0: I was sort of smiling when I heard the song start to play as Doc's walk-on song today. There is a group of people who are in the midst of trying to get a star on the Walk of Fame for Confunction. They believe they've earned it. They reached out to me a few weeks ago to ask me if I'd write a letter on behalf of Confunction to get a star on the Hollywood Walk of Fame. I am honored to have received one of those a dozen or so years ago, I think. Grateful that I have one. And sometimes I feel weird when I see people who are just being announced to receive their star all these years later. I'm like, how did I get one? I don't deserve one as compared to these people. But I literally just sat days ago and wrote a letter on behalf of Confunction to get a star on the Walk of Fame. I hope that happens for them. Here comes Dr. West. I didn't even tell Doc that. So here he comes playing this song, and I sort of smiled. Dr. West, how are you, sir?
1: Brother, I'm holding on. We trying to stay on the love train, though, brother. All of this hatred, all this greed, all this envy, all this resentment. How do we stay on the love train in such grim and dim times? Staying on the love train in a sick empire, so that we not seduced by the worst, but we accent the best of who we are, my brother.
0: Yeah. It ain't easy, though, Doc. It ain't easy.
1: Oh, no, it ain't easy at all. Isn't that? You need help. We need each other. We need support. We need solidarity. We need reinforcement. We need accountability. We need responsibility.
0: Speaking of accountability and responsibility, there's a lot I want to talk to Doc about in this hour. Let me just tell you where I want to go. And when we come forward, we'll cut Doc loose for the rest of the hour. I'm glad I've got him for the hour today. I'm taking advantage of all this opportunity I have to get as much time in with him this summer as possible, because I know the clock is ticking. He's headed back to New York pretty soon here. He'll be with us at the town hall Thursday night. If you're in Southern California, more about that in just a second. But I'm taking advantage of every minute I have with my friend and brother before he heads back to New York for the school year that's about to begin once again at Union. Where he teaches, and they're blessed to have him. So these are the things on my list of things I want to talk about with Dr. West in this hour. No particular order. Just mentioned at the end of the last hour that Bibi Netanyahu is on his way back to Washington. He's facing a delicate balancing act, trying to meet with Donald Trump about this Iran situation. At the same time, there are elections about to happen back in Israel. So he's got an interesting balancing act he's trying to navigate. But what does it mean amidst this escalation in Iran? At the moment, of course, a couple of days now, there's been a ceasefire again. But broadly speaking, we are, in the midst of what has been yet another escalation in Iran. We are in this mess because Donald Trump got us in it, but Donald Trump got us in it because Bibi Netanyahu asked him to get us in it. And so here comes Bibi back to the White House yet again tomorrow. I wonder what that meeting is going to result in. But we'll let Dr. West sound off on the meeting between Trump and Netanyahu tomorrow. We'll also let Dr. West sound off on the fact that while the House has voted to end the Iran war, Senate Republicans continue to let Donald Trump engage that war. So you're getting mixed messages from the two different chambers of Congress. We'll talk about that. And we'll also talk about, again, speaking of accountability and responsibility, this town hall meeting on Thursday night here in Southern California. Dr. West is going to join us. The council person for this district, 8 here in L.A., and the current president of the L.A. City Council. So he's both. He's a council rep for this district where this studio sits in Limerick Park here in the Crenshaw Corridor. He's also president of the L.A. City Council. He has been invited to this town hall Thursday night to face the music, as it were. I checked moments ago, and we have not as yet received a confirmation from him to attend this town hall Thursday night. But he got in his car and drove from City Hall all the way to El Segundo. Now, you can't get from downtown L.A. to El Segundo without going through the 8th District or going around the 8th District to get from City Hall to El Segundo. But he drove himself to El Segundo and appeared on a local TV show this weekend to talk about destination, or as we call it, procrastination Crenshaw. So he went into a studio to talk about it, but is not as yet confirmed to be at this town hall Thursday night. I've got some questions about accountability. I am getting more and more bothered. Again, this is a local story of this project that is years delayed, but in the years of delay, it has caused in part the closure of some businesses. Other businesses are teetering on the brink of solvency. They're losing customers. They're losing clients because this project has been so long delayed that the parking has disappeared. The city has made no effort to set up a business interruption fund for these businesses. You can't say you're black and you care about black people and you care about black business, and businesses are dying on your watch, and this project still has no end date. Churches are losing members because folk can't come to church on Sunday if they ain't got no place to park. So now they're losing members, and the tithes and offerings are dwindling up. Social service programs have ceased in this area. All the while, you have a black elected council rep who has not stepped to the plate. And so you show up on the weekend for this interview, and even in that conversation, you say nothing about the project starting again or when it's going to end. And so black people are being put upon in a variety of ways. This is a local example. All politics is local. I know there are folk listening all across the country right now who have their own local stories about black people being dissed by black electeds. We're going to talk about black accountability and more when we come forward. Dr. Cornel West on Tavis Smile.
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0: You are indeed. Dr. Cornel West, who's here for the hour, and we are blessed to have him, as always, every Monday and Thursday at the top of the second hour. But today he's here for the entire 60 minutes or the 45 minutes that remain. And I'm, again, always honored and humbled to be in conversation with my friend and brother Cornel West. So, Doc, let's talk about Black accountability. As I mentioned, this town hall is Thursday night for those in Southern California. For those listening across the country, you can tune into our station on our app or our website and listen to this live town hall. We'll go live with a pre-show. Our town hall warm-up will be hosted by my colleague, Dr. Nee Quarterly Corte, at 6 p.m. Thursday from 6 to 6:30. He'll do the warm-up, and then he'll pass the baton to me, or the mic to me, as it were, at 6:30, and I'll drive it from 6:30 until 8. And what's going to happen Thursday night is that a number of major stakeholders in this community, pastors, business owners, other stakeholders, are going to speak at the top of the program to share their own harrowing stories of the ways in which they've been put upon, children and seniors, being put upon, by this long delayed project. So we'll get that sort of public testimony at the outset of the, town hall. And then we're going to pass the mic to members of this community and give you 2 minutes. If you've been impacted negatively by procrastination, Crenshaw, you get 2 minutes at the mic, and it will be a tight two, trust and believe, because I'm moderating it. You're going to get 2 minutes to express yourself about the ways in which you've been impacted negatively by this long-delayed project. So we're going to let the community have their say. Why are you doing that, Tavis? Glad you asked, because there needs to be a reckoning. And a reckoning starts with a public accounting, starts with a public witness, a public hearing, so that the people can be heard about their feelings. So it's one thing for the city council representative or the city council president to get invited on the TV show, Spectrum News One, if you're curious. And that's why I mentioned El Segundo. Spectrum News is in El Segundo, so he drove all the way to El Segundo to go to their studio to express himself. But when do the people get a chance to have their say? And that's why KBLA is here, and that's why this town hall is happening Thursday night, so that the community can speak out about the ways in which they've been put upon perennially by this project that should have been done years ago, and ain't nobody said nothing yet about when it's going to restart and when it's going to be finished. Well, they did jump in the black newspaper weeks ago and said they were going to start within weeks. That was now weeks and weeks ago, and we ain't seen no construction trucks show up just yet. So it's an issue, Doc, that's local, and yet, as I said a moment ago, I know there are black folk all across the country listening to us right now who have their own local stories. Just fill in the blank about the ways in which too often, not all, I'm not trying to indict everybody, but too often black electeds talk out of both sides of their mouths, and they don't really show up with the kind of respect and reverence that black constituencies deserve. Let's talk about black accountability, Dr. West.
1: Yeah, what you say is very real, though, brother, and it really shows the crucial role and function of black radio, of black communication sites that are courageous and visionary enough to bring a critique to bear on black officials. And this is true for any officials. Brother Reuben was talking about this in regard to brown politicians who don't speak to the needs of precious brown peoples. And this is for white folks across the board. I just thank God to KBLA with Brother Tavis himself, man, has been leading this charge. It's been 8 weeks now that this issue has been brought to bear, and it would not have become visible if it were not for KBLA. And that's very important. It would have been visible if you had not raised your voice. And this is true not just in terms of political development. You and I know that we always connect political development to spiritual development, to moral development, to economic development, to social development. So this is not just a matter of narrow protest. This is a matter of rich witness, moral witness, prophetic witness. And what is the role of a public service? To serve the people. What is the role of an elected official? To deliver, to speak to and be accountable to and be responsible to the needs and the principles of the people who elect you. One of the reasons why so many of us believe that our system is so corrupt, because everybody knows that this was happening on the rich vanilla side of town, we wouldn't have to go through all this. But no, this is working class and in some ways poor black side of town. And the politicians don't feel as if they have to be accountable because they don't have money coming their way. They don't have donors putting pressure on them. They don't have benefactors. They don't have big corporations bringing power to bear on the politicians. They say, oh, these everyday people, they secondary, they tertiary. They're not going to raise their voice. They'll put up with it. And you and KBLA and myself and others say, no, we don't live our lives like that. We don't love train, brother. Mm. We're going to love our precious black folk. We're going to love our precious brown folk. We're going to love our precious poor folk. We're going to love our precious working people in the same way that anybody else deserves to be loved. They deserve the same kind of treatment in terms of affirming their decency and affirming their dignity, period. Drop the mic. Let's go to the meeting and see what we can do.
0: Mm. I raised the issue earlier about a business interruption fund. There's no way that a project you break ground on it, you know, 5-6 years ago. The project is still not complete. And you think that with all of the disruption this project has caused, that black businesses aren't being put upon. Of course they are. And so, as I said,
1: absolutely,
0: businesses are losing customers. They're losing clients. Some of these businesses have folded. They've gone under. And I think about those businesses in particular, who did everything they could to stick around. But when people can't park and they can't walk and the sidewalks are blocked, and you know, again, churches are losing members because you want to come worship, you know, get your worship on Sunday morning, but ain't no place to park when you get there. And so these issues are as real as rain. But I think about those businesses that have gone under, and the fact that nobody came to their defense. And I think about the others who are struggling. I think about the veterinarian right next to me. This is a second generation black owned veterinarian. And I know the struggles that they're facing. They're my neighbors. I got neighbors on both sides of me, front, back, all around me. I talk to my neighbors here in Leimert Park, and I know the struggles that they're having. You can't have the city block access to your parking lot for 5 years. For
1: That's
0: 5 years, your customers can't park in your parking lot. You own the parking lot. It's your structure. But for 5 years, you can't get access to it. You can't park there, and your customers can't park there. So they have to park blocks and blocks away and walk their sick or injured animal to the vet. Who wants to do that? So what happens is they go to another veterinarian because it's just too difficult to get to you. So through no fault of your own, because the city has hemmed you up, you're losing customers. And so now your business is losing funds. And so I see these stories, and so these things are real. And you have to, and I try to square that with some people. There are always some other people, Doc, who will say, see, that's the problem with you and Cornel West, Tavis. You're going after black leaders. You're airing our dirty laundry. You could have found another way to do this, et cetera, et cetera. So when you hear that kind of commentary, the response to that, Doc, is what?
1: Well, the response is one, that we are first and foremost moral and spiritual beings who are concerned about the quality of life of people. This ain't no tribal thing. This is not chauvinistic. We have been quite willing to talk about gangsters in the White House who are not black. We have been quite willing to talk about gangsters on Wall Street who are not disproportionately chocolate, but for the main point, vanilla. We have talked about Catholic. We've talked about Jewish. We've talked about Muslim. We've talked about black. We've talked about human beings who are incompetent or indifferent or corrupt. And that's really the only response people have. How would the situation in Leimert Park be in the situation that it is? It's either a question of incompetence.
0: Mm.
1: So they got to get more effective and efficient staff and policy deliverance, or indifference. They don't give a damn, or the people are secondary or tertiary, or they're corrupt and that's a cover up.
0: Mm.
1: They're trying to hide and conceal something they didn't do. Those are the only three options.
0: Mm.
1: And all we're saying is, we would say the same thing if it was Jed and Jethro. We say the same thing if it's Jamal and Ray Ray. You know what I mean? It's a moral and spiritual issue. So people try to put us in the corner and act like we we against the tribe. No, no, you got the wrong brothers. No, no, no. We followers of Jesus of Nazareth, which means we concerned about everybody. Love thy neighbor and make sure that we are affirming that dignity and sanctity across the board.
0: No, as I said many times, I love black folk. Ain't nothing they can do about it. I just love them. That don't mean they don't try sometimes.
1: That's true. We talked before, when you love folk, what do? Respect, correct.
0: And protect.
1: And protect.
0: That's
1: it. Right.
0: Respect, protect, and correct when you love black people. That's our mantra. And so we're going to do that on Thursday night. And so, again, if you're in the Southern California area, and, again, if you're listening across the country, again, I know this sounds a bit local here in L.A., but just fill in the blank right where you are. I traveled this country, as has Doc. We've crisscrossed this country more times we can count in our careers, and we've been involved in town hall meetings and all kinds of gatherings around local issues, trying to hold black leaders accountable in spaces beyond Los Angeles. And it's just tragic that it takes all of this. And again, for this council person, Marquise Harris Dawson, to show up over the weekend on local media and to talk about Destination Crenshaw in the abstract as if this thing is actually proceeding and progressing, or as if it's already done and nothing is said about the delay. He wasn't even asked about the delay. He wasn't asked what happened to the $100 million. He wasn't asked when is this project going to restart. He wasn't asked when is this project going to conclude. These are the kinds of Socratic questions that need to be asked and will be asked at this town hall Thursday night, whether or not Marquise Harris Dawson shows up. And the community, most importantly, will have their say. I've said before and I say again, there is a public nuisance case here to be sure. I'm not a lawyer. I don't play one on the radio, but I've talked to a whole bunch of them of late, and a number of them have volunteered their services to file a public nuisance lawsuit against the city of L.A. if necessary on behalf of these black businesses who have been put upon in ways, again, that I've tried to describe earlier. But the city cannot continue to ignore this particular crisis. A crisis, as Dr. West said eloquently and accurately, is disproportionately impacting black people. So Thursday night, you're going to hear from pastors. You're going to hear from business owners. You're going to hear from residents. You're going to hear from people serving children, from people serving seniors, about all the ways that this years long delayed project is impacting life. We have seen the quality of our life erode for years now, and ain't nothing been said or done about it until now. So we're gonna jump into it Thursday night, 6:30 at Bethesda Temple Church on Crenshaw Boulevard, right next to Doolin's. Again, we encourage folk to ride share because of this project, there ain't a lot of places to park. So ride share, again, is not just a suggestion. It's a way of life around here for the last number of years for those of us who live and work in this particular community. Enough of that. I'm delighted that Dr. Cornel West and others will join us Thursday night for this town hall meeting. If you can't be there in person, we'll broadcast it live again on this station here in L.A., starting at 6 o'clock with Dr. Corte with the pregame, and I'll take the mic at 6:30 until 8, moderating the town hall. Now, there are other issues that I want to talk to Dr. West about. Glad I got him for the hour. 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
2: Who's sitting across from Tavis this week? Leaders, legends, game changers. The people shaping the country and the culture. They come to Tavis Smiley because this is where the real conversations happen. No spin, no fluff, just straight talk and straight answers. Tavis Smiley, because the Kingian question, where do we go from here, starts right here.
0: What's going on, Nasty Natty? This is Tavis Smiley, and thanks for showing love. 1230, The Buzz.
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16: Cincinnati police are working to locate a man suspected in the shooting of a child in Winton Hills Friday night. The shooting happened near Craft Street and Winest Avenue. Quincy Thomas is wanted on a charge of felonious assault. The victim's injuries are described as non-life-threatening. Three people are hospitalized after a Sunday evening vehicle crash in Walnut Hills. The accident happened near Gilbert Avenue and Oak Street. Injuries suffered by the victims are described as serious. Police are continuing to investigate a fatal crash that happened early yesterday in Cincinnati's East End neighborhood. The crash happened near Lunkin Airport at around 2:15 a.m. and resulted in the death of the 28-year-old driver. That person's name has not been released. The Boone County Sheriff's Office says alcohol was likely a contributing factor in a deadly Sunday motorcycle crash. 47-year-old Robert Schultz was riding without a helmet when he crashed near Dixie Highway in Duffield Lane. Schultz died at the scene. And the Reds took 2 of 3 to end the weekend against the Cardinals in St. Louis. That included a 5-3 extra innings win on Sunday. I'm Heather Pasco on 1230 The Buzz.
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0: 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Cornel Westview joins us every Monday and Thursday, top of the second hour. Sometimes we are fortunate, blessed, and fortunate to have him for the full hour. Sometimes even in studio. Not today, but he will be in studio on Thursday. I look forward to seeing his handsome face on Thursday. And he will join us Thursday night for our town hall that we were just discussing moments ago. But today I've got him for the hour on the phone. Glad to have him with us. So, Doc, you started this hour putting us on the love train with Confunction. You talked about accountability and responsibility. We talked about accountability as it relates to the issue we were just discussing. Let me me talk about responsibility, if I can now. And I want to start with this. I want to get to Bibi coming to the White House tomorrow and Iran, some other issues here. But before I get to the specifics, I was thinking about this last night and actually read a piece about this before we came on the other day. So it was kind of interesting how I was thinking about it last night and read something about it today. But it seems to me that America, this ain't nothing new, but America has an addiction to war. We have a war addiction. My granddad used to always say, Tabby's, I don't know what the question is, but the answer is gin. He was a gin drinker, and that was his thing. I don't know what the question is, but the answer is gin. It's as if no matter what the question is for America, the answer always seems to be war. We have a war addiction. Can we start there for starters?
1: Well, one of the greatest American novelists was a brother named Cormac McCarthy. He just died last year. Blood Meridian is one of the most powerful novels. I was blessed to watch my beloved wife, Anna Heater, this film, No Country for Old Men. Mm-hmm. And you see the centrality of not just violence and war, but this conception of a frontier where people get morally regenerated through violence. They get morally regenerated through war. You just had my dear brother Adam Hochschild on just a little while ago, and you loaned me this book, American Midnight, The Great War, Violent Peace, and Democracy's Forgotten Crisis between 1917 and 1921. Mm-hmm. What did you have? You had a great war. You had the Red Summer in which hundreds and hundreds of black people were viciously attacked. You had 75 publications shut down, including left-wing and socialist ones by J. Edgar Hoover and Palmer, who were already engaged in the repression of not just newspapers, but then you had major dissents, Eugene Debs taken to jail along with Kate O'Hara and so many others. You also had a pandemic, so you had a breakdown in terms of telling the truth about the health of the people. Meaning what? Meaning that there is a profound human proclivity toward violence, toward hatred that results in war as a means of dealing with conflict and feeling as if, because this is the moment of the rise of the Klan, right? Mm-hmm. This is the rise of the Klan. And one of the major issues was what? Massive deportation. In 1920, you had both presidents, candidates of both parties calling for mass deportation. At that time, it was mainly Germans and Russians and Jews and Chinese, but they would also get to brown brothers and sisters and Mexicans and those I grew up calling Chicanos, you see. So what is it? Well, on the one hand, we're just a wretched species. Let's just be honest about it. That's the worst of who we are as human beings. But on the other hand, you had some magnificent movements. You had wonderful people accenting the capacity of human beings to be compassionate and courageous and sacrificial for something bigger than their own narcissistic egos. That's a beautiful story as well. That's A. Philip Randolph. That's Ida B. Wells. That's Du Bois. That's a whole wave of those folk. That Jane Addams would be another example. Meaning what? Meaning that in a certain sense, though, brother, war is one of the most recurrent phenomena in the history of the species. Yeah. The question is, how do we fight against it?
0: Since you went there, let me follow you. What's your read of this proclivity toward violence that we possess? Why?
1: I think that human beings are creatures with language, fearful, full of anxiety and insecurity, cognitive of the fact that they will die one day. And you have to come up with ways of being in the world that confront those anxieties and insecurities and transform them into a courageous witness for trying to help others, be of service to others, knowing you're still going to die. And every historical moment of the species is one in which you get organized greed and weaponized hatred and institutionalized indifference and routinized cruelty to others that has to be combated, has to be fought against. And any moment in which courage is in short supply, any moment when love and courage and willingness to be in solidarity with others who are suffering is in short supply, you can rest be assured that the gangsters are fully running things. And for the most part, the gangsters have always been running things because the world itself is a kind of enemy-occupied territory. C.S. Lewis used to put it from a Christian point of view. You know, the devil's business. Ain't no doubt about that. But there's always been a cloud of witnesses, brother. What I love about KBLA, what I love about you, what I love about Mark Willie Thompson and the others, cloud of witnesses. We going to be part of a remnant that unflinchingly looks at the evil in the world and doesn't allow the evil to have a last word, because we have been taught and shaped in such a way that we can accent the good, we can accent the holy, we can accent the beautiful, we can accent the truth, even when it looks as if it's a lost cause.
0: You were educating us a moment ago about that mass deportation back in the 20s. And the minute you said that, my mind went to the mass deportations we're about to see this week in 2026. We discussed earlier on this program that the TPS, the Temporary Protected Status of Haitians, has been undone. This was a deliberate effort by the Trump administration. These Haitians are here legally. They are here legally, and they were given temporary protected status. And now, for the sake of deporting them en masse and running his numbers up, Donald Trump has rescinded the temporary protected status of these Haitians, over 300,000 of them. And we know from CBS News, who got some internal documents, that this week, as early as this week, Trump's ICE, will now start targeting not brown folk, but start targeting black folks, start targeting these Haitians, and they intend to send them back to Haiti by the plane load. We know that Haiti is enduring a political crisis. We know it's war-torn right now. Again, these persons are here legally, but for no good reason. We've just decided to end, to undo, to rescind, to renege on their temporary protected status, and now we're going to start rounding up Haitians. We talked about the fact that in the Biden era, we saw those ICE agents on horses whipping these Haitians. Everybody recalls those ugly and heinous pictures, those photographs. But now, again, to run his numbers up, Trump is going after Haitians, and they're going to start deporting them, and we know that ICE is not above killing people, and so I suspect in the days to come, Doc, it's going to get really ugly here. We're going to be talking about this on this program and beyond, but it's not just mass deportation in the 20s. It's going to be mass deportation of Haitians this week. And to that, you say what?
1: I say we've got to love our Haitian brothers and sisters. We've got to be in solidarity with them. We've got to raise our voices. We've got to let them know we see the overwhelming hypocrisy of the gangsters in the White House that, on the one hand, say go through the legal process. When they go through the legal process, they get here. Then they change the rules, as Brother Ruben was saying, and they end up getting pushed out anyway. And that's true for a number of immigrants, of disproportionate black and brown, who are being pushed out, who actually have no good reason for being pushed out. A number of them actually went through the same process. But you just see that it's just a matter of power. It has doesn't have an ounce of morality, an ounce of integrity in it. And we have to call that into question. But that's precisely, as you say, that was happening between 1917 and 1921. Yeah. That's how we ended up with the White Supremacist Immigration Act of 1924 that Johnson and Reed were pushing through. Mm-hmm. And Johnson and Reed were doing what? Making sure that it was just folk from what Trump would talk about, South Africa and Norway. Mm-hmm. They wanted just folk from Europe. They didn't want any from Asia. They didn't want any from Africa. And Martin Luther King and Jr. and others, 1965, say what? We got to change the White Supremacist Immigration Act. We don't want discrimination in immigration. And after 1965, we ended up with a whole wave of folk that ended up with the Mamdanis and others, the Muslims and Africans and Asians after 65 as a result of the Black Freedom Movement. Mm-hmm. And that's a good thing. That's a positive thing. But we got to keep all of us accountable, though, Tavis. And the fact that the gangster in the White House is trying to catch up with the deportation record of Obama
0: yeah.
1: says something right there in terms of two parties being complicit with this mass deportation.
0: Yep, no, it's going to get ugly this week, and we're going to, as Doc said, raise our voices as loudly as we can in protest of these Haitians being targeted by the Trump administration and deported back to Haiti right now, which is not a nice place to be, let's put it that way. Bibi Netanyahu is on his way to the White House once again tomorrow. We'll talk about it today, in fact, right now, when we come forward, Dr. Cornel West.
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0: You are indeed with Dr. Cornel West. Dr. West, Bibi Netanyahu, he's on his way back to the White House for another meeting with Donald Trump tomorrow. We're in this mess because of this bromance between Trump and Netanyahu. And at the moment, the escalation in Iran has paused. We've seen this time and time again. I mentioned a few weeks ago on this program, NBC News had written a piece at that time detailing the 32 times that Donald Trump told us this war was almost over. That was then. The number was 32 a few weeks ago. Wow. So here comes BB back to the White House. What do you expect tomorrow?
1: Well, I mean, I don't have any expectations for good. I can tell you that. It's just the gangster club reconstituted. Both of them war criminals. You know that. Netanyahu's tied to levels of genocide and ethnic cleansing we haven't seen in decades. And Trump has already committed a variety of different crimes against humanity, both in the States with ICE killing folk as well as killing innocent peoples in Iran and facilitating the genocide. But the important thing to keep in mind are the forces behind him again, though, brother. America is imperial central, so it's concerned about its empire, it's concerned about its corporate interests. And Israel will do anything, include kill precious Palestinians. And we just simply say, look, we on the love train. We believe Palestinian baby has the same value as a baby in Iran, a baby in Tel Aviv, a baby in New York, and a baby in Lamar Park. Yes, that's the kind of love train we on. We're going to tell the truth about being in solidarity about our Palestinian brothers or any other group that's being subjugated and dominated. The problem is, brothers, that we have a world of just so many war criminals, man. I mean, America's imperial central, but you got Putin is a war criminal. The mullahs in Iran are war criminals. You got folk. It's everywhere you look in so many places, these war crimes are escalating. Yeah. In Sudan and other places, Haiti has its own internal struggles in terms of U.S. imperial shaping of their policy. So we just have to be very, very strong.

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1: For Senator Lindsey Graham. So you're going to squeeze a few things in, B.B. 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
1: Tavis Smiley, Dr. Cornel West. Let me close these last 3 minutes with some comparison and contrast between Bibi Netanyahu and Donald Trump. Give Doc the last word. You might find this interesting. Won't surprise you. Bibi Netanyahu has been invited to the White House to meet with Donald Trump more than any other world leader. Since Trump has returned to office, Bibi and Donald have met six times already. Tomorrow is number seven. They've met six times already. Talk about direct access. No world leaders come anywhere close to that. Tomorrow is their seventh meeting, number one. We know Donald Trump's numbers are underwater, political numbers are underwater here at home, but so is Bibi back in Israel. He's trailing badly in opinion polls in advance of Israel's fall votes. We got a fall vote here in this country. They got a fall vote in Israel. Donald Trump's underwater here politically. And Bibi's underwater in Israel politically. Both have failed to deliver on their war goal of ending Iran's nuclear program and overthrowing

0: on the country's authoritarian clerical rulers. That was the promise when they started this war. Neither has succeeded in that regard. And so Donald Trump now, as we know, Dr. West, is interested in an agreement. And Israel and Bibi ain't trying to hear nothing about no agreement. There is no alignment of their interest at the moment. That complicates things tomorrow, Doc.
1: Well, it's always been a certain kind of tension, but it usually gets resolved in the name of money and lies and cheating and killing.
0: Mm.
1: And that's what it is, really, to be a war criminal. That's what it is to be a gangster, to think that somehow in the midst of whatever crisis you find yourself, all you got to do is make sure you have access to money and cannons, lie, cheat, and kill your way through the crisis. And when you come out on the other side, what happens? Is more lies, more cheating, and more killing.
0: Yeah.
1: It's sad that our U.S. Congress hasn't stood up. I mean, Democratic Party's starting to slowly move in a direction where there's some accountability, but the Congress, for the most part, allows Trump to do whatever he wants to do. And you got the majority of folk in Israel. You got some decent Jewish brothers and sisters trying to be critical there, but the vast majority support Bibi up until this moment. He certainly supported the war. They supported genocide.
0: Yeah.
1: So they got to take responsibility, too. It's not just these two gangsters at the top, but it's Congress. It's the people in America. It's Parliament. It's people in Israel that have to take responsibility for the crimes against humanity that we facilitate.
0: Yeah. Bibi Netanyahu will be in the White House tomorrow, Tuesday, and Dr. Cornel West will be here at my Black House on Thursday. I look forward to seeing him then. Dr. West, love you, man. I'll see you soon.
1: Stay strong, brother. Love you, man.
0: More of Tavis Smiley when we come forward.
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13: Three people are hospitalized after a Sunday evening vehicle crash in Walnut Hills. The accident happened near Gilbert Avenue and Oak Street. Injuries suffered by the victims are described as serious. Cincinnati police are working to locate a man suspected in the shooting of a child in Winton Hills Friday night. The shooting happened near Craft Street and Winest Avenue. Quincy Thomas is wanted on a charge of felonious assault. The victim's injuries are described as non-life-threatening. Police are continuing to investigate a fatal crash that happened early yesterday in Cincinnati's East End neighborhood. The crash happened near Lunkin Airport at around 2:15 a.m. and resulted in the death of 28-year-old, the driver of the vehicle. That person's name has not been released. The Boone County Sheriff's Office says alcohol was likely a contributing factor in a deadly Sunday motorcycle crash. 47-year-old Robert Schultz was riding without a helmet when he crashed near Dixie Highway in Duffield Lane. Schultz died at the scene. And the Reds took 2 of 3 to end the weekend against the Cardinals in St. Louis. That included a 5-3 extra innings win on Sunday. I'm Heather Pascoe on 1230 The Buzz.

0: It's Donny Hathaway. I love that track from Donny Hathaway. Donny's still one of the most underrated soul singers of all time. That brother still doesn't get the respect he deserves. But I love that track from Donny Hathaway. We are in our third and final hour, and as promised, I have welcomed in the studio here director and writer Victor Gabriel and foster care reform advocate Jared Harper to talk about their powerful, and I do mean powerful and arresting, new LA Times short doc called I Got My Brother. The doc explores the foster care to prison pipeline through the eyes of formerly incarcerated Jared and his brother Baylon. Before I start this conversation live here in studio with these two brothers, here's the trailer for I Got My Brother.
1: I used to tell myself, I'm not about to pee in a bed.
2: How old were you when you stopped?
1: 13.
2: See, I was 15.
1: Okay, so I might have been 14 because I was right behind your ass.
2: Oh, my God. When I first learned that you was my little brother, I was about 5 years old. Growing up in the foster care system.
1: Yeah, that's looking funny.
2: I always felt like I had to protect
1: you. Knew what I didn't know. It was a real fend for yourself type deal over there. It was about six of us. Y'all had to get that spooky. Gloria was strong. She'd come by like this and make that bass come out your back, thinking like, oh, I'm about to die. This is dysfunctional, I guess you could say.
2: When I think about taking a life of our abuser, I expected to die in prison because that's what the judge said.
1: Man.
2: I think the only thing that kind of gave me any kind of like solace, at least to me, I felt like I was finally a good big brother.
1: To go to prison and get out, I want to say we made it, but we ain't doing this, you know?
0: It's an amazing piece of work. Let me just start by, I'm sitting down, but I am bowing down to Victor Gabriel because you did your thing on this piece. First of all, honored to have you in the studio. How are you today, sir?
3: Doing all right, brother. Appreciate you.
0: And Jared Harper, an honor to meet you.
2: Thank you.
0: Good to have you here. Victor, give me the backstory. We'll get into the story, but this audience knows it's always the backstory that most titillates me, and I'm glad I've got you for the full hour, both of you. Just give me the backstory to how this story came to you.
3: That's crazy. First of all, thank you, OG. I appreciate you. Mm-hmm. I'm with the OGs. The OGs are here, Tavis Smiley, so thank you, man.
0: My pleasure.
3: No, man, appreciate you. I'm a licensed therapist, marriage and family therapist. I have an LMFT. And I've been a therapist in the community for a while, Compton, Watts, South Central. Mm-hmm. And just briefly, like, I was commuting from Compton to film school at some point. Like, I was a therapist for a while. I decided I wanted to, like, be in film. And then I went to AFI, and I was commuting from Compton to AFI. But I still was doing therapy, did a short film. I shot in my backyard in Compton, and it went to Sundance Film Festival, and then me and Ben Proudfoot, who is the like the CEO of Breakwater, we met at a film festival because both of our shorts were playing at the same time, and he said, "Hey, we do docs." And I'm like, "I don't really know nothing about docs like that." And he said, "Well, maybe you would like to do something." And he kind of presented me with some ideas. I was like, "Sure, let's see. We'll see what's up." We kind of went through some ideas. They kind of didn't pan out. And I kind of was like moving on a little bit. But then he knew that I've worked with youth in the streets, whether it was gangs or homeless or foster care or Tay Youth. I don't know if you know what that is, transitional age youth. He knew I'd done that. And he said, "Hey, so there's a story." He presented me Jared's story. Guy who's in the foster care, went through some horrific things, was in jail for a long time. And now at that time, I think Jared was like, and you were in the process of like writing a book, I think, or something to that nature. Mm-hmm. And when they came to me, I was like, Actually, I can't rehear myself too often, but I was like, and not because of Jared's story wasn't great. It just was, I was worried about putting out something that was maybe just on the nose about like black men in the streets and the foster care and in jail. And I was like, I don't know, man. It's going to take a lot of work. And I didn't know Ben well enough to know.
0: I mean, you say very quickly here, we got the rest of the hour to come.
3: Oh, yeah, my bad. I'm jumping around.
0: We got a whole hour. But when you say on the nose very quickly, you mean that the story was, what, too typical?
3: I thought that putting out a story about like black men in foster care and in jail was just something I've seen a million times. And initially I didn't trust because it wasn't my company.
0: Right.
3: They brought to me. Initially I was unsure that we would do a good job of presenting information correctly.
0: Hold that thought. The key word in that sentence is initially. obviously something changed. He wouldn't be in the studio right about now sitting next to Jared Harper. We'll talk more to Victor and Jared when we come forward here on Tavis Smiley.
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0: It's the best of Donny Hathaway in this hour. I just decided that because during the break, Victor leaned over to me and said, you know, Donny Hathaway is my favorite artist in the world of all time. I said, that's a whole lot you putting on Donny there. I had said earlier, in case you've just tuned in, that Donny, he's one of the most underrated artists ever. He still doesn't get the love and respect he deserves. And to hear Victor then tell me that Donny is his favorite artist of all time, I said, okay, well, I can do something with that. And so we're going to play a little more Donny Hathaway in this hour. Then.
1: Hey.
0: So this track is being played because Victor chose it. But we're going to celebrate Donny Hathaway and Jarrett and Baylon in this hour here on Tavis Smiley. In case you've just tuned in, theirs is a powerful documentary, a short doc from the LA Times called I Got My Brother, explores the foster care to prison pipeline through the eyes of formerly incarcerated Jarrett and his brother Baylon. The director on this project is Victor Gabriel, and I'm honored to have Victor and Jarrett in studio with us. Let me ask you a quick question about why you love Donny Hathaway so much, and I'll jump from there.
1: Man, there were just some times when I would just listen to him a lot when I was, his voice, his piano. I really like genius. People who are really like genius. His ability to play was so crazy. His range, his vocal range was out of here. I still think he probably, like him and Stevie, maybe someone else, in terms of the best male vocalist that I've liked her. Also, like one of my adopted dads, he passed away, Tony Newman. Donny Hathaway was his favorite artist, so he always has CDs, you know what I'm saying, Pieces of a Man, just his live albums, you feel me? And so I just got him. I just was like going through him, you know?
0: Nope,
1: and so, just his voice is so crazy, and his things are so, it seems so meaningful, you know what I mean? Like his live stuff, I love his live stuff.
0: You can't fade his live stuff.
1: Yeah.
0: Let me get back to this story you were telling about how initially you weren't sure when you were asked to bring us this story. You weren't sure that it was the right thing for you. Let me ask you very quickly, and I want to get Jarrett to tell us the story. Again, I'm starting with the backstory here.
1: For sure.
0: What changed your mind? If initially you weren't excited, what changed your mind?
1: Well, it's going to sound a bit arrogant. I was like, if y'all let me cook, then we could do something. And they're like, okay, sure, like, do what you want to do. Mm-hmm. You know what I'm saying? So they gave me a lot of freedoms, because I wanted to reimagine it in a way that, like, for me made sense and protected him and his story, and just the general story of these, like, very traumatic events. So once they said that, I was like, okay, cool. Because I thought they were going to tell me, hey, we want to do like this, want to do like this. And I was like, nah, I ain't going to do that, bro.
0: Mm-hmm.
1: But when they said, you can kind of do your thing, I was like, okay, boom.
0: That's not arrogant. If they let you cook, they let you cook.
1: And you
0: they won't let you if you don't ask them. So you have not because you asked, not right. Mm. So at least you asked the question, you got the answer. All right, Jarrett, thanks for your patience. I wanted to just get the backstory to how this story got in Victor's wheelhouse. But now let's get to the story. And let me start with foster care. How'd you end up in foster care in the first place?
2: You know, that's such an interesting story and question. You know, for me, I ended up in foster care when I was 17 months old.
0: Mm-hmm.
2: So everything that I learned about my experience came from someone else, and it came from a file that described why I was being placed in the foster care system. You know, it was always said to me that my mother was a mentally ill woman, and while she was being treated, she was raped. And me and my brother are the product of that. That's what was told to me as I grew up in the foster care system. By the time of my incarceration, I had experienced upwards of about 48 different foster homes and placements. 48. Mm-hmm. Right? That's when I stopped counting.
0: Mm-hmm.
2: Right? But somehow, someway, I always came back to my initial foster home that I was first placed into, which it was an abusive foster home. I ended up in this home where, you know, I was born in 1982. So I was born in a crack epidemic. That's when, if you just backtrack the history of foster care, you'll see that there was an enormous amount of kids being pushed into the foster care system because of the crack epidemic.
0: Mm-hmm.
2: Somehow, some way, crack and guns and automatic weapons have been dropped in our community. And parents were losing their children the home that I grew up in was an emergency home. Right, I was watching kids come in at 1-2 in the morning, you know, and what she did to this home, she sectioned off one side of the home specifically for foster kids. This was her business. This was a model that was in place because there was an influx of foster kids. Mm-hmm. And all the kids, she made sure that they were on medication. We were all D-rate, right? D-rate means that they are the most severe, right? You're going to get the highest rate because they're on medication. All of us were in special ed. And just so happened, I learned how to read. And when I learned how to read, I then broke in the file cabinet. And I started reading the files of all the kids that were there. And I would tell them, this is why you're in foster care. You were left in a burned down house, right? You were sold to your mother's pimp, right? These are the things that I was reading in these files. And I was trying to get to my file, mm-hmm. because I wanted to learn why I was placed into the foster care system. But one night I got caught. I got caught reading the files. And I'll never forget when she caught me. She said, oh, you know how to read. She reached down to like the fourth cabinet and she picked up the file. She said, you'll never get it. And she then put it in her safe inside her bedroom closet. So I never got a chance to read that file. So when you ask that question, it's so interesting because I didn't learn why I was in foster care until around 2014. There was a law that had passed. Brian Stevenson, we should all pay attention to who Brian Stevenson is. Yeah. He is an amazing man.
1: No question.
2: Right? He helped to free 100 wrongfully convicted men off of death row down in Alabama.
0: Still doing it. Yeah.
2: Still doing it. EJI. Yeah. He mm-hmm. also helped to create the public defender's office down there because they didn't even have one. They were putting African Americans in prison. Well, he argued before the United States Supreme Court in 2012, Miller v. Alabama. He argued that our country should no longer kill kids by way of incarceration. And he won. When he won, I became a recipient of that ruling. Mm-hmm. I became a recipient of Mr. Brian Stevenson's work. I now became eligible to have my sentence looked at, which meant that every record, every file had to be unturned. And that's what happened. Loyola Law School, they took my case, the Juvenile Innocence and Fair Sentencing Clinic. They believed in my story. They believed in me. And they went to work. Somehow, some way, they got the case from the Department of Children and Family Services. And when they got the case, what I was able to see was that the County of Los Angeles put me in an abusive home knowingly. It was known that this is an abusive home. Today, my first abuser, Marlon Joe Dobbins, he's now serving 20 years in a California state prison for two kidnaps and date rapes that he committed right here in Los Angeles. In 2008, I went to prison in 2000. I was arrested right down the street from here on Slauson and Victoria, mm-hmm. right across the street from where Nipsey Hussle was murdered. Mm-hmm. That was the last place that I seen after I left Crenshaw High School. So when I tell you it's an honor to sit right here today, to be back in our community, mm. oh my goodness,
1: yeah.
2: right? The return is awesome, mm. right? I'm overjoyed. But when I tell you my experience within the foster care system and how I ended up there, it's like every other foster kid. I had no fault of our own.
1: Yeah.
2: I didn't do anything to deserve a path towards incarceration.
1: Yeah.
2: Right?
0: No naivete here. First of all, let me just start by saying it's a blessing to have you in the studio, given your familiarity with this particular area. Why 48 homes? That's a lot of moving around. 48? And that's when you said you stopped counting.
2: That's when I stopped counting. My foster mother would send us off as she went to vacations, as she did whatever she was doing. Mm-hmm. She would pawn us off on other folks, and we would be there for weeks at a time, and then she would come get us. So that's why I started counting, because that was her model of how she cared for so many kids. She had over 100 kids in her foster home, and that was the model.
0: Is she getting paid for all y'all?
2: She was getting paid for all.
0: Did you feel like property? Did you feel like chattel? Did you feel like you were part of her business operation?
2: Absolutely.
1: Yeah.
2: It wasn't possible for me to not feel that.
1: Yeah.
2: I knew that I was a means to an end, which left me feeling dejected, left me feeling like I wasn't valuable, made me feel like I was only worth whatever the county decided to pay. Right? I have a 4-year-old. Right? I cannot imagine him knowing that or believing that I'm being paid mm-hmm. to care for him. Mm-hmm. How could he feel love if I'm being paid? Right? So that's how I felt. Mm-hmm. I was like, you can't love me, and if you do love me, it's only because you're being paid.
0: Mm-hmm. You jumped ahead, and again, I'm trying to do justice to this in 45, 60 minutes here. The incarceration. So you've moved around. You're being moved around from place to place. You stopped counting at 48. The incarceration piece. Tell me how that happened.
2: Yeah, my younger brother, which is my best friend. Mm-hmm. I won't go too deep into his story.
0: Sure.
2: I'll honor his voice when he's ready to share. Mm-hmm. But I knew that I was not ready to lose my little brother. I knew that I had to do something. That's what I felt in my spirit. So I reacted to what I felt. And at the time, I couldn't see anything else. All I could see was, I am my brother's keeper. I'm the big brother for a reason, and it's my job. I responded in a way that I wouldn't respond today.
0: Mm-hmm.
2: You know, I was a child, and I responded, and I took our abuser's life. And I carry that today. It's now become fuel to do something better, to do something more, right? Because I took something away from humanity. Although he took something away from me and my little brother, he took our innocence.
0: Mm-hmm.
2: I took something away from our humanity. And I now work to ensure that what happened in our lives, it never happens again. But for that crime, I was cast away and I was sentenced to life without the possibility of parole, plus 10 years. The judge said that I was irredeemable. He said that I'd never walk amongst you all again. He cast me away. When 9/11 happened, you know, I'm not sure where you were at. I'm not sure where you was at, Victor. But I can tell you for me, I was 5 days into my death sentence down by Mexico, in Calipatria State Prison.
0: Hold that thought. We'll pick up there when we come forward. I told you earlier, it is an arresting and powerful documentary, and we're just scratching the surface of it. I know you're not just hearing this, you are feeling this coming through whatever device you're listening to me on or watching us on. It's an LA Times short doc. It's called I Got My Brother. The director, writer, Victor Gabriel is here, and Jared Harper is clearly here. We're hearing him, we're feeling him more this when we come forward on Tavis Smiley.
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4: Yeah, man.
3: Tavis Smiley. Tavis Smiley continues when we come forward.
0: This is Tavis Smiley. 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
6: Cincinnati police are working to locate a man suspected in the shooting of a child in Winton Hills Friday night. The shooting happened near Craft Street and Winest Avenue. Quincy Thomas is wanted on a charge of felonious assault. The victim's injuries are described as non-life-threatening. Three people are hospitalized after a Sunday evening vehicle crash in Walnut Hills. The accident happened near Gilbert Avenue and Oak Street. Injuries suffered by the victims are described as serious. Police are continuing to investigate a fatal crash that happened early yesterday in Cincinnati's East End neighborhood. The crash happened near Lunkin Airport at around 2:15 a.m. and resulted in the death of the 28-year-old driver. That person's name has not been released. The Boone County Sheriff's Office says alcohol was likely a contributing factor in a deadly Sunday motorcycle crash. 47-year-old Robert Schultz was riding without a helmet when he crashed near Dixie Highway in Duffield Lane. Schultz died at the scene. And the Reds took 2 of 3 to end the weekend against the Cardinals in St. Louis. That included a 5-3 extra innings win on Sunday. I'm Heather Pascoe on 1230 The Buzz.
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0: tough decision when you're sitting in the anchor chair, because you got this beautiful track from Donny Hathaway and this beautiful story that Jarrett Harper is telling, and I got to choose. I really can't do both. But Jarrett is leaning in such a beautiful way, being so transparent about his backstory. That is the story that's told in this amazing LA Times short doc called I Got My Brother. We've been playing some of the best of Donnie in this hour because Victor Gabriel, the director of this project, mentioned Donny Hathaway earlier, and so we just got into a Donny mood, and I feel the vibe. You feel it, Victor?
1: I feel it.
0: It fits the conversation.
1: Listen, I'm with it. I'm with it everything.
0: It fits. Let it ride, Miles. Yeah. Let it ride. It fits. Jarrett, you were telling us a moment ago, you were at day five, as I recall, when 9/11 hit. Finish that particular thought, if you will.
2: Yeah. When 9/11 hit, you know, I was in the cell. They put me in a cell with a guy by the name of Joker. Mm-hmm. Right, he had been in prison 35 years. Mm. And you know, I'll never forget, he started making, you know, in prison they call it pruno, right? Where he was taking the fruit and the sugar, and he was manufacturing alcohol, right? Because he's like, we're not getting out of here, right? He said the world is ending, you know. And I didn't know what to think. I was on the top bunk, and I had just seen all the COs come by and put padlocks on the back of the door. Right, our country had never seen, you know, that type of attack. Mm-hmm. Right, and just so you know, they're not going to release everybody in prison. God forbid something happens. And I saw the proof when they put the padlocks manually on each door. So everything in me was like, oh, it's over, right? And in my mind, I'm like, how did it end like this? Right, the news, all the news kept showing was the planes going into the mm-hmm. building. So I'm in the cell, I'm scared. This guy is now drinking alcohol, and he wants me to become a Crip. I don't want to be a Crip. So he used semantics. He said, either you think you too good for Crip, or Crip ain't good enough for you. Mm. Which one is it? Mm. And I said, I'm too good for Crip. So he pulls out a knife on me. That moment was when everything changed. Everything. I was now on the other end of the knife. Before I held it, the flash that went through my life where I knew what I had done was wrong in that moment.
0: The murder you're talking about now.
2: Absolutely.
0: Yeah. It all comes back.
2: It all came back.
0: I got you.
2: It came back. And when it came back, I wondered, what was my demise going to look like? Because that's what I thought was about to happen. Mm-hmm. It was too much happening for me not to believe that this is how it goes. They sent me down to Mexico. I'm the youngest person in the prison, right? Which means that you guys have punished me more severely than every adult. Based off my life expectancy, I'll be here when everybody else is gone. So I felt like I was the worst of the worst. Thank God, an officer came. Joker stabs the officer. They put him in solitary confinement. They put me in solitary confinement for an entire year. That was one of the best years of my life, because that's when education spared me, saved me, and guided me. I can't tell you how many books I read, because I'm not here to try to say, hey, I'm smart because I read books. I read books because I wanted to become aware. I wanted to break beyond being a 16, 17 year old male in prison. I wanted to be a man. And I didn't have a father. I didn't have friends. But I knew that education, it was something about reading. It was something about the information inside of books that made me feel free. Mm. Mm. I read a book by Victor E. Frankl, Man's Search for Meaning. Mm. It's about this Jewish man that was in a concentration camp. Mm. And he was watching all of his friends and family be exterminated, again, at no fault of their own, just like foster kids. Mm-hmm. And foster care at no fault of our own. So I was making that correlation. I was like, okay, Jewish people, black people, we got something here. But what was most inspiring to me was the power of choice. He chose to be grateful. He chose to be happy. He chose to be a good person despite what was taking place.
1: Mm-hmm.
2: So I took that and I said, oh, that's what I'm supposed to do. And then I started reading quotes. Maya Angelou, people will forget what you say to them, but they'll never forget the way
1: you made them feel.
2: You made them feel.
1: That's it.
2: Right?
1: That's it, that's it.
2: Muhammad Ali, the rent that we pay is service to others.
1: Mm-hmm.
2: And I adopted these quotes because I didn't have anything else to attach to. And I started living these. I started living these quotes in my everyday life. Then I wanted to be rehabilitated. So I went and I tried to get on the list to be rehabilitated. And they said, nope, you're on the bottom of the list. Like, you're never getting out. Judge said that you're irredeemable. So I had to go sit back. I had to sit with that for a second.
1: Mm-hmm.
2: Like, oh, I'm the worst of the worst. Like, how? How did I become just that? But then I had to push back against that. And I'm like, that's a lie. I'm so much more than my worst act. All of us have done something. Each and every one of us. Who we were at 16, we're not at 25, at 26, 27, 28. And I was growing. I went to the warden and I said, well, let me create a program. Let me teach these guys. If I'm not going to get out, let me put my imprint on these guys so that when they are released, I'll have some responsibility. I want to ensure that you all are safe. So I created a program and I titled it Personal Development. It was a 16-week program. I put a page on the wall. The warden approved it. She gave me 25 slots. Came back 2 weeks later, 900 guys signed up. I taught that program for over 10 years. It's still running at Lancaster State Prison today.
3: Pause for a second here.
1: Let that boy cook, man.
3: Yeah, he's cooking, Andy. He's cooking.
1: Let that boy cook.
3: It's all too much. When we come forward, I'm going to pivot from Jared to Victor.
1: We can make mine quick. I want to hear Jared,
3: no,
1: too.
3: I love hearing Jared. But I know the audience. I know my audience. My audience knows me, and I know my audience.
1: Yeah.
3: And I know my audience wants me to ask Victor,
1: yeah,
3: how in the world you initially thought that this story was not one that you needed to tell. I know they're thinking the same thing. I'm thinking we putting the spotlight on Victor Gabriel when we come forward on Tavis Smiley.
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0: I was just saying to Victor and Jared what I've said to you many, many times, listeners across the country, and I'm grateful to every one of you, that the mark of a great conversation I learned 35 years ago, or over the course of my 35-year career, the mark of a great conversation is you leave the audience wanting more. Better to say that conversation ended too soon than they could have stopped that 30 minutes ago. So this is one of those conversations in the former category that you're gonna want more. And thankfully, there is more. It's called a doc called I Got My Brother. LA Times doc. Find it. Check it out to get the rest of the story. But Victor, in the time I have now, I want to come to you because we started this conversation asking you about why you didn't think this was the right fit for you. They eventually told you you could cook it the way you wanted to cook it, and you went to work cooking.
16: Yeah.
0: But when you hear this story, like how?
16: Incredible.
0: Exactly.
16: It's incredible.
0: Exactly.
16: I just think the film format on screen, seeing somebody on screen, is just, it's even what you said in the little break, that when you see someone say something, there's a bunch of stuff that impacts sent like visually, like your senses. It's a whole different thing to see someone on screen and documentary. Like him doing this to me is like, oh yeah, like that's almost like where I initially thought that's what's best for. Like if you read it in a book, if you read it in an article, if he does it in a podcast thing like this, I felt that's probably the most powerful. People will lean in easier. Something happens when you see on the screen, on your theater, on your TV screen, something happens to us where we just, like our brains were taking something and we start to like compartmentalize it, and all of a sudden it's like, oh, I've seen that before.
0: When you
16: hear it here, people are like, oh, I've heard that before. They're just like, whoa, that's crazy. But if you see it, you don't know who he is. Is it something? I know how people like psychologically like look at images. They kind of like, oh, that's a lot. Then they kind of check out. It's weird. So I was like, if we do it, we got to do it in such a way which makes us lean in as much as this. Like, to me, this is crazy just to hear him talk.
0: When you eventually tapped all the way in, what did you think the story was? What was the story for you?
16: For me, it was the story about two brothers.
0: Okay.
16: Two brothers who had been through foster care together, and then
0: Jared and Baylon.
16: And in reflecting their experience with each other, they basically realized like, oh my gosh, look where we came from, and we're still together, and we're still brothers, even through all that. And I thought that would be a bit more gripping than if I just had Jared do this. I think Jared just standing and talking, he's amazing at it. But I was concerned that it wouldn't contain him, because I'm trying to protect Jared too.
0: Sure.
16: It wouldn't contain him and protect him in the way I thought it needed to be, you know? And I thought he needed some support while he was doing it. I thought he needed also the other part of trauma, which is the other part of trauma is how we react to it, how we laugh at it. And Baylon is like that.
0: Right.
16: He remembers the stories and he kind of jokes about it. And then you put them together. I just saw them together talking.
0: Yeah.
16: And they was like, aha, laughing like this in a barbershop about crazy.
0: Yeah.
16: Crazy traumatic things. And I was like, oh yeah, put that on screen. I've never seen two black men on screen. I see it at the barbershop. I see it with my homies. I ain't never seen two black men, brothers, talking about, oh, remember when we almost killed each other?
0: Yeah.
16: Remember they almost killed me? And laughing. And I was like, that's going to make people want to like do that.
0: To your point, now let me ask you real quick this. I believe, and I have so said more times than I can count, that no matter what our work and witness is, we are at our best when we do work that others can situate their humanity inside of.
16: Say that to me. Is that your quote?
0: Yes, that's Tavis.
16: Oh, I need that.
0: No, our work and witness is at its best. We're at our apex. We're at our crescendo. Whatever our work and witness, whatever our avocation, whatever our calling is, when we're doing work that other people can situate their humanity inside of. What was it about their story that you thought that we, when we saw it, would connect with their humanity?
16: I thought there was something very universal about two brothers just talking. There's something very, I'm sorry, I'm hoping that when people watch it, they'll sense this almost normalcy to mm-hmm. it. You know what I'm saying? Like, there's something very oddly normal about them just like, hey, man, dot, dot, dot. Like, we all do that.
5: Yeah.
16: We all hang out with our homies or our brothers or our family members and just eat food mm-hmm. and just be talking up a storm. Every race, every demographic does that.
5: Yeah.
16: And that, to me, was the most normal thing that I think could connect everybody. And then once that happens and you're a fly on the wall seeing just two people talk so normally about something,
5: yeah.
16: it leaps. Once they start talking about the mm-hmm. really deeply traumatic things, you're with them.
5: Yeah.
16: You're with them. And that was my thought in the way to, like, what you say, like the on-ramp to get into the humanity sure. and not leave.
5: Yeah.
16: I thought that was what it was.
3: I want to echo right quick here yeah. Before we go forward into our final segment in this conversation. I just want to echo something that Jared said earlier. I could hear Brian Stevens, Brian and our friends,
2: oh, wow.
3: and I could hear Brian saying this to me, and I heard it come out of you that none of us are our worst acts.
16: Mm.
3: None of us are our worst deeds.
16: Never.
3: Every one of us, the judge's edict notwithstanding, none of us are irredeemable.
2: Ooh.
3: You know what I'm saying? None of us are. We're not our worst act or not our worst deed. I could hear Brian saying that when you lean into that. It's Jared's story, and so Jared gets the last word when we come forward on Tavis Smiley.
17: Why does Tavis say when we come forward?
18: Because he's not going back,
17: and you don't have to go back either. Forward ever. Back.
3: This is Tavis Smiley. 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
5: I've got 3 minutes left. 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I can tell you, and I am just awestruck by this. This is Jared Harper's first ever radio interview. Miles, Farachi, JC, everybody listening, my whole team. 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So I am honored that this is a part of my journey to have sat with Brother Harper for his very first radio interview. He sounds like he's done it 1,000 times, but he knows his story and he's happy to share it. I've got 3 minutes left. It's all yours. Tell me what you're doing now.
6: Yeah, I think before I go into that, I just want to say thank you.
5: My pleasure.
6: Thank you for hosting us. Thank you for finding interest in this story. Right, it was always intended to amplify messaging around foster care. 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You know, I started an organization. It's betterdays.org. It's better-days.org. Our mission is to end the foster care to prison pipeline. But we do that through amplifying foster youth through resilience, hope, and love. That's what I needed. That's what I believe all foster youth need. Today in America, we have 400,000 foster kids. Right? And I'm reluctant to just say foster kids because that's a band-aid that we as a country, we've created the name foster care. But in all truth, they're orphans. We have 400,000 orphans in America. Only 3% of foster youth attend college. 48% of foster youth end up in prison. I don't know how many end up homeless. Mm-hmm. I don't know how many end up on drugs. I don't know how many end up committing suicide, right? I know that very few complete high school. I didn't. I had to complete it while I was incarcerated. The work that we're doing today, we're passing laws, right? To this day, we have 5 states, with Hawaii being the last state, currently, that we've passed legislation. We passed legislation right here in California, the SAFE Act, Senate Bill 545, mm-hmm. right? Governor Newsom signed it, the same governor that released me on Juneteenth. It ensures that child sex trafficking victims, as well as foster youth, are not punished and treated as adults, but instead treated with trauma-informed services after an adult does to that child what was done to me and my younger brother.
5: Better Days. Give it to me one more time.
6: Better-days.org.
5: Better-days.org. I'll say it again, better-days.org, to learn more about the work, the amazing work that Jared Harper is doing. It's an amazing story. It's a short doc. Even the doc doesn't give you the full story, but I'm hoping that in the months and years to come, there'll be another platform that will tell the full arc of the story of Jared Harper. You've gotten a taste of it in this hour. I'm delighted that Jared Harper came in studio. I'm delighted that Victor Gabriel, the director, came in studio. The short doc from the LA Times is called I Got My Brother. Deeply appreciate the time that both of you have spent on this program today.
6: Beautiful.
5: Good to have you here. Just like that, 3 hours gone. Back here tomorrow. Until then, and

0: But always keep the faith.
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0: God's got a blessing.
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0: Everybody say that with me. God's got a blessing.
1: God's got a blessing.
0: If you really believe it. God's got a blessing.
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3: 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I'm Griff from Get Up Mornings with Erica Campbell. I got my homeboy Ken Jones sitting in again with us tomorrow on the show. Ken, you ready?
4: 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You know it.
3: 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Ken's going to be doing his own version of the Faith Walk. I got Joyce of Concerns and Cheryl bless us with trending topics. You already know how we get down. 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

0: 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They love to go to school. Every week, I get a progress report on my kids. 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

0: 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They're always eager to go to Regeneration.
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4: 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The majority of veteran suicides are from guns. 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

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Work it out for me. 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Please, Jesus, work it out for me. I'll do it again, Tyrone.

0: 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They love to go to school. Every week, I get a progress report on my kids. 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

0: is pleased with you if you're doing his work. Hallelujah. And thank you, Donnie McClurkin, for being who you are. 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And I keep God pressing on doing the work of the Lord.
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0: motivation and inspiration. It's Praise on the Buzz.
1: This song says God's mercy kept me. 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

0: 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The devil really had me. 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
1: I don't know about you, but I just want the Lord.

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Now listen, in order for you to go to that next level, you may have to go through a little something. Watch me. 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

0: with Sybil Wilkes with what we need to know. As the nation enters what is now less than 100 days toward the November 3rd midterm elections, control of both houses of Congress remains fiercely contested. Recent national polling indicates Democrats hold a slight advantage on the generic ballots, while Republicans continue to gain leverage from those newly redrawn congressional districts. Endorsements from President Trump remain a powerful force in Republican primary battles, setting up high-stakes legislative contests across key battleground states this fall. A Los Angeles judge ruled that singer David must stand trial for the murder, sexual abuse, and unlawful dismemberment of 14-year-old Celeste Rivas Hernandez. Following a 5-day preliminary hearing, prosecutors presented extensive physical evidence and digital records alleging the musician killed the teenager after she threatened to expose their relationship. It's Tax Tuesday, and financial expert Katrina M. Kraft is advising growing business owners to stop relying on generic percentage formulas when calculating quarterly estimated taxes. Relying on standard rules of thumb often leads to overpaying and restricting vital business cash flow, or underpaying and facing steep Internal Revenue Service penalties. She also emphasizes that accurate quarterly tax planning must reflect an enterprise's unique profitability, corporate entity structure, owner compensation, and available deductions. From the good news file, NBA legend and 3-time champion Dwayne Wade has received a permanent honor in his hometown of Robbins, Illinois, in South Suburban Chicago. Local leaders officially renamed the street where the 13-time All-Star grew up, unveiling new signage designating what was South Clair Boulevard now as Dwayne Wade Boulevard. Wade celebrated the ceremony alongside community members, dedicating the tribute to inspiring the next generation of youth. I'm Sybil Wilkes. Be informed, be empowered.
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2: I Hate the Homies new episode is out right now, man. I have to report some horrible news that I heard yesterday. Eric Bieniemy, Kansas City assistant coach, his son shot his wife. Yeah, their own son shot his mama in Loudoun, Virginia. We're praying for the Bieniemys. I'm making no speculation at all, but if you shoot your mama, it's easily a mental health problem.
3: Yeah.
2: Man. Okay. Vita Vea, giant defensive tackle from the Bucks, is requesting a trade since his contract negotiations are stalled. And HBCU Sports Awards came out. DeSean Jackson, Delaware State Football Coach of the Year, Band of the Year, Jackson State Athletic Program of the Year. Howard got Golf Coach, Softball Coach, Women's Golfer of the Year. Cross Country Coach of the Year is Kenneth Giles from Norfolk State. It's a lot of them. I'm trying to get the ones I know. Bowler of the Year, Savannah Burgeon from North Carolina A&T. And Men's Cross Country Runner of the Year, Brian Kamei from Morehouse. I'm Griff, and that's your quick sports minute. 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
4: 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And White House correspondent Ebony McMorris, her birthday is today. 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
3: Good morning. Watch for a disabled vehicle blocking your right shoulder westbound 275 after Reed Hartman Highway. An accident blocks southbound 71 at 5th Street. Emergency crews and police on scene. 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

0: It's Get Up Mornings with Erica Campbell. I'm Kenton Jones, and that was my song, Won't He Do It? Won't He Do It? All right, it's time for the Faith Walk. This morning, I want to talk about, you know, Jesus, the Son of God. Jesus came on the scene, and of course, he was baptized by John the Baptist. And the voice came out from heaven, said, "This is my son in whom I'm well pleased." Then Jesus is led into the wilderness to be tested on the very thing that he was just told. All right. And the devil says, "If you be the Son of God, if you be the Son of God, if you be the Son of God, turn these stones into bread. If you be the Son of God." Like, and God just told him, "This is my son in whom I'm well pleased." Now, this is the point I want to make. Before Jesus did any miracles, before Jesus preached, before he did anything, God was pleased with him.
1: Come on.
0: And so he did all of his work from the perspective of a pleased father. And so I want everybody, glory be to God, to take the pressure off yourself, to know that God is already pleased with you. You don't have to pray yourself into his pleasure. You don't have to try to do miracles into his pleasure. You don't have to try to get everybody saved into his pleasure. He is already pleased with you because you're his son or daughter.
1: Wow.
0: And those that are led by the Spirit of God are the sons of God. I'm a son of God. What's the son of a dog? A dog. What's the son of a cat? A cat. What's the son of a God? A God.
2: Oh.
0: Yeah. And so I'm walking in I'm doing what my daddy tells me to do. But because he's already pleased, I'm not working to get his pleasure. He is already pleased. Baby girl, take the pressure off yourself. Baby boy, take the pressure off yourself. That stuff will drive you crazy trying to please God when he's already pleased with you.
1: Man.
2: Wow.
0: Hallelujah. And so that is my faith walk for today. Walk by faith, man, and not by sight. Believe that. Stand on that. Praise God.
2: Ooh.
0: Yes, sir.
1: Jeez.
0: Hallelujah.
1: You know what's amazing about that is you would think what you just said, and I know you preach and you speak and you evangelize and everything, but what you just said sounds easy. Oh, just, you know, believe what God said.
0: Right.
1: But why do we struggle, Cheryl, with that belief?
2: Because we want to operate in our own will. And when you become a child of God, that's not his will.
0: One of my kids is Dominion. There's nothing that Dominion can do to be more my son.
2: Ooh.
0: He is my son whether he's good. He is my son whether he's bad.
2: It's
0: I'm going to feed him.
2: Yeah.
0: He is my son. He walks in my nature because that's what he is.
1: Yes.
0: You see what I'm saying? And so when we understand that we're children of the Most High God, that I'm a son of God, man, I take on that
2: you
0: nature.
2: Walk different.
0: I walk different. I'm trying to mimic who he is, not necessarily trying to be anything else, but God, right, what you want me to be. And that's why obedience is key.
1: And then look at that. And not only that about your son, Dominion, which is a dope name, by the way. You didn't give him your last name. He came with it.
0: Woo!
2: Yeah.
0: He came with it. That's right.
1: He came with it.
0: Wow. Woo! Come on.
2: That's
0: automatically. Automatically. He is me. Yep.
1: Woo!
0: Come on, Grill. Woo! You about to start.
2: I know, right?
0: What's up in here, boy? Hallelujah.
2: Woo! Let us gather ourselves. Pastor Kenton Jones just walked in the building. All right, coming up next is our birthday shout-outs. Give us a call, 877-242-2426. That's 877-242-2426. Birthday shout-outs are up next. We're going to get ourselves together. We'll be right back.
1: Yeah.
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16: In the news this morning, the man charged in last week's deadly shooting at Carter Lumber in Mason appeared in court Monday. 34-year-old David Cohen is accused in the killing of 29-year-old Carter employee Vincent Stadzel. Cohen pleaded not guilty to a charge of aggravated murder and waived his right to a preliminary hearing. Meanwhile, charges are being filed against a Brown County cardiologist accused of sexual misconduct. Ali Gazimzada is accused of being inappropriate with patients during exams. He was arrested yesterday on charges including rape, sexual battery, and gross sexual imposition. Monday's scheduled contest between the Reds and Guardians in Cincinnati was postponed due to rain. The game will be made up today as part of a doubleheader. The first pitch for Game 1 at Great American Ballpark is scheduled for 1:40 p.m. Kentucky Senator Mitch McConnell's office is providing an update on his health. In a Monday news release, McConnell said he is working hard to get back to his full schedule of work in the Senate and is keeping up with intense physical therapy per his doctor's orders. Indira Rogers, 1230 The Buzz.
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21: Good morning. Expect delays as you make your way westbound 275 after Reed-Hartman Highway. A disabled vehicle blocks your right shoulder. Accidents in the cleanup southbound 71 at 5th Street should be out of your way shortly. I'm Alan Schley with traffic on 1230 The Buzz.
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7: All right, we're 2 minutes past the hour, and coming up this hour, Ken Jones is in for Erica, so we have his Canton thoughts coming up. Man, he's on fire. I can't wait to hear what his thoughts are. And also coming up this hour, Sybil Wilkes will be live with the 5 things you need to know, and Griff will cap things off this hour with joys and concerns. We got music on the way, too, right, Ken?
8: Yes, ma'am. Kirk Franklin, William Murphy, Ricky Dillard, but first, here's Miss Erica Campbell with Do You Believe in Love right here on Get Up Mornings with Erica Campbell. 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
4: 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How are you?
6: Man, just loving on you real quick. Listen, let's jump right into this. In today's newsletter, you shared that there is less than 100 days until the midterms and Democrats are leading in the polls. But redistricting rules may affect that. Tell us more about that. I already know.
4: And so you know that, and as you say, less than 100, and that means that we are about the business. Less than 100 means that we are less than 100 days towards the November 3rd midterm elections. And as you say, both houses of Congress remain fiercely contested. And so the polling indicates that Democrats hold a slight advantage on the generic ballots, and the Republicans are gaining leverage from the redrawn congressional districts, and they're also getting backup from the Supreme Court. The situation is that next week, 7 primaries, including 5 a week from today, in the state of Michigan, Kansas, Missouri, Virginia, and Washington State. This is not a time to play around. This is not a time to say, I'll get around to it. To get around to it is now. These are the primaries, and the midterms are November 3rd. Put them on your calendar. Let's get out there and vote.
6: Absolutely. Now, I'm interested about this story. Your newsletter also shares how a judge ruled singer David must stand trial in the killing of a 14-year-old Celeste Rivas Hernandez. Tell us about what's going on.
4: A lot of folks are looking at this young man's name. They've not heard him except unless they've listened to their children or grandchildren talking about the name is spelled D. 4BD. And so David is his name. He's now going to stand trial for the murder, sexual abuse, and unlawful dismemberment of a 14-year-old girl by the name of Celeste Rivas Hernandez. They had a preliminary hearing. The prosecutors that presented their evidence, and they alleged that the musician killed the teenager after she threatened to expose their relationship. She was 14 years old when she died. He's 21 years old. He continues to be held without bail. He's still in jail. And the district attorneys are now working to determine whether they'll seek the death penalty ahead of his August arraignment. This is a story the likes of which, I mean, it started out, you know, the girl's body was found in his car. He denied any culpability. But this is a case now that is just so frightening. When you think about your children and you think about who and what they come in contact with on their day-to-day lives.
6: Oh, my God. Well, I will talk to you about that case more through text. But look, in your good news story, you share how Dwayne Wade's childhood street to be renamed after him. That's a big deal. Let's talk about that.
4: You know, I'm going to take it home to Chicago, Griff.
6: Absolutely.
4: And
6: Dwayne
4: Wade grew up in the area of Robbins, Illinois, to the south of Chicago. And they renamed the street where he grew up. It was called South Clare Boulevard. And it's now known as Dwayne Wade Boulevard as of this weekend. He celebrated the ceremony, the community members, and dedicated the tribute to inspiring the next generation of young people playing on the local basketball court. And I just want to leave you with this. He said, before the world ever saw Dwayne Wade, Robbins, the city, saw me. He said that not the champion or Hall of Famer, just a kid whose family was looking for a chance. Don't wait for the world to see you. Be yourself first and believe in you. That is words of inspiration and words to live by. We should close out with that today.
6: How about that? Hall of Famer Dwayne Wade getting a whole street named after him. We're talking to Sybil Wilkes. Go to SybilWilkes.com to subscribe for her free daily newsletter. It is amazing. It'll put you on game on everything going on in the country. And you can follow her on social media at Sybil Wilkes. That's SYBILWILKES. Sibs, we love you. You can also check her out, her YouTube show, Monday through Friday at 8, 7 Central. Have an amazing day, Sibs.
4: And you do the same, my friends. Be well.
6: More coming up with Get Up Mornings and Erica Campbell, Canton Jones in the building.
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11: Good morning. Watch for an accident blocking your center lane southbound 75 after Glendale Milford Road. It is a slow go as you travel southbound 75 at Paddock Road. 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I'm Alan Schley with traffic on 1230 The Buzz.
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12: In the news this morning, the man charged in last week's deadly shooting at Carter Lumber in Mason appeared in court Monday. 34-year-old David Cohen is accused in the killing of 29-year-old Carter employee Vincent Stadzel. Cohen pleaded not guilty to a charge of aggravated murder and waived his right to a preliminary hearing. Meanwhile, charges are being filed against a Brown County cardiologist accused of sexual misconduct. Ali Gazimzada is accused of being inappropriate with patients during exams. He was arrested yesterday on charges including rape, sexual battery, and gross sexual imposition. Monday's scheduled contest between the Reds and Guardians in Cincinnati was postponed due to rain. The game will be made up today as part of a doubleheader. The first pitch for Game 1 at Great American Ballpark is scheduled for 1:40 p.m. Kentucky Senator Mitch McConnell's office is providing an update on his health. In a Monday news release, McConnell said he is working hard to get back to his full schedule of work in the Senate and is keeping up with intense physical therapy per his doctor's orders. Indira Rogers, 1230 The Buzz.
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2: Good morning. It's a slow go as you make your way southbound 75 at Paddock Road. Watch for an accident blocking southbound 75 after Glendale-Milford Road. You're right, two lanes blocked off there this morning. I'm Ashley with traffic on 1230 The Buzz.
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8: Ooh. Ooh.
7: Okay, what's happening this hour?
8: That's awful. Griff. All right, coming up this hour is Wake Up and Win with Dr. Willie Jolly. She got a doctorate from anyway. Today's message is building wealth is like shampoo. Lather, rinse, repeat is what his message is going to be today. We'll also talk with Sunday Best finalist John McClure. That's coming up this hour. We've got a get a poll too. We laughed about yesterday. We're going to talk about it today.
7: Oh,
8: that's
7: good.
8: All coming up this hour. All right. We got music from who?
9: Yeah, Vashawn Mitchell, Kenny Lewis, Jabari Johnson. But first, here's one of the twins, Jason Nelson, right here on Made New, right here on Get Up Mornings with Erica Campbell. KJo's in the building. Let's get it.

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7: In the news this morning, the man charged in last week's deadly shooting at Carter Lumber in Mason appeared in court Monday. 34-year-old David Cohen is accused in the killing of 29-year-old Carter employee Vincent Stadzel. Cohen pleaded not guilty to a charge of aggravated murder and waived his right to a preliminary hearing. Meanwhile, charges are being filed against a Brown County cardiologist accused of sexual misconduct. Ali Gazimzada is accused of being inappropriate with patients during exams. He was arrested yesterday on charges including rape, sexual battery, and gross sexual imposition. Monday's scheduled contest between the Reds and Guardians in Cincinnati was postponed due to rain. The game will be made up today as part of a doubleheader. The first pitch for Game 1 at Great American Ballpark is scheduled for 1:40 p.m. Kentucky Senator Mitch McConnell's office is providing an update on his health. In a Monday news release, McConnell said he is working hard to get back to his full schedule of work in the Senate and is keeping up with intense physical therapy per his doctor's orders. Indira Rogers, 1230 The Buzz.
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17: Good morning. It's a slow go as you make your way northbound 71 between Red Bank Road and Stewart Road. Heavy traffic southbound 71 between 275 and Montgomery Road. Southbound 75 at the Lachlan Split, a slow go there. I'm Alan Schley with traffic on 1230 The Buzz.
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0: Rambo Canton Jones sitting in today, man. That was my classic love song. And listen, I just want to shout out my wife, man. We are going on 25 years of marriage. And, you know, I am a complicated brain to be married to, you know. I know that she is the only.
1: No.
0: She.
2: Don't do that. Let him finish. Love on your wife.
0: She is the only. Okay. She is the only one that probably could deal with, you know, how I think and, you know, how I move.
3: Straight up.
0: And I'm just grateful, man. I think sometimes, you know, you can't overdo loving on your spouse. You can't overdo that. And so I want to just say, baby, I love you. I came in yesterday with all my notes highlighted. You know,
3: yeah.
0: And I thought that Cheryl, I thought you sent me the notes and they came out yellow. I didn't know that my wife sat through my scripts and highlighted my parts for me. I didn't realize that till this morning. I was like, man, that girl loved me in detail.
2: Come on, detail.
0: You know, she loved me in detail. And I just thank God for that. I think when you are in a society that complains about any type of relationship, whether it be husband or wife or son to daughter, everything. You know, everything, everybody, boss, all the relationships, everybody always have something to complain about. I just want to say that I'm grateful for my wife. I'm grateful for who she is. She's my wifeager. We set up a system to whereas she makes sure she filters out the information before, you know, it gets to me. You know, sometimes if you hate on me or if you hate on her, I will probably never get that request because she's protecting me by keeping the garbage away from me. And she's done that for me for so long. And so I'm grateful for my wife. And I just want the love on her. Today, I don't know if I could say that, you know, this little highlight thing, it's just
3: you're gonna go be nasty.
0: That's a humpable offense.
2: That's right, a humpable offense. Yes.
0: So you know, she cared for me in detail.
2: She is flirting with you with that fluorescent pen.
0: Yeah,
2: and that highlighter,
0: and not telling me, and
2: right.
0: Somebody will say, I highlighted all your parts so you'll know.
2: I'm right. Like,
0: okay, but now she just put it there and just say, he's going to pick up on this. And I did.
2: Please don't call Canton later on today.
0: What's your nap time?
2: 12 to 3.
0: 3:15 to 3. Yeah. Don't call me between 12 and 3.
2: he's with his wife. That's what they say in the Bible. They
1: doing
2: like,
1: married
2: and then,
1: things.
2: And then he laid with his wife.
0: That's he knew her.
2: He knew her.
0: I always tell a girl, don't mess around. Get yourself humped.
2: She trying to get known.
1: Well, it is the laptop.
2: It is.
1: She
2: is. I'm about to know my wife.
0: She's about to get known. I love that. Girl, don't get yourself known. Yeah. So you know, I just want the love on her today. That's it, man. Nothing overcomplicated, man. So
1: that's,
0: you know,
1: beautiful.
0: But all right, y'all. We got trending topics coming up right here on Get Up Mornings with Erica Campbell. K-Joe's in the building, baby.
2: That's the humper.
1: That's what's trending.
0: That's what's trending right now. Don't mess around and get yourself humped.
1: Hashtag Mary
2: Things. Hashtag Mary Things. Yes. Get up.
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6: Here's traffic on 1230 The Buzz.
10: Good morning. It's a slow go as you make your way northbound 71 between Red Bank Road and Stewart Road. Heavy traffic southbound 71 between 275 and Montgomery Road. Southbound 75 at the Lachlan Split. A slow go there. I'm Alan Schley with traffic on 1230 The Buzz.
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16: In the news this morning, the man charged in last week's deadly shooting at Carter Lumber in Mason appeared in court Monday. 34-year-old David Cohen is accused in the killing of 29-year-old Carter employee Vincent Stadzel. Cohen pleaded not guilty to a charge of aggravated murder and waived his right to a preliminary hearing. Meanwhile, charges are being filed against a Brown County cardiologist accused of sexual misconduct. Ali Gazimzada is accused of being inappropriate with patients during exams. He was arrested yesterday on charges including rape, sexual battery, and gross sexual imposition. Monday's scheduled contest between the Reds and Guardians in Cincinnati was postponed due to rain. The game will be made up today as part of a doubleheader. The first pitch for Game 1 at Great American Ballpark is scheduled for 1:40 p.m. Kentucky Senator Mitch McConnell's office is providing an update on his health. In a Monday news release, McConnell said he is working hard to get back to his full schedule of work in the Senate and is keeping up with intense physical therapy per his doctor's orders. Indira Rogers, 1230, The Buzz.
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1: Here's traffic on 1230 The Buzz.
2: Good morning. It's a slow go as you make your way northbound 71 between Red Bank Road and Stewart Road. Heavy traffic southbound 71 between 275 and Montgomery Road. Southbound 75 at the Lachlan Split, a slow go there. I'm Alan Schley with traffic on 1230 The Buzz.
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12: The man charged in last week's deadly shooting at Carter Lumber in Mason appeared in court Monday. 34-year-old David Cohen is accused of killing 29-year-old Carter employee Vincent Stotzel. Cohen pled not guilty to a charge of aggravated murder and waived his right to a preliminary hearing. Charges are being filed against a Brown County cardiologist accused of sexual misconduct. He is accused of being inappropriate with patients during exams. He was arrested yesterday on charges including rape, sexual battery, and gross sexual imposition. A man suspected in a 16-year-old West Price Hill rape case has been arrested. The crime happened in April of 2010 at a location on West 8th Street. The victim told police at the time that she had been raped at gunpoint, but no suspect was identified. Recent DNA testing has led to charges and an indictment of 36-year-old Robert Malone Jr. Malone is now in custody on charges including kidnapping and rape. Monday's scheduled contest between the Reds and Guardians in Cincinnati was postponed due to rain. The game will be made up as part of a doubleheader. I'm Heather Pascoe in 1230 The Buzz.
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0: more powerful than a locomotive. Able to leap tall buildings at a single bound. Look, up in the sky, it's a bird.
1: It's a plane. It's
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3: They say this cat Lincoln is a bad mother. We're just talking about Lincoln.
4: Good morning, Cincinnati. Welcome to 1230 WDBZ. We are the Buzz of Cincinnati, your talk station, the Lincoln Ware Show, till 1 o'clock this afternoon. It is Tuesday. And I'm still recovering from the weekend. Man, I'm not back yet. I tell you, those long weekends can get you. Yeah, especially, you know, you're just out there and about, and lack of sleep. It's what's going on. I thought I was going to get some sleep. Yesterday, we had a training at the Veterans Service Commission from 2 to 4. I left here, had to go right over there. Then I got to do it in 2 days. Got to do the same thing today. Yesterday, I said, okay, after I leave there at 4, I can go home and just relax. Then I forgot I had tap dancing lessons. Everybody laugh when I tell them I'm taking tap dance lessons. But anyway, so I had to do that. And man, I tell you, there's no rest for the weary. There's no rest at all. Man. But anyway, I'll catch up with my rest one of these days this week. Mitch McConnell's office released a new photo of the senator amid health questions. Everybody's wondering, you know, what's up with Mitch? And I tell you, it does look like the photos are AI, I will admit. The first one and this one. The funeral ceremony for Lindsey Graham is underway. And, man, I mean, that was a quick exit. This guy wasn't sick at all. Just boom. Just one day he's up and talking. Next day he's gone. And it can happen. It can happen. Over 12,000 pounds of bacon has been recalled. Believe me, I checked this to find out the brand of the bacon, and I'm safe. It wasn't Wright bacon. It was Maple Leaf. Maple Leaf Foods recalled over 12,000 pounds of bacon imported to the United States from Canada. Yeah.
5: No bread, no water, just meat.
4: And that was, it mainly was due to an import violation. And so, yeah, that's some other stuff. But then I kept looking and I saw where over 1.6 million dozen of eggs have been recalled. And some of them the recalled eggs were sold in Kroger stores in Texas and Louisiana. But none here in Ohio. So I dodged another bullet there, you know, and messing with my bacon and eggs. You know, these were these, uncaged bird, chickens. You know how these chickens are uncaged. They, you know, walk around. And so anyway, I dodged two bullets there.
5: We's free chickens.
4: Right. The chickens are freer than Elijah. He's still in captivity, and the chickens are walking around free. Free as a bird. No pun intended. All right. Donald Trump, oh, my God, what is he going to say next? He was in Michigan, and he told the auto workers there that he's done more for the auto workers than their parents. He said, I've done more for you than your parents. They did a good job. But I've done more for you.
6: What?
4: Yeah. I've done more for you than your parents, okay? He said, speaking at GM's automotive testing facility in Milford, Michigan. He He said, your parents are good. I'm not going to knock your parents, but I have been better to you than your parents. I can tell you, they would probably agree with me. That's what he said. He said they would agree with him that he did more for them than they did. Oh, boy. I tell you, what do we have running this country? How did we get into this situation that we're in? Will somebody please tell me, how did we get into this situation? And now he has raised the White House lawn, the south lawn of the White House. You know, that's been there for forever. Presidents always went to the south lawn. Well, now he's doing a helipad project on the south lawn, and they've taken it all up so that his helicopter, Marine One, can land on the south lawn. They messed it all up. Boy, if you saw pictures of it, you wouldn't believe it. Oh, it should be a law against him just tearing down the White House is pretty much what he's doing. And what's up with these Secret Service agents? The last week, it was a guy who was masturbating in the hotel hallway in front of this couple's room. He's masturbating. He was arrested. Now, and boy, Kappas. I'm glad these are not the Omegas since they're in town this week, but the Kappas, they're in the spotlight. Another Secret Service agent, and I guess he's a Kappa, they were doing some hazing. And I thought they were over with hazing. Who's keeping track? What alumni, are y'all keeping track of what these students are doing? What's up with the alumni of the Kappas? Y'all not paying enough attention to the hazing that's going on when these kids are trying to get in there, crossing over and everything. Y'all not paying enough attention. Listen to this news story, and Kappas, y'all got to do better.
6: So a Secret Service agent is under house arrest tonight facing criminal charges related to an alleged fraternity hazing ritual. Those allegations involve two pledges of the Kappa Alpha Psi fraternity at the University of Miami, one of whom nearly died. The alleged incident is a stain on the reputation of the Secret Service, another one in recent months. And Randy Kaye joins us from Florida tonight. Randy, what more have you learned about what happened here?
7: Such disturbing details, John. We're getting all of this information from a search warrant and an arrest warrant that I was able to get from the state attorney's office in Miami today. The pledges were beaten after failing to answer questions correctly about the history of their fraternity. So if they got the question wrong, they were repeatedly beaten with paddles and canes. Now, the beatings only stopped after one of the pledges noticed that he was bleeding through his underwear and his clothing. These beatings took place allegedly in several different locations around Miami. One victim later began to get nauseous. He had a fever. He had to admit himself to the hospital. And we understand that he underwent skin grafts because of the injuries on his buttocks. And according to authorities, he nearly died. They said that if he hadn't gone into the hospital, he would have died from kidney failure. And another pledge, John, who was allegedly involved in this, also ended up in the hospital, intubated in order to get critical care. And we also know that the paddles, according to this arrest warrant, were wrapped in electrical tape. And they had two words on them, John. Those words were kaboom and kapow.
6: So, Randy, and all three men have been arrested, including the Secret Service agent we mentioned earlier. What more do we know about him?
7: He's a 29-year-old Secret Service agent based in Miami here. His name is Marquez Pinder. He is facing a number of charges, John, including attempted manslaughter with a deadly weapon, aggravated battery with a deadly weapon, or causing great bodily harm. Also, hazing with a deadly weapon. These are all felonies. Now, according to Pinder's LinkedIn page, he has been with the Secret Service for nearly 3 years. He was also a member of the U.S. Coast Guard, also part of the U.S. Navy Reserve. And according to a statement that I got from the special agent in charge in the Miami field office for the Secret Service, he told me that Pinder is now on administrative leave and that they are cooperating with this investigation. We also reached out to the fraternity for comment. We didn't get any comment back. We also reached out to Pinder's attorney. He did not not get back to me, but he did give a statement to the New York Times saying that this case was, quote, grossly overcharged. He also said that Pinder has served his country honorably, first in the military, then in the Secret Service, and we look forward to fighting these charges. Now, Pinder did appear in court today before a judge. He was released on bond, but listen to the warning the judge gave him.
8: Stay away from the alleged victims whose initials are SR and CG. No contact with these victims, alleged victims, either directly, indirectly, in person, in writing, by telephone, or through third parties. Stay at least 500 feet away from their home, school, and place of employment at all times. Do you understand the stay away order, sir?
9: Yes, ma'am.
8: Okay, thank you.
7: And John Pinder is under house arrest with a GPS device attached to him.
6: And Randy, this is sort of one more episode with the Secret Service where there have been agents getting caught up in things, correct?
7: Yeah, there have been a few issues recently. Certainly 2 months ago, there was the issue of the off-duty Secret Service agent who allegedly exposed himself, indecent exposure here in the Miami area. Also earlier this year, there was the agent who accidentally shot himself in the leg at the Philadelphia International Airport. And also earlier this year, there was a Secret Service officer who was arrested on allegations of sending sexually explicit material to a young girl, John.
6: A lot going on. Randy Kaye, thank you so much for that report.
4: Unbelievable. Man, I tell you, what's up with... I just don't know. I just don't know. But, I mean, these pledgees, they got to know when, okay, this is too much. You know, I want to be a member of the fraternity, or do I want them to kill me? I mean, the one guy, kidney failure, the other guy, you got skin graft. What the? Oh, my goodness. What a way to start off your life, joining a fraternity and almost dead. That's crazy. It's got to be a way they can keep track. They've already, the Kappas have banned hazing. But nobody's listening to them. I guess the national office banned hazing. But it's still going on. It's still going on. So hopefully they'll check into that and we'll kick some people out. And because this stuff can't, I mean, you can't let parents send their kids off to school, joining a fraternity, and then this happens. They're almost dead because of hazing. Man, that guy, that Secret Service agent had some serious issues going on. Maybe he was abused as a child or something. He had something going on. Want to get your comments, 513-749-1230. And if we have any folks, you know, young folks, 20, 25, that you might be listening, I'd love to hear from you and what you think about that at 513-749-1230. We'll move you up the list and get you right on so you don't have to hold long, since you would probably be a first-time caller. And we will definitely move you up the list. But I want to hear from some college students that went through some hazing. And did anybody quit and say, I'm not doing this, before they, you know, were hurt seriously? You know, they make you drink the liquor and you almost die with that. What's wrong with these folks? I don't know. Maybe you can enlighten me, but, you know, why are you taking the risk of your life to become a fraternity member?
10: Why not a challenge to just get straight A's or something? You know?
4: I know. If you get something wrong about the history of the fraternity, you get caned. And I guess this kid was missing a lot of questions, and the next thing he knew he was bleeding through his underwear. The one guy, I guess they had been hitting him up above the butt, hit his kidneys, and he was going into kidney failure. Let's take a break. We'll come back. The Lincoln Ware Show, 1230, The Buzz.
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4: 1230 WDBZ. That just sounds like some James Brown stuff. Lincoln Ware with you on a Tuesday morning. And let's go downtown to the Crime Stopper headquarters and check in with my good friend, Detective Tiffany Green. And I know if they did any hate, women have more sense than men. They're not going to do women like these guys in these fraternities do. How you doing today?
0: I'm good. Good morning, Lincoln. How are you?
4: I'm hanging in there, hanging in there. So did you get hazed? Did you get hazed?
0: Absolutely not.
4: Oh, okay. Okay. So how do you do? What if they say, well, you got to go through this? I mean, what do you, how do you say, no, I'm not doing it and still get in?
0: No.
4: No comment.
0: That's a loaded question.
4: Okay.
0: Lincoln, and we can talk offline, but absolutely, as a individual, do not condone hazing. Yes. Alpha Kappa Alpha Sorority Incorporated does not condone hazing.
4: Yes, yes.
0: And it was a very unfortunate incident, and yeah. I hate to hear that.
4: Yeah, and I mean the Kappas don't condone it either. They got the
0: They don't.
4: But it still happens, and it happens more often than not. So I don't know. How do you stop it? There's got to be a way they can stop this stuff, but I don't know. So who are we looking for today?
0: Cincinnati Police District 2 is looking for Shannon Ruff. Mr. Ruff is wanted for felonious assault. On July 22nd of 2026, during a verbal altercation, Mr. Ruff pointed a handgun at the victim and fired one shot in an attempt to cause serious physical harm to the victim. Shannon Ruff is a black male. He's 25 years old. He's 6'3 and 140 pounds. Shannon Ruff has an arrest history of weapon offenses, resisting arrest, falsification, and obstructing official business, and was last known to live on Smith Road in Norwood, Ohio. The Hamilton County Sheriff's Office is looking for Caleb Cooper. Mr. Cooper is wanted for two counts of felony forgery and felony receiving stolen property. Caleb Cooper is a white male. He's 52 years old. He's 6'3 and 195 pounds. Caleb Cooper has an arrest history of receiving stolen property and was last known to live on Creekwood Circle in Glendale, Ohio. Listeners, if anyone has information on where police can find Shannon Ruff or Caleb Cooper, please call Crime Stoppers at 513-352-3040 or submit a tip online at crime-stoppers.us.
4: All right, they're coming at you on YouTube, Detective Green. Somebody said she is lying. And then somebody said, AKA is guilty too. I said, I don't know. I don't know what to say. Anyway, you're awfully quiet over there. We'll talk to you.
0: All right, YouTubers. Okay.
4: We'll talk to you tomorrow.
0: We'll talk to you tomorrow. You have a great day.
4: All right. That's Detective Tiffany Green. And y'all leave her alone there. Talking about she's lying. AKAs are guilty too. Okay. Yeah. But it's got to be a way, when they have this stuff in their bylaws, there's no hazing, and they still doing it, I don't know what to say. Jado, how you doing?
1: What's up? What's going on?
4: Hanging in there. So you were hazed, and what happened? What fraternity?
1: I'm not going to say the fraternity or the school.
4: Okay. All right.
1: I'm going to just say it was a band fraternity.
4: Yeah.
1: And we got whooped for 6 months straight.
4: That's crazy.
1: And but it wasn't only just, you know, getting whooped. There was other stuff. Like, they don't play mind games with you, and you had to follow certain rules. Like, you couldn't talk to girls, or you couldn't get caught talking to girls. You couldn't walk on the grass. It was just a whole bunch of stuff. But we definitely got whooped.
4: Yeah, yeah.
10: Okay, now what did they whoop you with? Did they use a belt or whips or what?
1: It was a rowboat oar.
10: A what?
1: A rowboat oar.
4: Oh, like, you know, oar.
1: You row a boat?
4: An oar.
10: Are you kidding me?
1: Yeah.
10: That's torture.
1: Yeah, and they broke a couple of them on me, and I kept them, so I still got them as souvenirs.
4: Did you ever say, I can't take this mess, I'm quitting? Did you ever say that to yourself?
1: I did every single night, and I went right back.
4: Oh, man.
1: Because I didn't want to be a B word. So I stayed. But I made it through, though. I made it through, but it was torture. It was torture.
4: And did you see that was necessary? Was that necessary for you to go through all that?
1: No, not at all.
4: Yeah.
1: Afterwards, it wasn't necessary.
4: Yeah. Yeah.
1: Like, but you do form a bond with your brothers that you went through everything with, and you become real close because y'all struggled together. But it wasn't necessary. I think it's pointless. Like hazing is pointless. It's stupid to me. But when you young, it's like you willing to do it.
4: Yeah. Well, those two boys that's in the hospital now down in Florida, I'm sure they're saying that, well, one of them, he's incubated. He can't even, they got him in a coma.
1: That's a sad story.
4: That's crazy. That is absolutely insane.
10: Now, Jado, did you have your turn at hazing the newer guys that came in?
1: No, I didn't. I didn't participate in that.
4: Okay.
1: Because I was traumatized by the whole situation.
4: Yeah.
1: So I couldn't witness seeing nobody else.
4: Yeah.
1: Like, I knew it was happening.
4: Right.
1: But I couldn't watch it being done to somebody else.
4: Yeah, that's just crazy. I mean, geez. All right, Jado, thank you for telling us about your experience.
1: I appreciate it.
4: Appreciate it. All right. That's Jado and, man, I don't know.
10: 6 months straight with a boat oar.
4: I know.
10: Man.
4: And every day he said, I'm quitting this. I'm not doing this again. But he went back. He kept going back.
10: He said, man, I have another.
4: Jeez.
10: But it created bonds and also bruises.
4: Man.
10: I don't know if I could do it, Mr. Ware.
4: I don't know. Unbelievable. Lincoln, did you have hazing to become a Mason? All right. Then people still say a blanket party is hazing, and a blanket party in the Marine Corps is not hazing. It's punishment for causing the platoon to have to do something, that we didn't want to do, like hold an M14 on your arms straight out and have you get on a bench on your knees and hold your M14 out until you just collapse almost because of one person, in the platoon. And so we just made that person pay for having us go through what we had to go through. And that's it. It was no hazing. We just gave him a blanket party. And you said, what's a blanket party? It's late at night when everybody's asleep. One person will wake up and wake up the other guys. We get a blanket and we throw it over the guy and just beat him, pretty good, throw some punches, some kicks. And then you run back to your bunk like nothing happened.
10: It sounds like hazing to me, Mr. Ware.
4: That's not hazing. We only do it the one time. They learn their lesson and they don't mess up again. And I never did have a blanket party. Thank you very much. A blanket party is not hazing. I'm telling you.
10: Now, when you say you never had a blanket party, you mean never participated in the beating or the receiving of the
4: receiving. They never gave me a blanket party.
10: Okay.
4: How about that?
10: You only joined in on the beating part.
4: Yes, the beating part.
10: I got you.
4: Yeah.
10: You're such a saint, Mr. Ware.
4: Yeah. I got a couple of kicks in, So,
10: kicks?
4: Oh, yeah. We punch and kick,
30: What?
4: All right. 513-749-1230. Your hazing incident. We want to hear from some people who haven't been far removed from hazing. Yeah. Some young cats out there listening. We want to hear from you at 513-749-1230. Let's take a break. 1230. The Buzz.
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4: 1230 WDBZ, the Buzz of Cincinnati, your talk station. And I like Darnell Hunter on YouTube. He says a blanket party is basically to tighten up a particular Marine who was a screw up. That's it in a nutshell. Thank you, Darnell Hunter. That's it. It's not hazing. It is not hazy. I don't know why y'all trying to make that hazy. You know? What is the definition of hazing? Yeah. It's humiliating. It's part of a program of rigorous physical training and initiation. A blanket party is not initiation. We're not, like I say, it's different. Hazing is something totally different. All right, let's find out what's going on here. Let's go to Shelby. Shelby, how are you?
11: Hey, what's up, Brother Lincoln? How you doing, man?
4: Pretty good, Shelby.
11: Hey, I'm calling from Louisiana. And when I was in Beijing, China, Kevin was on. And someone challenged me in the YouTube chat to call in. So I called in from Beijing, China.
4: Yeah, I remember when you were there. You were a fast talker. You still talking fast.
11: Now, I'm going to slow down a little bit because I just wanted to respect other callers.
4: Mm-hmm.
11: Now, it seemed like some people got upset because I mentioned to Kevin that I had a Bachelor of Science, Masters, and PhDs in Engineering Computer Science.
4: Yes.
11: And I work for that, so I earn it. So I got the right to tell people that I got it.
4: Yes.
11: Now, Brother Lincoln, I'm a protege of Brother Steve Coakley. You remember him?
4: Oh, yeah. He's been on this show many
11: that's
4: a time.
11: That's why I study a lot. Now, he would call in and tell you what books to read, right? Remember that?
4: Yes, yes, yes.
11: And in his honor, I'm going to call you to tell you you should read a book entitled Black Greek 101.
4: Black Greek 101.
11: Black Greek 101.
4: Okay.
11: Now, it's by Dr. Walter M. Kimbrough. In the back of the book, he documents hazing from 1989 to 2001.
4: And what did he say?
11: Man, these people keep... He says you cannot stop these people from hazing. Although you got it on the book, I don't know if you remember the cover of a magazine a few years ago, they drowned two AKAs in it was Long Beach, Riverside, California.
4: Mm-hmm.
11: They drowned them in the water, man. Jeez. I don't know if you remember that.
4: Not really, but they were AKA. Now, what's up with the, normally it's the Omega Sci-Fi doing that stuff like
11: it's
4: that.
11: All of them. But,
4: none of them exist. AKAs seem like they're in the news more often than not on stuff like this.
11: And as a member,
4: I mean, the alphas. Yes, go ahead.
11: Yeah, Lincoln. When I was an undergraduate, I was a pretty good student because I didn't hang out in the student union. I went to the library.
4: Yes.
11: So the alphas invited me to one of their intake meetings.
4: Yes.
11: And I never joined. I got up and walked out of there.
4: Yeah.
11: Now, Lincoln, one more thing, then I'll hang up. I just want to be respectful of all other callers.
4: Yes, go ahead.
11: The Alphas tell me that they started in 1906 and they were the first.
4: Okay.
11: That's not true. The Boule, entitled, their organization is Sigma Pi Phi, they were May 15, 1904 in Philadelphia, Pennsylvania, by six doctors and dentists. They started the Black Greek Letter Fraternity.
4: Okay.
11: That's the truth. I got the history book. I got it from where I wasn't supposed to get it from. So if anybody tell you that the Alphas were first, that's not true. The Boule Sigma Pi Phi was the first in May 15, 1904, Philadelphia.
4: All right.
11: Hey, thanks a lot for taking my call, Brother Lincoln.
4: Shelby, keep listening down in New Orleans.
11: Yes,
4: call
11: sir.
4: Back again.
11: I'm always listening.
4: I enjoy talking to you, Shelby.
11: Thank you, man.
4: All Later. Right. Okay, that's Shelby. I like Shelby. He's a good, and Steve Coakley, he's a good friend of Steve Coakley. I remember the days of Brother Jay and Steve Coakley. I would always say they're joined together at the telephone because they both would always call in at the same time on being different cities. And every now and then, Steve Coakley would come into the station over at WCIN years ago. All right. Let's go to Ronald Dixon, then Gerald Prophet, and Hannibal. Ron Dixon, how are you?
14: Hey, good morning. Good morning. How you doing?
4: I'm hanging in there. What's up?
14: All right. Yeah, I pledged when I went to Central State, KK side of honorary band fraternity. I went. I crossed in 90 mm-hmm. of February. And the hazing thing, it's gonna go down. You know, it's the saying that you ain't just gonna walk into my fraternity.
4: Yeah.
14: Now you ain't gotta pledge. Mm-hmm. You know, they have things called smokers. Mm-hmm. You got a right to deny or go ahead and go through with it. Now it ain't easy,
4: mm-hmm.
14: you know, but it does build bonds and friendship
4: yeah.
14: with guys
4: yeah.
14: through years. Because I, like I said, I crossed the 90, and every year.
4: Well,
14: and my brother,
4: I don't know what kind of bond those two guys that are in the hospital is going to form with this Secret Service agent
14: after that. They probably got carried away. You know, it'd be sometime alcohol involved and things like that.
4: Yeah.
14: But, you know, I mean, they kids. Kids make mistakes, you know, and it's just a choice if you want to do it or not. You know, like I said, the fraternity that I was in, if you seen the movie, the one with Nick Cannon in it,
4: yeah.
14: Band. What is that called?
4: Oh, it was like the Battle of the Bands.
14: The
4: HBCU bands.
14: KKSI.
4: Yeah.
14: That's the fraternity I pledge. It's also Phi Mu Alpha. They're a band fraternity. And
4: well,
14: it's the thing.
4: The guy that was doing
14: it,
4: the guy, the Secret Service agent, he's out of school. He's there protecting, you know, with the organization that protects the president. And he's doing all this. So that's what's baffling to me.
14: He was power tripping.
4: Yeah.
14: He was power tripping. I don't know what he was on. But also, you know, when you pledge.
4: Drumline was the name of that movie. Drumline.
14: Drumline. Yeah. It's a thing called Grad Chapter. And then you have guys that pledge.
4: Yeah.
14: It's always a little thing between that, because when you pledge, you actually have to cross. Grand Chapter is they take a test.
4: Yeah.
14: They don't go through what we go through. So it's a little rift between things like that too. But you know, for me, pledging a fraternity, I wouldn't change it for the world. I wouldn't do it again,
4: yeah.
14: knowing what I know now.
4: Right, right.
14: You know, with me being older. But once you get them letters on, man, it's like night and day.
4: Yeah.
14: Night and day. So that was my experience. And, you know, it paid my way to college. So, you know, that band is cool.
4: Yeah.
14: Ain't nothing wrong with a fraternity. It just can't get carried away.
4: Yeah, can't get carried away. And
14: you got some cats that want to be tough and get carried away, and that's when things happen.
4: Yeah, I know. I don't know why they get carried away like that to hurt people the way they do. I don't know. All right.
14: All right.
4: Hey, Ronald Dixon, good talking to you. Call back again sometime. All right. That was Ronald Dixon, and he says nothing like it. But he wouldn't do it again. Yeah, he wouldn't do it again. I don't know. Gerald Prophet, how are you?
15: Hey, how you doing, Lincoln Ware?
4: Pretty good. What's up?
15: I pledge the Ohio State University Alpha Fraternity.
4: Yes.
15: Kappa Chapter, and that means like it's a 10-letter chapter.
4: Mm-hmm.
15: Now, I crossed in 1982, and all these things they talk about hazing, I experienced it. You could ask me some questions, but I may tell you no comment. But I want to say this. It took me 1.5 years after being an alpha, and I was part of stopping it. I was president, vice president, and dean of pledgees when I was at Ohio State.
4: Mm-hmm.
15: And I can tell you as a college undergraduate, I took a lot of pressure from my fellow brothers, even the guys that crossed with me from stopping this. And I really believe the reason why I was that way is because I felt like these are little brothers.
4: Mm-hmm.
15: I'm their big brother. How am I getting away with beating them?
4: Yeah, yeah.
15: So I was really adamant. And I actually believe it has to be, I think you said it, a young man that joins these fraternities, all of them need to just leave. Because if you don't pledge, the fraternity dissolves itself.
4: Mm-hmm.
15: I was part of, closing chapters at different universities for hazing. So there's a lot of people out there that probably know me now, and they're saying, hey, he's right, because I had brothers come from other campuses. I used to actually what they call hide my pledges.
4: Yeah.
15: And they would actually get on me and say, what are you hiding for? Because you're not going to beat my
4: pledges. Oh, man. Okay.
15: You're not going to do this.
4: Yeah.
15: You're not.
4: Yeah.
15: And here's the thing I want to just joke about. We called our chapter Bloody K. Ohio University called their chapter the Death Chapter.
4: Oh.
15: This is how insane.
4: Jeez. Jeez.
15: That we are.
4: Help.
15: And that should be over with by now. This is 2026.
4: And you look at what black folks went through with slavery, with the whips and all kind of stuff. It's like it's in our blood or something to do that stuff. I don't know.
15: Yeah, it's crazy. It's crazy. But I'm going to tell you, also the military, the Uniform Code of Military Justice, you definitely would be getting charged. You know that.
4: Yeah. Oh, yeah. Oh, yeah. Oh, yeah. Okay. I mean, and it happened.
15: Well, everybody talk about hazing. If the military found out you were doing and you guys were doing what you're doing, they would have charged you. So the military does not condone any of that.
4: Yeah, we didn't
15: and
4: do it to a point.
15: To stop it too.
4: Well, hold on. When we had the blanket party, we didn't do it to a point where the guy couldn't go out and perform the next day. We
15: a
4: light message.
15: Is that a charge, Uniform Code and Military Justice, what you were doing? Because you have been charged.
4: I just don't think so. First of all, you know I'm telling you the truth. He wouldn't have been able to identify anybody. The lights were off. It was dark. He had a blanket over him. And when he knew anything, we were running back to the bunks.
15: Tom Cruise had a movie about people like you and Marines.
4: So
15: a whole episode of Court Case.
4: Oh boy. Now that was something different.
15: Code Red.
4: Yeah.
15: You remember?
4: I remember. I remember. Okay. All right.
15: So stop acting like you're innocent too.
4: Gerald, thanks for your call. Thank you. All right. I'm telling you. It was just quick, fast, and boom. And it was over. And hopefully we never had to do it again to anybody else in the platoon. You know? Jeez. Unbelievable. All right, let's take a break, and then we'll come back. Hannibal, Aaron, Ron, there's room for you at 513-749-1230. The way we got on this hazing thing, Alpha Kappa Psi fraternity, Secret Service agent, I guess he was one of the graduate chapters, beat two kids, they end up in the hospital. One had to have a skin graft. The other one's got kidney damage. And, I mean, it's just the Secret Service agent has been arrested. And it was just crazy. And then the Kappas, they don't have anything to do with hazing. It's banned. They don't condone it or anything, but they're still doing it everywhere. That's what gets me. They're still doing it all over the chapters, but they don't condone it. But it's still happening. How does that work? Let's take a break. 1230, The Buzz.
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4: And some of my best friends are Kappas. I know some great Kappas in Cincinnati, and they're good guys. And the guys I know who are in the Kappa Alpha Psi fraternity would never do anything like that. The guys that I know, they would never do anything like that. So I don't know where these guys went wrong or what happened to these guys when they were coming up. Maybe they wanted to give the pledgees payback. What happened to them? I don't know. All right. Aaron, how you doing today? Aaron.
25: Yes, Lincoln.
4: How you doing, Aaron?
25: I'm good, man. Good morning. How you feeling, man?
4: I'm hanging in there. What's on your mind?
25: Come here. Lincoln, I was just calling. I didn't get a chance to call yesterday when y'all was talking about J-Rod because I was in the kitchen. Cooking.
4: Okay.
25: But I did reach out to him yesterday. I don't know if he gave you guys a call yesterday.
4: Yeah, he called in.
25: Okay. Yes. I did give him a shout out. Mm-hmm. But I just wanted to call, man. I think that the city is showing their true colors, man, because this man brought something to our city that we didn't even have. And he developed, him and his team put in a lot of work over what, 9-10 years? To bring celebration to our city, to the square. And then, and not only that, you know, this guy went on the other side to going out getting votes to help different people get elected and this and that. And these are the people who slammed his door. Okay, even if he didn't get his paperwork in time in February, but what happened to the VIP?
4: Politics,
25: they VIP, okay. J-Rod, he's late getting his paperwork in, supposedly. I don't know. I'm just saying, but if he was late getting his paperwork in, he's a VIP guy who's been putting in that work, and he deserves to say, oh, okay, to get overlooked.
4: Okay, we'll change the rules and for one person, and then the next person to come. The next guy that's late, he goes, oh, well, you did it for Jay Raj. Why don't you do it for me? That's wrong.
25: Well, they don't, but everybody ain't going to know that they did that. Everybody ain't going to know that they did that for J-Rod. It's just the fact that, again, that man put in a lot of work, brought a lot of money to the city.
4: Yeah.
25: Doing what he doing. And then for them to do what they just did, that's disrespectful. And I think everybody, and plus you, should be standing up, and don't know the right word, but I want to say,
4: stand up and what? I mean, look, the event, it's not like there was no events going on. 513, they've been down there for a long time, and that place, they're begging to get along that strip there right outside the stadium.
25: It ain't about the other ones, Mr. Lincoln Ware. It's about Jay Rod and what he has established for our city down there on the square. They booed him off the square. Yeah. You know what I'm saying? Mm-hmm. And

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1: Yeah, and not to change the subject, I wanted to talk real quick, the Haven. I follow that a lot. I've never been part of that. But I just think that universities should literally just...
2: They do.
1: They got to just tone it down. They ain't got to be so brutal. You know,
2: yeah,
1: you ain't got to be brutal.
2: I don't know why...
1: I want to be part of this organization,
2: yeah,
1: or this sorority, or this frat.
2: Hold on a second. I don't know where this mentality comes from that they gotta get blood. They gotta make it hurt. They gotta almost kill somebody. Where does that come from? I don't know. Where does that come from?
1: Yeah. Well, thanks for taking my call. And Terrence, I'm sorry for calling you Emmanuel, man. I don't know what I was thinking of.
2: All right.
1: Thank y'all, man.
2: Aaron, that means you need to call more often, Aaron.
3: For the record, I didn't get upset with being called Emmanuel.
2: Yeah.
3: Emmanuel's a great man. He's the best to ever do it.
2: All right.
3: He's the man. How about that?
2: Let's move along. Let's break for news, and then we'll come back. 12:30, The Buzz.
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5: A man suspected in a 16-year-old West Price Hill rape case has been arrested. The crime happened in April of 2010 at a location on West 8th Street. The victim told police at the time that she had been raped at gunpoint, but no suspect was identified. Recent DNA testing has led to charges and an indictment of 36-year-old Robert Malone Jr. Malone is now in custody on charges, including kidnapping and rape. Kentucky Senator Mitch McConnell's office is providing an update on his health. In a Monday news release, McConnell said he is working hard to get back to his full schedule of work in the Senate and is keeping up with intense physical therapy per his doctor's orders. The release included a new photo of the senator and his wife, which was reportedly taken on Sunday. Monday's scheduled contest between the Reds and Guardians in Cincinnati was postponed due to rain. The game will be made up today as part of a doubleheader. The first pitch for Game 1 at Great American Ballpark is scheduled for 1:40. I'm Heather Pasco on 12:30 The Buzz.
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2: WDBZ. We are the Buzz of Cincinnati, your talk station. Lincoln Ware with you till 1 o'clock this afternoon. Let's see who's been holding on the longest. Looks like Ron has been holding on. Ron, how are you today?
8: Good morning, my brother.
2: What's up?
8: You were talking about the blanket party.
2: Yes.
8: In the military. I was in the Air Force.
2: Okay.
8: We did a blanket party with a guy, and I was one of the guys holding the blanket down.
2: Okay.
8: They used bars of soap and a towel and got licked in. And this guy cry out in pain and then afterwards cry. It always kind of haunted me because that was a bit much. You're talking about a squad about 60 guys.
2: Well, see, that's a big bit much.

0: I mean, I guess, let's see, I'm sure with our blanket party, it was no more than maybe 10 guys. We didn't have soap rolled up in a towel and stuff like that. We just threw a few punches and kicks, and that was it.
1: Yeah, I mean, but it wasn't like folks. I mean, they got one or two hits in and kept it moving. And I don't know if it was most of the guys or not, but that traumatized me into doing everything right.
0: I know you didn't want a blanket party, did you?
1: Yeah, are you talking about 18 years old and scared of bait, scared of bait? Then after seeing that, I was kind of horrified.
0: But it made you.
1: It served the purpose.
0: Right, yeah.
1: I think it scared a lot of us very straight.
0: Yep. I mean, that's what that was the purpose of it. That was the purpose of it. I mean, what's the purpose of these cats ending up in the hospital pledging to join a fraternity?
1: You know, the worst I witnessed years ago was a young lady in the center aisle at a Kmart, and the girls came behind her and swatted her, and egg ran all down her leg. I thought that was a little extreme.
0: Jeez.
1: But that was in the 70s, so I couldn't even begin to imagine what they're doing now. I'm sorry to hear about those young people getting injured like that. I don't think any organization is worth all that pain.
0: It's unbelievable. Well, but it served the purpose, and that's what I was saying. It was just a little punishment is all it was with the blanket parties. You can't compare that to hazing.
1: No, it was just like maybe 20, 30 seconds. That's
0: yeah,
1: all.
0: Right. In and out. Boom, boom, boom, boom, boom, and then you gone. And then,
1: yeah.
0: And they knew why that happened. The person who got it knows what happened. He knew what happened, and it was over. Simple as that.
1: So I have a question. Was the fraternity, were they black?
0: Yeah, the Kappas.
1: Wow. Well, all right then, sir. Thank you for taking my call.
0: All right. And the Kappas have banned hazing. They don't condone it, but they all say that after somebody's almost dead. The white ones are the same way. After somebody, but it still goes on. They don't condone it. It's a violation, and they normally kick the fraternity out of the school and all kind of stuff after these kids have died or almost dead. It's crazy. All right, let's go to Ray. No, Blade. Blade, how are you?
2: Hey, buddy. How's it going?
0: Pretty good. What's up?
2: What's up with you? Hey, man. You was talking about what I always talk about. The real black community don't trust the divine nine.
0: Oh.
2: And them so-called Masons. Masons, they get in coffins and stuff.
0: Oh, hey, man. Oh, that's ridiculous.
2: Them divine nine, they suspect. You're not talking. People need to search and what they really get down with. Because some of them are suspect. The divine nine girls and men. They suspect, and they take them oath, and they think they better than us, man. You listen to Doug Springs. He sounds like a good old slave. He always talking about the past, but when he bring it up, he never have any solution. And then you got Mississippi James thinking he coming into knowledge. I mean, what's wrong with them cats, man?
0: Why are you complaining about people who are doing things and trying to make the community better and, you know— And what do you do, Blade?
2: 80-year-old man talking about the youth today, talking about they doomed and stuff, and when they didn't do nothing. And what's bad about it, Doug Springs try to compare what's going on today with everything when he was a teenager that was handed to him. Got free education, got free everything, and then he has no solution, and then he want to talk about today. It doesn't compute to me. You know, when everything jumped off back then, they gave them free college. True or false?
0: Say what now? When everything is what?
2: When everything jumped off with Doug Springs and them, they gave them free college and gave them good jobs. True or false?
0: I don't know if they got free college or not. I don't know. I have to ask Doug Springs
2: and them got free college, got government jobs, and didn't want to talk about how bad the black community is once they old and decrepit and can't walk. It makes me sick of the stomach. And the Divine Nine think they better than the black community. They move outside the black community and then, you know, give you a couple of backpacks and talking about how bad the black community is. And, you know, the word boule means gatekeepers.
0: No,
2: so
0: boy.
2: Ain't Divine, all of y'all, I mean, not you, because you didn't go all the way up to the what's called, ain't they gatekeepers?
0: And I doubt whether I would, I don't think I would have pledged to be in a fraternity. I just don't think I would have done. Somebody else on there said they couldn't let another man put their hands on him. They wouldn't humble themselves to let another man beat him like that. And I don't think I could have gone through the hazing process.
2: Y'all only talking about the surface. Y'all not talking about the real surface, how they really get down, them oaths that they can't tell regular people. But them people, man, they think they better than the black community. They go back and, matter of fact, they spy on the black community, go back and tell the white man what the black community is doing. And then, what they done to that one guy, if you piss him off, they got a little authority where they can take things from you. You know, the black community leaders look at your city council and all of them and the people you had come on. They all are Divine Nine. Hey, peace out, bro.
0: Thanks for your call. Unbelievable. All right, let's go to Ray. Ray, you're on the Lincoln Ware Show. How are you today?
3: What's up, Lincoln B?
0: Nothing much.
3: Lincoln, let's go back to last Friday when you had Aldridge.
0: Mm-hmm.
3: He did your show, and all this came up with Jay Raj, and we all gave the city a beating without knowing the whole story.
0: Mm-hmm.
3: Right? Are you satisfied with what the city, how the city presented their case?
0: Yeah, I'm satisfied. I know, you know, when you agree with the powers that be, then you're all of a sudden a villain. But I thought they explained the whole situation very well. I thought they did. I can't get anybody from the city to come on the show. I guess they're afraid they're going to put their, you know, the one lady that denied the permit, they put her address on social media, and somebody called and sent pizzas to her house and said she would pay for them when they brought the pizza. So she got all these pizzas being delivered to her house and stuff. So I guess the city officials, they don't want to, and I said, why can't they just come on the show? They don't have to say their name. We won't show their picture on YouTube. They just tell us about getting permits for events like this, but they won't do it. They're going to have a webinar. They're going to have a webinar at some point to explain the whole process. But I was okay with the letter that the city manager sent out, and I was okay with that.
3: So you can say there's something awfully screwy that's going on with the city, right? Isn't that safe to say? Them not coming on?
0: No, I would say they don't want to be blasted on social media and their address put out there so people can do things that people do when they have addresses of people.
3: Okay, so let me ask you this. Jay Raj, he's been doing this for how long?
0: I'm not exactly sure. I don't want to throw a number out there.
3: I mean, like a couple years.
0: It's been some years.
3: Romeo, yep. Right?
0: No, it's not. No.
3: And so why the city can't bend over backwards to feed people? Did we talk about feeding people after they leave a concert that people put in over $100 million coming in this city? And we're talking about feeding people.
0: Well,
3: putting food in their mouths after partying all night.
0: They had food trucks down at Fountain Square. They had them down by the stadium. Nobody was starving in Cincinnati.
3: Yeah, but you got all those people. I don't know how many food trucks were already had their permit.
0: Yeah, yeah.
3: But we're just talking about a few more food trucks to feed a few more people.
0: Well,
3: you know, and I think this lady you were talking about, I think didn't somebody mention her name was Kessler?
0: No, the lady that worked for the city. The lady that worked for the city. I can't remember her name, but they put it out on social media, and she was horrified with that.
3: Yeah, I kind of wrote that down, but then here she goes, which is no one talking about. She goes to strong arm the parking lot owner. You know, if J. Rod did an end around to try, okay, you can't get business with the city, so you do business with a parking lot on the owner of a lot, you know, that he's paying for, and then she's going to come back and say, you're going to lose your permit or license if you hold that strong arming.
0: Well, no, that's because,
3: that's
0: okay,
3: Trump type stuff.
0: Wait, the city had to make preparations to do stuff like that. They got to run electric. They got to, people have generators and all kind of stuff. You just can't put, how many trucks did he say he had? He was trying. You just can't pop up somewhere and do that stuff without the city being involved.
3: Okay, so it's almost like they were just hell bent on not helping black businesses in the city where they would be set up downtown. I don't know how many times we've been on the air talking about where black businesses, how come they're not in the city?
0: Okay, hold on.
3: Opportunity to give them a weekend.
0: Let me read this to you. There have been conversations about whether the event could require a special event permit at all. And the city has explained several concerns with organizers that have not been meaningfully discussed and resolved. These include the lack of counting or control over the number of attendees, the need for temporary fencing and entrances, exits to control attendance, and which would require a building permit and public assembly permit, respectively. The use of generators must be inspected by the Inspections Bureau, a city vendor for electrical permits. Lack of clarity about the event's plans for DJs, including electrical needs, and the possibility of a temporary stage. And the permit was for the parking lot owner, so you just couldn't ride in on his permit to do something like this. Now, I know you don't want to hear this stuff, but that's true. And, you know, if I agree with the city on this, then you're a villain. If you agree with the city, if you say, okay, the city was right. But, you know, they're saying that they could make adjustments. They could do this. They could pull strings and make it happen. Apparently, they didn't want to pull any strings. They didn't want to make it happen. And it didn't happen. So what do you do now? Where do you go from here, Ray?
3: Well, I mean, I guess J. Raj has to start, you know, a little earlier, get the permit earlier, and then do everything you need to do. But the city, like I said, they bend over backwards probably for a lot of white businesses and white vendors. And
0: they say they do the same thing for Blink. Blink has to have their permits. All the people that participate in Blink, they have to have their permits in months ahead of time.
3: Well, what about the Taste of Cincinnati? What about Oktoberfest? You think they don't bend over backwards and maybe cut corners for a lot of those vendors?
0: I don't know. I can't say they do. I can't say they don't. I don't know. But it's all in one spot. Down, you know, you go down the street there. The street is blocked off. They make all the prep. There's a lot for Taste of Cincinnati. You see all those trucks and tents and stuff. There's a lot of preparation that has to go into that.
3: Lincoln, would you like hazing, when it comes to hazing from at a fraternity, like a gang initiation?
0: Yes.
3: Because some gangs, you have to kill or shoot someone
0: to get
3: to become
0: in.
3: A member of that gang. Ask Twin.
0: Yeah. And what about it? What are you asking me?
3: No, I'm just saying it's all ridiculous. Just to form a bond with some people that you just met and think it's going to last for 40 or 50 years.
0: Well, I just don't think you have to go through the extreme that they go through. The people end up in the hospital. This guy, you know, he's got kidney damage that could affect him for the rest of his life. What kind of bond are you going to have with the Kappas after this guy put you in the hospital and all this stuff, you know?
3: Yeah, but these guys are in college. They're not low self-esteem guys, you know? I mean, they you go into college, right? And you know, you're not low self-esteem. You probably came from a two-parent household, or maybe not. All of a sudden, you want to form bonds with guys you just met, so you're going to go through all that pain and just to say, hey, that's my brother. For 40 or 50 years that you may never see again in life, only at reunions or, you know, stuff to do with the school. I don't know, Lincoln.
0: Well, somebody on YouTube said told me to tell you, you should not be cutting corners, Ray. You should not be cutting corners when they're talking about J-Rod. So,
3: well, they did probably do it for, like I said, Oktoberfest.
0: Well,
3: and, you know, that's just from a common sense standpoint. Come on, Lincoln. You have to say what you have to say.
0: What do you mean I have to? What do you mean I have to?
3: You're talking about you have to back the city.
0: What? What in the hell? What do you mean I have to back? I don't have any memo here, nothing from Radio 1 that says you got to back the city. I'm just saying the explanation they gave, I thought it was okay. That's all I'm saying. I don't have to back the city.
3: What about the explanation J. Rodge gave? Did you buy any of that? Are you sympathetic to what he had to go through?
0: Some of it I am. All I'm saying, I think he pissed somebody off in the wrong spot that he shouldn't have pissed off. And this is where we are.
3: And they're taking it out on him.
0: And this is where we are. Okay? And this is where we are. This, hey, politics and business, it happens every day.
3: You got that right, Lincoln.
0: Okay, thank you for your call. Unbelievable. Whew, Lord have mercy. 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We'll come back. It's the Lincoln Ware Show. 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On 12:30, he said, I have to back the city. Now, that really ticked me off. And nobody has ever told me that I have to back the city. Oh, boy. 12:30, The Buzz.
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0: 1230 WDBZ The Buzz of Cincinnati, your talk station. Jay Wright, Mike, hold on. We'll get to you a little bit later on. But in the studio with me, none other than Congressman Greg Landsman. Greg Landsman, what's going on in D.C.? You back for a few days, I guess?
16: We're back for the August district work period where, and this was true at City Hall where, you get to the point where, people just need to go their separate ways. So we're home. I love being home. It's frustrating that we didn't get or they just continue to pursue these hyper-partisan bills. So they're trying to figure out how to fund the government, but they won't work with us. They're trying to figure out how to deal with this Iran war, but they won't work with us. They're trying to figure out how to, strip away people's right to vote, with the SAVE Act. Obviously, we're not working with them on that. Mm-hmm. And so it's still, pretty chaotic and unproductive. It's very frustrating.
0: Now, do they think Mitch McConnell, what do they say about Mitch McConnell? Is he really, really getting better? And are these pictures for real? Or what's going on with Mitch McConnell?
16: I mean, I think the pictures are real. He's sitting up. But I don't know how well he is. He's not cleared to come back to work.
0: Yeah. So
16: that's not good. I saw him a couple of days before he was hospitalized. He didn't look great. He was being sort of walked into an event with somebody on both sides. Two guys. Yeah, sort of propping him up. And this is no shot at Mitch McConnell. I hope he, it gets better. But the American people, we deserve folks who are locked in doing the work, showing up every day. And, he obviously can't do that anymore and he should step down.
0: Yeah. I mean, and
16: I don't know why he wouldn't,
0: And that's what I'm saying. Let the governor appoint somebody else to fill, we're coming down. He's got
16: grandkids.
0: He's got four more months left and he's got to leave anyway.
16: I mean, you only have so much time on this earth. Like go enjoy yourself, man. Yeah. Like go do something with your family. I don't know. Read a book, but let somebody else do the job.
0: Unbelievable. Weapons, are we really running short of weapons?
16: I mean, this is part of the challenge with Trump and Hegseth is you have no idea what to believe.
0: Yeah.
16: But it's very difficult to believe anything they say because on one hand, you see reports suggesting that we're low on munitions because of this war in Iran. And then he says, no, we're not. We're fine. You know, so I do think that, you know, we just need better leadership. I don't know what to say at this point other than, you know, this is not a guy that we're ever going to be able to trust. And, you know, it's very difficult to do anything meaningful without trust.
0: Yeah,
16: and
0: yeah.
16: He has, whatever trust he had with people is gone. It's absolutely gone.
0: Unbelievable. What are you working on now? Any bills you're trying to?
16: Yeah, I mean, we've got a bunch of data center bills that we're working on to, you know, hold these big tech companies accountable. They got to pay for everything. No more NDAs. All of the environmental impact has to be, you know, studied before they come in. So we're working really closely with folks in Wilmington around there, what they're trying to do, you know, what they're dealing with. Mm-hmm. But, you know, the biggest issue with these data centers, in addition to the cost, you know, they're getting tax cuts. I mean, these are billion-dollar companies that come in. They're the richest people, you know, in the world, not just in the country. And instead of just coming in and paying for everything, they're getting tax cuts.
0: Yeah.
16: You know, this,
0: and they want the people to pay for their utility bills, it seems like.
16: And they're doing it so secretively. I was up in Wilmington this weekend, and they're trying to figure out, literally, they're huddling together.
0: Mm-hmm.
16: Democrats, independents, Republicans, it's not a partisan issue. They're trying to figure out where the next big data center is coming in. No one will tell them. They voted for these people. They pay their salaries and no one will tell them. And in part, it's, I guess, because of these NDAs. Yeah. They're not allowed to talk about it. That is the most un-American. And in Ohio, we care deeply about our sunshine laws. I can't believe, you know, it's all happening. So like we're trying to get as much federal, you know, noise going as possible to protect our communities.
0: Yeah. And make them, if they come in, they got to pay their way.
16: They got to pay everything. You know, our bill's called Do No Harm Data Centers because they pay for everything. They clean up everything and they do everything, you know, publicly.
0: What about daylight saving time? Are we going to, is it going to be permanent or what? What's going on there? You guys are going to have to vote on it eventually.
16: So we voted on it in the House. Okay. I voted to let states decide because right now there's about 20 states who can't switch.
0: Okay.
16: And I think states really should make these decisions. But I don't think it's going to pass the Senate. So I think we're stuck where we are for the time being.
0: Okay. So you don't think it'll pass the Senate?
16: No. That's what I hear.
0: Yeah.
16: I hear there's, you know, it's unlikely to pass the Senate.
0: So we'll continue to spring forward and fall back.
16: Yeah, exactly.
0: All right. Esteban, you have a question for Congressman Greg Landsman.
17: It's always a pleasure having him in your office, in your studio. I have a question about what's going on with the SAVE Act and states' rights when it comes to voting.
16: Yeah.
17: And passing legislation to dictate to the states, and I'm just trying to understand how would that work if states, you know, are controlling their own and Congress comes in with the SAVE Act. How would that work?
16: I mean, it's a great question. You know, the Constitution says states, you know, are in charge of running the elections, and that's worked. Obviously, we've had issues over the course of the, you know, of time where states have, you know, oppressed voters and made it harder for people to vote. And, you know, folks passed, got the voting rights, you know, deal done in 1965 that required, if you were going to, you know, update your laws, you had to prove that you weren't disenfranchising anyone, which is great. Like you can, you run the election, but you can't disenfranchise anyone. And the Supreme Court has gutted that. And now there's really no safeguards for voters, not federally. And on top of that, the administration is trying to use, you know, this issue of folks who aren't here legally voting, which doesn't happen. It's never happened here, for example, as a way of making it harder for folks that they don't want to vote. Mm. So, you know, they don't like the mail-in voting. Because it's more and more people who don't vote for them.
17: Congressman, I'm sorry. This is the question I'm really asking you.
16: Oh, sorry.
17: The Senate approves this bill that's in. and it has some of that language from Trump's, I guess, his executive order. And I'm just trying to understand how would that be implemented?
16: Sorry. I mean, yes. The SAVE Act or the $10 billion that they've put aside for voter ID stuff, do both?
17: No, I'm just talking about the SAVE Act because I'm concerned about the voting process and how this would affect that.
16: It would be
17: changes to how the states actually operate. That's my question.
16: Yeah, sorry. Yeah. If the Senate were to pass it, and it doesn't look like they have the votes, but if they were to pass it, each state would have to change their laws to require a certain ID and certain paperwork. It's entirely possible that people would have to re-register. And for women who are married, they'd have to go get their birth certificate and re-register. If you're overseas and you're serving the country, you'd have to come back and register. You'd have to do it in person. There would be no more mail-in voting without, I think that actually the SAVE Act gets rid of all mail-in voting. So that's done. So if you've got a disability or you're older, states would have to require people to come in person to register. And it creates an enormous amount of paperwork. There would be an expense associated with it, but states would have to figure out how to comply with it, which, you know, by some estimates is, 50 to 70 million Americans would be disenfranchised.
17: Congressman, my last point on that is how likely is that to be approved through the Senate?
16: At the moment,
0: they don't have the votes.
16: At the moment, they don't have the votes, and they don't. Yeah, at the moment, they don't have the votes. This is really the last opportunity, at least in this cycle, for the 2026, because once the Senate goes on recess next week, assuming they do, Trump is trying to keep them in order to pass this. They're done until after Labor Day, at which point it would be almost impossible, even if they did pass it, for states to do anything until 2026. Yeah. They're going to keep doing this until they're out of power, meaning they're going to continue to try to find ways to stay in power by making it harder for people they don't want to vote to vote.
0: All right, Esteban, I got to run.
16: Thanks, Esteban.
17: Appreciate
0: your call.
17: Appreciate you.
0: All right, thanks. We need to take a break, and then we'll come back. 12:30, The Buzz.
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0: 1230 WDBZ, The Buzz of Cincinnati, your talk station. Lincoln Ware with you. It's Tuesday. We've got Congressman Greg Landsman in the studio, and we're talking about some things. You say you're working on a bill that's going to try to reimburse, Cincinnati police, for one. When J.D. Vance comes to town, it takes a lot of police officers.
16: Yeah, and they get reimbursed for a portion of their expense, but not everything. And so it's been going on for years, and we've got a bill, bipartisan bill, that would reimburse local law enforcement all over the country.
0: Yeah.
16: So that they, one, get reimbursed for all their expenses, but two, that they're really in partnership with the Secret Service, and we keep these principals safe. I mean, that's, a big part of it, as opposed to them just sort of hanging back or whatever it is, and if they're part of the agreement and they're getting reimbursed for all their expenses, I think, one, you're going to see better protection, even better protection than we have now. And then two, it's just more resources for our folks locally. So I just need to get a hearing on it and get it passed.
0: Now, are the far left people taking over the Democratic Party? You hear all this stuff. Are they taking over?
16: I don't think so. They certainly have a big, a growing presence, and they get a lot of attention. But these are folks who are in what I would consider most of the time, hyper blue areas, right? So, most of the country's not hyper blue or hyper red. It's, something in between. And most Americans, not all, but most Americans are still really, bought into these core American values of fairness and equality and opportunity for all and rule of law. And I think anytime there's folks who pop up who are more extreme, either on the left or right, I don't think they last that long or are that compelling to the vast majority of Americans, because the vast majority of Americans still care about those core values, where everyone gets to participate, and that there's real fairness, and that there's the rule of law and individual freedoms and those kinds of things. And so I think, both the far left and the far right butt into those, big values.
0: All right. One final thing. Do you ever think we'll ever see peace? Do you think we'll ever see peace in the Middle East? Netanyahu is in town today.
16: He's fighting for his political life. I'm assuming most of this is just him trying to, he's got the election. Hopefully it's the last election in October. So he's, you know, they're in the thick of their election, and there's a chance that he's not reelected or that he's out of power, and that will make a huge difference in terms of, you know, ending the West Bank violence, getting to a real place of peace and the ability to rebuild in Gaza. So they need a new government. They got a far right government, and I don't like far right governments there. I don't like them here. I don't like them anywhere.
0: Yeah.
16: And hopefully he this is it.
0: You think
16: but
0: so?
16: But on peace, yeah. I mean, it's something I'll spend my entire life. I think we'll get there. I do. I mean, I think the key is, normalization with Israel. Sort of, everyone on that side is saying, look, they're not going anywhere. And then for Israel to say, okay, well, then we will invest in, the peace work in Gaza and Lebanon and the West Bank. It does require that kind of coming together. But also, you're going to have a big time leader as a prime minister. And you're going to have a big time U.S. president leader. And obviously, we don't have that.
0: We don't have that. Now, tell me this. On the back, are you ready for the onslaught of commercials that's coming at you?
16: I assume they're going to spend millions and millions of dollars. They went and, changed the district because they couldn't beat us, in the old district. Though they tried, they spent so much money against us. And then, they redistrict, they changed it, further gerrymandering it, which is such an affront to voters. But I don't know. I'm not entirely sure that people buy these ads anymore. They know me. And most people are like, oh yeah, I don't agree with him on everything, but he's a good guy and he works hard and he cares.
0: They're coming after Amy Acton big time. So
16: I just saw one of the ads.
0: And they're coming after you. So I guess you'll be ready to fight them off.
16: The thing that bothers me so much is how much money. I mean, it's too much money. Someone told me that Vivek has already spent $30 million. Like, what an absurd waste of money.
0: I know. And how bad would he be for Ohio?
16: I think it would be disastrous. I mean, if you're on Medicaid, he'd be a disaster. Like he doesn't believe in it. He's just part of this group of people who think genuinely that if you have achieved enormous wealth, billions as he and others have, you are better and should be in charge of everything. Mm-hmm. And that is not a liberal democracy. That's not democracy at all. That is something else. And it is bad for us. Because we do better when we make decisions for ourselves, not when somebody comes in and says, look, you're all going to get less because, I'm in charge now and I want my friends who are super wealthy to get even more money.
0: That's the way they play the game. Yeah. All right. Greg Landsman, always great talking to you. And you hold them down in D.C. and we'll see you the next time.
16: All right. Thanks.
0: All right. Bye. That's Congressman Greg Landsman, and he'll probably be on a ballot near you in November. Yes. All right. Let's take a break and we'll come back. 12:30, The Buzz.
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0: 1230 WDBZ, The Buzz of Cincinnati, your talk station, the Lincoln Ware Show, till 1 o'clock this afternoon. Coming up at 1, Shopton, Rivenow Sharpton, keeping it real. 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Lincoln Ware with you. Let's go to Ron Dula. Ron Dula, how are you?
31: How come you and Greg stay scared to talk to me? How come you don't never let me talk to him no more?
0: You talk to him every time he's come in here. I'm like, let me skip a time.
31: No, I don't. You did that last time, and you did that.
0: Hold on. You didn't talk to him. Now, what else you got to say? Anything else worth listening to?
31: Yeah.
0: Okay. What?
31: Yeah. A whole bunch. Now, I got upset when that whole J-Rod situation jumped off. And the reason I really got so upset, now, you know, everybody talking about J-Rod and the city and all that other stuff, ain't nobody talking about the entrepreneurs that had to, you know, had to defend for themselves. Now, J-Rod, you know, he probably knew that they weren't going to give him that space, or he hadn't heard from anybody yet. But he probably anticipated that, hey,
0: yeah,
31: so they're gonna holler back, you know. And I don't think J-Rod did anything malicious. He didn't do anything to try to beat them out their money. You know, he just called in a favor. And you know, they pushed him back. So it wasn't no thing. But the thing about it is, I was so upset because we keep looking. This is indicative of the way we be treated in Cincinnati. And the one thing that really got me irritated was the fact that now we coming up on a year, and that brawl, and Tracy Hunter stood up with them, and when they did their conferences, and Tracy Hunter stood up there on Casey Smith's stage, and she asked the prosecutor, and the prosecutor said,
0: what?
31: That she had been done wrong.
0: Okay.
31: But wait. Now, on December 31st, I watched her do her, talk about her filing her brief because she had to do it by then. And fast forward to now.
0: I think it's nothing. Out of the prosecutor's hands at this point. It's up to the Court of Appeals.
31: No. I thought she could have dropped the charges. I thought that's what she said. And I thought that's what they called for. But like I said, this is indicative of how we be treated in Cincinnati. And you wouldn't let me speak to him because you know I had questions.
0: Because I know you was going to talk the same stuff again, the same old stuff.
31: What was I
0: going to
31: say?
0: I don't know what you were going to say, but it was...
31: I was going to talk the same stuff. What was it?
0: Yeah. The same stuff that you always talk. And people will agree with me on that.
31: I'm talking clarity when I'm talking to Greg at this point.
0: You brought up some bill. He didn't even know what the bill was.
31: I'm going to go right on over to his office.
0: And say what? And say
31: one monkey don't stop no show.
0: Thanks for your call. I mean, he calls every time Greg Landsman is here. And I'm sure most people will agree with me on that. All right. Let's go to... let's go to Jay Wright. Jay Wright, how are you? Then Queen and Mike. Jay Wright, how are you?
1: Lincoln Ware, my man, $100,000. Thank you, sir, for being in the studio.
0: What's going on down there in South Carolina?
1: Lincoln, I am in the bottom of America, man, and it is hot down here, but it's beautiful down here. And, of course, you know, we're getting ready to entertain Lindsey Graham for a funeral here in South Carolina.
0: Oh, that's right. Yeah, he is coming there after he leaves Washington. He's headed back home.
1: Yep, coming back to South Carolina for several services and flag to still half staff. So, you know, they're doing what they're supposed to do for him. I still don't think that your president should rule out an investigation into his death. Lincoln, you know, one of the guys called earlier and he called Terrence Emmanuel. That's unfortunate because I didn't like Emmanuel on Tuesdays and Fridays. The other days of the week, I could put up with him.
0: Yes.
1: But 2 days a week, I didn't really like him so much. Lincoln, you talked about hazing in the military. And as a 23-year, 8 months, 13 days, retired Army veteran, I was in basic training, and we hazed. And then I was a drill sergeant for 3 years. And I knew hazing was going on. but it was never to the point like the fraternities.
0: Yeah.
1: So that few minutes was enough. And then a lot of times when you get that M16 in your hand and we put you as a drill sergeant in that think position, you tend to straighten up real quick. Lincoln, you still there, right?
0: Yeah.

0: gonna happen to him, right?
1: But I'm sure they don't realize it's gonna be to that extent. I mean, geez, are you talking? I mean, you know, I don't know. These guys are in the hospital now, and kidney.
0: Yeah, and I'm sorry to hear that about them. But why in the world would somebody sign up for something like that? What's the payoff in the end?
1: Brotherhood.
0: I'm trying to wrap my mind around.
1: It's the brotherhood of the fraternity, the brotherhood, and
0: the brotherhood.
1: Yeah,
0: okay.
1: You know.
0: I just want
1: the bonding. You're bonded.
0: Anybody else got anything they want to add to that? I'd like to hear it.
1: So you would not join a fraternity, in other words, of what I'm gathering from you.
0: Oh, absolutely not. I mean, absolutely. No.
1: All right. Yeah.
0: But okay, let me know. If anybody got anything else to say about it, holler.
1: All right, but they can count you out, huh? They can count you out.
0: Oh, yeah, definitely, 100%.
1: You don't want to be a Q dog? Come on, man. Some of my best friends are Q dogs.
0: Well, you know, but man, what you gonna do if somebody hits you, man?
1: Yeah,
0: you know, then we're just gonna lay down.
1: Yeah. Okay.
0: You know, I mean, I don't know. I don't get it. But you know, everybody got their own thing, you know. So I get it. But
1: I don't
0: get that. But let me know, man, if anybody got anything to add to that.
1: All right. Thanks for your call, Mike.
0: All right, bro. Y'all be cool.
1: All right. Let's take a break. We've got the Queen, Stefan, and the Innovator. Oh, boy. And then we've got a guest coming in. I think she's related to Doug Springs. Yeah. We'll talk to her about something that's going on at the Harriet Beecher Stowe House. 12:30, The Buzz.
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3: Charges are being filed against a Brown County cardiologist accused of sexual misconduct. He is accused of being inappropriate with patients during exams. He was arrested yesterday on charges including rape, sexual battery, and gross sexual imposition. The man charged in last week's deadly shooting at Carter Lumber in Mason appeared in court Monday. 34-year-old David Cohen is accused of killing 29-year-old Carter employee Vincent Stotzel. Cohen pled not guilty to a charge of aggravated murder and waived his right to a preliminary hearing. A man suspected in a 16-year-old West Price Hill rape case has been arrested. The crime happened in April of 2010 at a location on West 8th Street. The victim told police at the time that she had been raped at gunpoint, but no suspect was identified. Recent DNA testing has led to charges and an indictment of 36-year-old Robert Malone Jr. Malone is now in custody on charges including kidnapping and rape. Monday's scheduled contest between the Reds and Guardians in Cincinnati was postponed due to rain. The game will be made up as part of a doubleheader. I'm Heather Pasco in 12:30, The Buzz.
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0: The Buzz of Cincinnati, your talk station, Lincoln Ware with you. And in the studio with me, none other than Rochelle Thompson. And she's writing the family history. She's doing the family history event over at the Harriet Beecher Stowe House. Rochelle, tell us a little bit about what you're doing.
1: Good afternoon. Thanks, Lincoln, for having me on the show. First of all, I came to the show to talk about the writing workshop that I'll be doing at the Harriet Beecher Stowe House on August the 1st, Saturday, between 4 and 6. The purpose of it is to share information about my family in general, the book that I did, a family history book, but also to give tips and writing tips for people who have an interest in writing their family histories.
0: Yeah, and a lot of people like to do that. They know their history, and they get a couple of people there. They can tell you who's related, who got married, and all kind of stuff going on with the family. So you're going to show them how to do that.
1: I'm going to show them how to do that and tell them the importance of doing that. I have my granddaughter in the studio with me, and she can look at two books. She can look at, and I've shown Lincoln, I know you guys can't see it, but she can see the book that I'll be highlighting about my family history on my mom's side. My mom comes from the Chancellor family, grew up in the Kenyon Bar community, and she was one of 17 children.

0: the last of the 17. She was a baby, the last one to leave. And so she can look at that book and find out who her grandmother was, her great grandparents was. And then on my other side, the Spring side of the family, a book was.
1: That's the Doug Spring side, right?
0: Turn it around, Lincoln. Yeah. On that side, she can go back as far as her great, great, great, great grandparents with that book.
1: Okay. Okay. Yeah. Okay.
0: And so that information is really key. It helps build self-confidence in children. It gives them information on their background, who they are, where they came from, how their grandparents were, their aunts, great aunts, great uncles, and things of that sort.
1: Okay. All right. And a lot of people probably never passed by the Harriet Beecher Stowe house and never even thought about going in there.
0: Right. And that house is awesome. It has, the two time periods in the house. One time period deals with the tavern that came about in the 1940s. It was part of the Green Book.
1: Oh, yeah.
0: Where that Green Book was published to say it's safe for minorities. I think safe Negroes. Colored people to stay here. And then the other half of the house goes even far back to the 1800s. And it sits right on the corner of Gilbert Avenue and Martin Luther King.
1: Okay.
0: The big white house.
1: All right. And so what time Saturday will you do this?
0: It will be from 4 to 6 Saturday.
1: 4 to 6. Harriet Beecher Stowe House. And tell us a little bit about Kenyon Barr and the Springs family and stuff like that.
0: Okay, so if you've never heard of Kenyon Barr, and my mother, Mildred Chancellor Springs, used to call it the Old West End. That's where the highway, the expressways came through. And right now, part of Queen City is there, those big businesses there. But Kenyon Barr was a neighborhood, the Old West End, of more than 27,000 African-American families. It had multiple businesses there, funeral homes, it had bars, it had churches. It was the black Mecca of Cincinnati, if you will. When they decided to change Kenyon Barr to bring the highways through, they relocated 27,000 people. And then they did it back in those days, relocation laws were not in place. So they didn't say, hey, you have to move, and we're going to pay for you to move, and we're going to help you find homes. You got a note on your door
1: saying
0: you have to get out. That was whether you were a renter, whether you were a homeowner, you had to go.
1: That's crazy. That's just, and I wonder, could something like that happen today? I think it still happens.
0: You could never say never, but that's why I'm not trying to get political, but that's why we have to get out and vote, because rights that we have today, relocation rights that we have today, if they want to widen any road in Cincinnati and your house happened to be there, they have to pay for you to move and all that.
1: And they didn't pay those people at all to move.
0: Nothing. Yeah. My grandparents who lived in Kenyon Barr are at 801 Kenyon Avenue. It's set on the corner of Kenyon and Lynn. My mother used to speak about that all the time. The old Job Corps building, that was my mother's high school. That was Our Lady of Mercy High School. She went to high school there. She would talk about that community and how robust it was and how neighborly people were. But it didn't hit me, the realism of it, of how people were moved out, until I read it in the article and saw the, you know, then it was like my eyes opened up like, oh, my God, I've heard this all my life, but just realize the magnitude of what happened.
1: Unbelievable. Unbelievable. And so this coming Saturday, you're going to answer questions for people and show them how to get started and things like that?
0: Yes. Show them how to get started. Talk about documents that they should have if they want to write their family history. Documents such as obituaries have a lot of information in there. Birth certificates, death certificates. Go to your vital statistics office. Look up information on old census. I just looked at bought up an old census from 1940 and saw my mother, my grandfather, all of them who was living there in their ages.
1: I did the same thing with my grandfather and my grandmother in Georgia. Mm-hmm. And it'll tell you the kids they had and how old they were, all kind of stuff.
0: Yes.
1: Of that census.
0: Yes. So you get that type of documentation. So I'm giving out tips like that, but I'm also giving out tips on actually how to write it. If you're going to have your book as far as like chronological order, which order you want to put it in, what you want to include, maybe what you don't want to include. My family, and Lincoln, he knows some of my family members on both sides. We got some crazy family members, right? So, and even though my mother told me stories because she wanted us to know the stories and the people that we didn't know and stuff like that, even though she told me some crazy stories, I didn't put all that in the book, y'all, right? Because I still have relationships that I have with the people that's living. So I even give tips about stuff like that. Yeah. But it's great fun.
1: Yeah, if you write about Dorothy, tell them Dorothy is now from the Nation of Islam now, you know. Put that in that history book.
0: Now, let me just say, I don't want to get on my Aunt Dorothy. I respect my Aunt Dorothy. But what I will say about Aunt Dorothy, I'm a Christian and she's Muslim. But if I had the passion that she has, when she's talking about Muslim, I would have converted a lot of people into Christianity.
1: Minister Louis Farrakhan. You know, you can't say nothing about Farrakhan. Oh, no. But, that's something. And that's such a part of history, how they removed those people out of Kenyon Bar and how they just hung them out to dry. And Scotty Johnson came back and he apologized for that. But, you know, I guess some people need some kind of reparations for that.
0: Well, I don't know if they'll ever get that. But they did get an apology.
1: Yeah, yeah.
0: And I did put that in my book. But we had doctors, lawyers, everything that you needed in that community. And another thing about the community is you even have wealthy black folks living there, because in some of the suburbs at that time, Mount Auburn was considered a suburb. Warner Hills was considered a suburb. Blacks couldn't go out in those areas as far as to live. So it was a black mecca is what it was.
1: Yeah.
0: It
1: and really was. Most of them moved to Avondale and Evanston. Yeah.
0: Yes. Mm-hmm. And so my family went from the old West End, they moved to Evanston, and then they moved to Coryville, then Mount Auburn. And so that's how we went. Yeah.
1: Okay. Man, I tell you, that sounds good. And people need to preserve their history, you know, because these younger kids, they won't know anything about their family history if we don't document that stuff.
0: Yes. Yeah. Yes. And so I'm grateful that you had me on your show. Again, please join me August 1st at the Harriet Beecher Stowe House between the hours of 4 to 6. There is a small fee that the Harriet Beecher Stowe House charged for tours. You will be able to do a tour that day and everything.
1: Okay.
0: And you can get some great tips on researching your family history and writing your family history and publishing if you want to do publishing of your book. Now, for me, because I use some of the pictures from the Union Terminal, want to let you know the Union Terminal has a museum inside there, but they have a library inside there. I was able to go inside that library, which is down on the ground floor. Every house that they knocked down at Kenyon Bar, they had to take a picture of every house, every building. So that information is stored at the Union Terminal. I was able to find out information where my grandfather worked, where his brother worked, information as to how many people lived in the house, and it's just great information. I even got a picture of the home that my mother was raised in.
1: Really? So they've got a library down there.
0: It's a library. Okay. And you're not allowed to take your purse in there. If you can't take anything in there, they have a locker. You have to put your stuff in the locker because they do not want you to take that information out.
1: Really?
0: Okay. Yeah. And it's a great resource. Huh? Of the old Kenyon Bar community.
1: All right. Well, hey, I appreciate you coming in and giving that information. And people need to go over there and figure out how to write their family history.
0: Thanks, Lincoln. Thanks for having me on the show.
1: All right. Thank you for joining me. That's my good friend Rochelle Thompson. And she's a member of the Springs family. Yes. Let's take a break. We'll come back 12:30. The Buzz.

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13: 1230 WDBZ, the Buzz of Cincinnati. We're going to have to find some more songs.
14: Mr. Ware, I knew this day would come. And I've been listening to more songs. Okay. And it just doesn't get any better.
13: Really? Are you kidding me? Oh,
14: I wish. It does not get any better.
13: Is there anybody we can talk to at YouTube? You can't talk to anybody anymore, can you? You just can't talk to people anymore.
14: Lincoln, the rules are the rules, oh, Mr. Ware. It is what it is.
13: Well, they say you can change the rules. They were supposed to change the rules for J-Rod, so why can't YouTube change the rules for me? Make an exception.
14: Alrighty.
13: See, I'm just saying that so those people know how they sound when they tell me this stuff.
14: Oh, okay.
13: That's all. So, all right. Let's move along. 513-749-1230, the Lincoln Ware Show. Looks like Queen is up. Oh, boy. What's going on, Queen? I'm almost afraid to ask.
15: Well, if you give me, let me get a paragraph in. You had Greg Ransford on talking about the war.
13: Wait, hold on. Now, are you
15: and
13: talking?
15: Hold on. Your sister on talking
13: Queen,
15: about history.
13: Queen. Queen, are you talking on the speaker? Don't talk to me on the speaker. Just talk into the phone.
15: All right. Yeah, so this is what, like I was saying, you had Greg Lashman on talking about the war in Iran. Then you had a sister on talking about history. So let me get a paragraph in. Yeah, so Greg Lashman, I trust Netanyahu more at this point, because Greg Lashman insulted Donald Trump, who's the only president who knows right from wrong.
13: Oh, my God.
15: Now,
13: over there,
15: in Iran.
13: Wait, hold on, Queen. You telling me Donald Trump knows right from wrong? Are you seriously listening to yourself now?
15: Austrian German.
13: Oh, boy.
15: Donald Trump is German.
13: I was saying.
15: But he's also Scandinavian. He knows right from wrong. And over here in America, the best thing from right and wrong is trying to end crime. That's what he's doing as a president. That's the best thing you can do. Try to end crime. Now, I'm antiquitous, so I can go back thousands of years. Now, if you want to know who the first Iranians were, they are, in fact, West and East Africans. All you got to say is... What? Africans were the first Iranians, just like everybody else. And all kinds of video will pop up to let you know who you were. Oh. You can say that for any race, that Africans were first, and you will get the video on that knowledge.
13: Okay.
15: Okay?
13: Okay. I hear you.
15: All right. Let me just say one more thing.
13: Quickly.
15: All right. The so-called religion that you guys subjugate yourself to right now, this standoff, back off God, it's the same one who allowed all the other slaves to be free. But they hook was to make sure that the Africans be free, slaves for life. That's the hook.
13: Oh, boy.
15: That's the hook. All right. The Africans will be slave for life, but everybody else can go free.
13: But that didn't happen that way.
15: And the West Africans here, you guys on the radio station, y'all are all morphers because y'all are part of that race, that Aryan race. You stick to the German race.
13: How are black folks whose ancestors are from Africa, how in the hell are we part of the German race? What the hell are you talking about?
15: You feel me?
13: No, I don't. I don't feel you.
15: Okay, well, that's what I said. Africans were the first Iranians just like everybody else. When you get the time, if you can say that, then you have that information, and you can say it for any race. Spaniards, Germans, Jews,
13: and
15: anybody.
13: Before you go,
15: and get that knowledge.
13: Before you go, but you still think the German man is the superior man of all, right? He's the top, right? You still feel that way?
15: Lincoln, I can look at you and see that you morphed right into him with your bald head and pot belly.
13: What? You say I'm a German. Is that what you're saying?
15: You're a morpher.
13: What the hell is that?
15: You want to see who else a morpher? Look at the city manager back in 2014. Now, that's a morpher.
13: All right. Queen, where do you live? Because we're going to throw you a blanket party. Thanks for your call, Queen. Unbelievable. That woman.
0: Where are the white women at?
13: She's a sick woman. She says Trump's the only one that knows right from wrong. So you know right there, she's a sick woman. Unbelievable. All right. Cuckoo for Cocoa Puffs. That's Queen. You got that right. All right, let's go to Stefan. Stefan, how you doing today?
12: I'm doing fine, Brother Lincoln. Thank you for allowing the champ to come on once again, brother.
13: Yes, yes. Yes.
12: Well, Lincoln, recap from yesterday. Exceptions mean the curfew does not automatically apply to every food truck. It mainly applies to street-side food trucks operating in the public right-of-way. And if a food truck is on a private property, different rules generally apply. For example, a food truck parked in a parking lot, a church, business, shopping center, or a private event is generally not subject to a city 1 a.m. street side curfew.
13: Mm-hmm.
12: The truck must have the property's owner's permission to park on the property. So, Lincoln, many other words, Lincoln. Okay.
13: He had it right away. He had the permission, but...
12: Yeah.
13: I don't know.
12: No permit. You need no permit. Okay. It's public property. This is like Bengals, like you said, I'm tailgating. They selling liquor on the property. They selling everything on that property down tailgating time. No permit at all, Lincoln. So fair is fair, man. Just We living in this.
13: Well, I know down at Longworth. At Longworth. Right. And they don't sell the liquor. They actually, most of the time you see liquor, they're offering it for free and you can leave a tip. So that's how they get around that. They don't sell it.
12: Liquor. I bought liquor down there.
13: Where?
12: You know?
13: Where?
12: Down at Longworth Hall.
13: Yeah. Okay.
12: Some people take tips, some people don't.
13: Right. They say it's a donation. Donation. But that's how they get around. You know, you just can't flat out sell liquor.
12: We know that, Lincoln. We know that. I'm just telling you what I did. I ain't telling on who sold it, who did it, what time it was, none of that. Yeah. I'm just letting you know, they didn't need no permit for tailgating like he said. You're right, yeah. They don't. It's just all this old, their own blacks, Lincoln. They get too caught up in the being bougie.
13: Oh, boy.
12: So they get caught up in it. You know what I mean? Like, be fair with people.
13: Well,
12: you know what
13: I'm sure, okay, I'm sure the city solicitor... I'm sure the city manager conferred with the city solicitor to make sure that they had all the T's crossed and all the I's dotted
12: before she
13: sent out that statement on the permits stuff.
12: Lincoln, first of all, people that's in a position, they take orders from other people, correct?
13: Yes.
12: And
13: so you saying that no matter what, even if the solicitor knew that was wrong, just because the city manager told her to write it up, she did it anyway. Is that what you're saying?
12: Hey, there you go. That's what you're saying.
13: That the city solicitor is there to keep the city manager out of trouble.
12: Lincoln, you can't even get around this, Lincoln. It's just what they doing, Lincoln, is super wrong. We living in the Jim Crow era, Lincoln. You know what I mean? We are, Lincoln. That's why you're laughing.
13: Oh,
12: because watch this. You got white folks calling on black folks off a piece of paper in their parking lot. That's a piece of paper. That's a fine. That's a $500 fine. So let's change that around. Black folks, y'all calling the white folks if you see some paper in a parking lot that don't supposed to be there on their property. That's a fine for them, too. Maybe not. But, Lincoln, this has got to stop what we keep going through as black people, Lincoln. Our community so-called leaders, I keep saying it, brother. They got to be there for the people, man. I guess they can't, because if they say the wrong thing, they check get back void.
13: No,
12: that's what I'm assuming. But, Lincoln, I went up to the floodgate that didn't open up. It didn't work.
13: Oh, so, yeah, they closed off Madison Road today to test the floodgate. Did you know that? They started about 9:30 this morning. Madison Road down there by the floodgate was closed.
12: I was up there.
13: Yeah.
12: I was up there, Lincoln.
13: And how did it look? What happened?
12: Man, listen. I did a live report on that. Man, that mug ain't never been moved. It's rusted, corroded. I mean, you got rust. You know, in the tracks, you got rust peeling.
13: Yeah,
12: mug ain't never been. You got spider webs.
13: Somebody was lying. Like, they say they test that once a year or something. Somebody's lying.
12: I got in the groove of it on the ground, Lincoln. I found that. Look at all this debris in here.
13: I forgot. I'm not allowed to say the city is lying about the floodgate being checked every year. I forgot.
12: No,
13: I can't say that.
12: I say that, Lincoln. You don't got to say that.
13: I can say it. Come on. I'm saying it. Somebody's lying. I don't believe that floodgate was open every year.
12: Lincoln, I recorded that man on top of there doing the wires, rewiring the whole system up there, Lincoln.
13: Okay.
12: On Sunday, I went up there on top of it. Lincoln, you go in the groove of it. Man, we talking about it's so rusty and corroded, man. That's a damn shame. They ain't never ever. It need lubricated up
13: It probably does. Yeah.
12: Yesterday you was talking about. You had a doctor on there talking about the testosterone level.
13: Testosterone, yes.
12: Testosterone level,
13: yes.
12: And Lincoln, one thing about that, you don't need no shot to perform in bed. None of that. You don't need none of that. Thank you, Terrence Howard. I'm going to break it down to you, Lincoln. You don't need none of that. First of all, quit laying.
13: Well, hold on a second. We were talking about Hegseth, who is who's the cabinet member, Department of War. He's over the Department of War. He wants all of his soldiers to get a testosterone test, and the ones have low testosterone, he probably wants them to take a shot or take a pill or do something to bring those levels up.
0: But right, I understand. They give you that strength too, like a B12 shot.
13: Yeah, we weren't talking about testosterone is not only has something to do with sex. I mean, that's sometimes if you take it, it still won't help you.
0: Right, I understand. You silly.
13: But I heard you said you almost said it helped me. You almost said it helped you, didn't you?
0: Hey, Lincoln, you automatically can actually get that in your body without natural. You know what I mean?
13: Okay.
0: Watch this. I'm glad you said that. It helps me in a different way. I don't lay down with angry ass women. I cannot lay down with you. And I can't stand up with you with a good conversation.
13: Oh,
0: you get what I'm saying?
13: Yeah.
0: If I can't get along with you standing up, how the hell I want to lay down with you?
13: Okay.
15: I'm not wrong.
13: And you saying that to say what?
0: Lincoln, you got to have that positive energy while you standing up talking to that woman before you lay down in the bed with that woman. Y'all got to have that great energy. And you have that great connection. You won't have no problems in the bed. See, that's what's something wrong with these men now. They like arguing with the woman. Standing up, but when they laying down, oh, I love you, baby. Once you stand back up, y'all cool and fine, ain't having sex. You mad as hell at her, she mad at you.
13: Yeah.
0: It would never work. You gotta have great energy. When great energy there, great sex is always gonna be popping off, Lincoln, like fireworks, player.
13: What's wrong with you?
0: But anyway, Lincoln.
13: Yes.
0: I called in. I told no homo. I told Terrence Howard, man, you the love of my life now, brother.
13: All right.
0: But anyway, Lincoln, I appreciate you, brother, man. We got to do better. Oh, why just don't ever come on the radio to talk about how they gutted this Voting Rights Act, Al? How they played us.
13: Who played us? The Republicans?
0: Trump. How they played us, the Supreme Judges and all that.
13: Yes, yes.
0: How they gutted out the Voting Rights Act, Lincoln, and attacked on democracy, Lincoln.
13: Yes, it
0: and
13: is.
0: And the sacrifice of people that bled for the ballots.
13: All right.
0: Nobody ain't saying nothing about that. But anyway, Lincoln, I love you, brother. And guess what, Link? Hey, Lincoln, your dog's still around? You ain't been talking about your dog, but he got your dog all right?
13: Yeah, he was on, you saw him last week when I was at home.
0: Okay. Make sure you don't
13: Bo is doing great. Bo is
0: Make
13: doing
0: sure
13: great.
0: He ain't wearing no Pampers walking around.
13: No.
0: All right, bro.
13: All right, thanks for your call. Not yet. Remember my other dog, Reese, who was 17 years old, we had to put a pamper on him. You know what I mean? Yes. Oh, boy, I miss a little Reese. But anyway, let's move along. Oh, actually, we need to take a break. How do you pronounce her name? Shayna.
14: Yeah.
13: Okay.
14: So Stefan was saying, if you can't stand next to your woman and talk to her, you can't stand up in it later on.
13: Oh, that's what he was saying? Okay. I'm glad you translated that.
14: Hey-o.
13: All right, let's take a break. We'll come back 12:30, The Buzz.
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13: 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We are the Buzz of Cincinnati, your talk station. It's the Lincoln Ware Show till 1 o'clock this afternoon. And let's see, we've got Jerrica, the innovator, and we've got room for, and the people who called yesterday, and I didn't have a chance to get to them. And I told you to call back today. Feel free to do so. Now we'll get you in there. I think it was about three or four people that I left hanging yesterday, and I want to definitely get you on here today. Jerrica, how are you today?
27: I'm doing well, Lincoln. How are you?
13: I'm doing great. It was good seeing you on Saturday downtown.
27: It was good seeing you, too. You always telling my business, but it was good seeing you. At that time, I had only had one drink.
13: Okay, so well, all I know, you had one drink in your hand. That's all I know. I don't know. That could have been the fifth drink you had. I don't know.
27: It was the first. I'm not good. Okay, so I need you to stay with me on this, okay? So stay with me. Don't try not to interrupt. Go with me. So this is a safe place, and of course we all love you. But what's confusing for me, genuinely confusing, is in one breath you criticize hazing on a collegiate level, but in the next breath, you're defending your participation in blanket parties, which is also a form of hazing.
13: No, blanket party is not hazing. A blanket party, it's punishment. That's punishment. Hazing is not punishment. That's like bonding. They call themselves bonding, and you'll
27: hazing
13: be bonded
27: is
13: for life.
27: Punishment. Now, listen, I could go with you if in your ripe old age of 75, you look back and
13: it's
27: say, you know what, I was wrong.
13: But go ahead.
27: I shouldn't have kicked that man. You know what I mean? Like,
13: I'm not thinking I should. He deserved it. He made us have to sit, put our knees, get on a bench with our knees, put our rifles on our arms and hold them out. And you can't do that, but so long your knees start to hurt you. You start shivering because that weapon feels like it weighs a ton. And then you drop it. And
27: you're definitely trying to justify your actions. Sir, just like hazing tries to break people down. When it's on the collegiate level, the fraternities, sororities, they do the same thing in the Marines with the blanket party. You try to break someone down.
13: What are you breaking them down? What are you breaking them down for?
27: Because you don't want them to do it again. You want them to learn a lesson. You don't do that. Were you not punishing them for that?
13: What are you teaching them a lesson for? I mean, hazing, a fraternity. I don't think you're teaching them a lesson.
27: You are. You're trying to break them down. You're trying to change their mindset. You're trying to make them reliant upon the people that are around them. So it's like a brotherhood, a sisterhood. You did the exact same thing.
13: No, I
27: so
13: didn't.
27: So why you tried to sit here and justify it, I don't quite understand.
13: We were punishing this person for making us have to do something extra, something we wouldn't necessarily have to do if they had not messed up. That's not what hazing is about.
27: Lincoln, the first step to admitting you have a problem is admitting that you did something wrong.
13: Oh, my goodness. It's okay. I didn't, it was
27: don't
13: nothing
27: ever
13: wrong.
27: Tell Maya that you took part in such an act. I would hate for her to know that about you.
13: Oh, boy. Unbelievable.
27: And I want to end with this. Jay Wright, we do not care about your opinion when it comes to Emmanuel. Some of us still like him.
13: Oh, boy.
27: Have okay. a great day, Lincoln.
13: Thanks for your call. Unbelievable. Julie!
3: Hey, Lincoln, how are you?
13: How you doing?
3: I'm well. Hey, you know what? I have to agree with Jerrica. That hazing is hazing. You think in a blanket park, it's hazing. So.
13: No, it's
3: and,
13: not.
3: You know, and what I am going to say is none of it is justified. And as a member of the Divine Nine, we do not justify yeah. hazing. And that's why that chapter of those young men, I'm sure, will be suspended. They mm-hmm. may be suspended indefinitely.
13: Yeah.
3: The chapter may be taken away.
13: Mm-hmm.
3: We do not condone that, in the Divine Nine. We, you know, now, does hazing happen? Yes. But just like with anything, where you have people, unfortunately, who are in a position of power, sometimes they abuse that. And that's what happens when these young people are hazed in college and whenever you're hazed, when you're pledging. And, you know, for Blade to call up with his asinine comments, he's probably a reject that nobody wanted. He couldn't get into a Divine Nine organization if he wanted to. But for him to say that we are, spies and stuff like that, no, Blade, we are often the ones who are in the community trying to, do good things for the community terms of, empowerment. Of just disenfranchised parts of our community. Every person that I know who's part of the Divine Nine is trying to work either in the school system to help our young people, on the collegiate level to help our young people, or to try to get our young people into college. Or, like, it's a huge push right now.
13: Mm-hmm.
3: And I'll be down on the square Friday, Blade, if you want to come see me. I'll be down there trying to get people registered to vote. So those are the things that we try to do in the community because we know that our community is disenfranchised. For him to call up here talking about we think we're better, no, we are part of the black community. We know who we are. Blade, I would bet you any amount of money that more of my money and time has gone towards disenfranchised people than you will ever put forth.
13: Mm-hmm.
3: So stop calling up here talking stuff you don't know anything about because you're a loser.
13: Yeah,
3: that's why you call up to Lincoln trying to talk down on the Divine Nine. You know, the Qs are getting ready to come to town and they'll have a good time and a party and everything.
13: But they'll do stuff for people. Every sorority
3: and
13: fraternity, they always giving back to the community.
3: Thank you, Lincoln. And for him to call up here and try to dog us out because he's jealous, and there's a number of people, black people who are in the Greek letter organizations, they think they're... No, we don't think we're better.
13: Yeah.
3: But, you know, for us to try to do better as a people, don't hate on us for that either.
13: And,
3: you know, I'm just sick of the ignorance.
13: And every time I have a sorority or a fraternity on my radio or TV show, it's something about an event they're doing to give scholarships out or do this and that for
3: absolutely,
13: the community.
3: Lincoln,
13: it's always
3: that's
13: what
3: that we
13: way.
3: Do. We raise funds all year round to try to give back to young people who are trying to go to school and who are trying to better themselves. So, you know, for people to say that, you know, we are we think we're better than, that's not true. We oftentimes, people in the Divine Nine, they do have higher incomes because they've gone to college and they've furthered their degrees, whether it's, you know, master's or PhDs. So don't hate on people for that. Don't hate on people for bettering themselves.
13: Yeah.
3: You know, it's ridiculous, the hate that we have. Blade helps hate. He hates himself. That's why he hates other black people. That's all I need to say. Like, I'm sick of the trash that I hear coming out of some people's mouths who know nothing about it.
13: Don't let them get you upset, Julie. Don't let them get you up. That's what they want to do, get you upset.
3: But Lincoln, it's ridiculous.
13: Yes.
3: You know, it's ridiculous for him to call up here and talk about, you know, we think we're better than somebody. No, we don't think we're better. We're in the community trying to better other people's outcomes and lives. That's what we're trying to do.
13: You're right.
27: But Blake, go down to the conclave. Go down to a bunch of the brothers down the queues and tell them they're sellouts and stuff like that. See what happens.
13: He won't do that.
27: I dare you.
13: He won't do that.
27: I dare you this weekend to go down there and talk trash to those guys. Because you won't, because you're a chicken. You hide. You're a keyboard terrorist is what you are, Blake.
13: Oh, boy.
27: Anyhow.
13: That's what he is. All right, Julie, tell us how you really feel about Blake.
27: you know I do.
13: Thanks
27: John
13: for your
27: Davidson,
13: call.
27: Yes. Look at him. See, he's up here on the,
13: on the,
27: once
13: yeah,
27: again.
13: Chat,
27: like,
13: yeah.
27: Like I said, you can find me down on the square Friday. Come find me. We'll have a conversation.
13: All right. Thanks for your call, Julie.
27: Bye, Link.
13: All right. Oh, yeah. Yeah. Julie will show him a blanket party for sure. And she'll get some kicks in on him. That's for sure. Unbelievable. Unbelievable. All right. Somebody said they hazed rookie cops. I don't know about that. I don't know if they did or not. But y'all need to separate a blanket party. You need to separate a blanket party from hazing because they are not the same. I want to get that through your heads now. It's different. It's different.
14: Didn't you say you were getting your kicks in the blanket party, Mr. Ware?
13: Yeah, yeah.
14: You don't think kicks cause physical pain?
13: Well, I mean,
14: you don't think
13: he was okay? Now if we had been kicking over and over for an hour, or beating him for an hour. Like I say, it was so quick. Boom, boom, boom, boom, boom, pop, pop, pop, pop, pop, and then it's back in the box like nothing happened.
14: I don't know, Mr. Ware.
13: Like, nothing happened.
14: I don't know.
13: Nobody was trying. Look, we didn't want to injure the guy. We just wanted to teach him a lesson.
14: Then why kick him?
13: We just wanted to teach him a lesson.
14: Why kick him if you didn't want him injured?
13: Well,
14: you can punch him and kick him.
13: We just wanted to teach a lesson. It was all about teaching a lesson. I can't believe y'all going crazy over
14: a
13: blanket party. Let's take a break, and then we'll come back. 12:30, The Buzz.
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13: 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All right. I don't know how long this conversation is going to last, folks, but here's the innovator. Innovator.
6: Yes, hold on. I'm on speaker. I just want to say, I want to talk about that solution I never had a chance to put to the table in City Hall back in the days when the 211 on ideals that bring revenue to the table.
13: Oh,
6: I would like to have it set up tomorrow if I can call in, if people would want to hear the solution.
13: I don't think people want to hear the solution. You use it for yourself. That well, solution exactly. You have.
6: Well,
13: now,
6: like
13: what is the solution going to do? What's it going to solve? What's it going to do for people?
6: It's about safety. Everybody needs safety.
13: Everybody needs what?
6: Everybody needs safety. We all need safety in our communities, right?
13: Safety, yes, yes.
6: Okay, so let's invest on safety. It brings the revenue to the table with a perfect understanding on what the situation or the topic is about. It never had a chance to be addressed.
13: Well, address it now. What's your idea? Address it. The community is listening. The community is listening to you. Address it.
6: No. I'll call back tomorrow and make sure everybody gets a chance.
13: I'm not going to let you on tomorrow. You can't get on tomorrow. You can't call 2 days in a row.
6: Blacklist. I was told I was on the blacklist.
13: Well, you probably are. You probably are.
6: What was the blacklist about?
13: I have no idea why they put you on the blacklist.
6: They called me not to put the policy to the table just to dismiss it for understanding without me being accused of some type of crime that may come in the future. If anything, I'm charging you, thing. I need the community to hear this. Why was I blocked?
13: Well, I don't know who can answer that question.
6: Well, the ones who told me I couldn't come in the community table and bring the ideas to the table. Is it dealing with safety, notification? No, that spot.
13: Well, one reason they didn't know what you wanted to bring to the table. You won't even tell me now.
6: Talk about that. I had a private talk with them, but they set me up under the steps of City Hall, not in the office room.
13: They put you under the steps.
6: You know, I don't want to tell about anything. I just want to get this out because I don't want to be charged with anything.
13: Well, get it out.
6: It was never by the firearm from the get go.
13: Oh, did you have a firearm down at City Hall?
6: It brings over $3,500,000,000 in a 10-year span at 350 million
13: years. Oh, boy.
6: If it
13: was going to bring that much money, they would have listened to you. They would have listened if that was true.
6: Let me voice my opinion.
13: And I'm giving you a chance to do it now. You can't call back tomorrow. If you can't do it now, let me hang it. Why am I even arguing with the fool?
11: It's kind of like having an argument with, no disrespect, with a fool.
14: He's trying to bring $3 trillion to the city, Mr. Ware.
13: But he won't tell us how he's going to do it. I want to know how will he do it.
14: Well, if you let him call in tomorrow.
13: No. He cannot call in tomorrow. We'll just have to miss out on that outstanding plan he had to bring billions to the city.
14: Trillions, $3 trillion.
13: Oh, man, that's a lot of money. Man, I hate that. We're going to miss out on that money. Going to miss out on it. All right. 513-749-1230. Lincoln Ware with you. And we've been talking about the situation down in Miami with the hazing incident. I don't know. It'll probably be on Inside Edition tonight. and it'd probably be on some of the news channels, maybe. But when a Secret Service agent does something like that, now he's on, I guess he worked at Mar-a-Lago. he's from Florida. I'm just going to take my guesses and say he might have been working there. Who knows? But he's given the job of protecting the president, and he's out hazing people to the point where they had to go to jail. Where he had to go to jail, they had to go to the hospital from his hazing.
14: I'll tell you one thing, Mr. Ware. If I was a victim of one of your blanket parties and you were the one that came and kicked me, I don't know. Now, I wouldn't be able to know who kicked
13: right,
14: me.
13: Right, because the blanket is over you. It's at night. The lights. We wait until things settle down in the barracks.
14: I'll tell you one thing. Whoever kicked me was going to get it. I was going to find out who that person was, and they were going to get beat up.
13: You wouldn't know because when it was over, everybody scattered.
14: Yeah.
13: You wouldn't know where your kick came from or your hit came from.
14: Yeah.
13: Because everybody scattered. By the time you pulled a blanket off of you, everybody's gone.
14: I'll be measuring feet. Somebody's going to get beat for kicking me. Kicking?
13: Oh, boy. I tell you. Unbelievable. Somebody said, Mr. Ware, you need to have a show with the Innovator and Queen Noble in the studio for 3 hours. I would be making reservations over at the Lewis Center if that happens. I would just go ahead and check in after I leave here to the Lewis Center. Oh, boy. Yeah, and let's make it clear. Yeah, the white fraternities do the same thing. They do even when they kill people, making them drink alcohol poison. They'll make you drink yourself to death instead of beating you to death. You know, death is death. They both are the same. So, yeah, we're not just criticizing the Kappas, but they're in the news now with the last story with the Secret Service agent. And I don't think it would get as much play if it was one of the other just students on campus, but a Secret Service agent who's now been put on leave from being a Secret Service agent because of hazing. Put two kids in the hospital. And another guy was arrested with him. It was like three of them involved in this hazing. And I guess it happened off campus. So that's going to let the fraternity maybe off the hook a little bit. You know, I don't think they're going to be able to suspend the fraternity from the school. I don't know. But, yeah. Oh, boy, here we go. Kicking a person is inhumane. Folks don't kick a dog, but it's okay to kick a person. Yeah. It was innocent, folks. No big deal. It's just something that we do in the Marine Corps. We did in boot camp. It was no harm done. Everybody laughed about it the next day. Even the person that got the blanket party, he couldn't wait so he could give one. He wanted to be on the other end, but nobody messed up.
14: See, that's called a toxic culture. But when you're kicking and beating and punching, you don't know where you're hitting the person.
13: Well,
14: it could end up fatal.
13: Well, when that blanket goes over you, what I would do, I would just, if it happened to me, I would just curl up like a fetus, you know, in the fetus position, you know, and just protect yourself.
14: And you don't think you got vital parts left out.
13: No.
14: You don't think so.
13: You just protect yourself. I tell you. That's all. I mean, it's no big deal. A black Secret Service agent doing this type of stuff in this administration is a special type of stupid. And that's true. Everybody wishes they could do what Lincoln Ware and Terrence Howard does for a living. And many because they can't hate. Okay. Oh. They know Lincoln. They're just trying to judge you. Yeah. Unbelievable. Yeah. That's pretty much going to wrap it up for a Tuesday. That's what it is. It's a Tuesday. And don't forget the Black Family Reunion. Oh, by the way, I'll be broadcasting live down at the Stagger Lee's this coming Friday. So come on down Elm Street, 2020 Elm Street. They're celebrating their first anniversary down on Elm Street, Stagger Lee's. So come on down and get yourself a bottle. Yeah, maybe you Omega Sci-Fi guys can come.

July 28th. Do you know what time it is? Yes, Sharpton's time. And for the next 3 hours, it's time to put aside all pretenses, deception, denial, or fronting. The time has come to keep it real on Keeping It Real with Reverend Al Sharpton. A very good afternoon to you all across the country. Good morning to our West Coast listeners, and welcome to those listening on Sirius XM, Channel 126, The Urban View, where talk empowers and becomes action. I'm coming to you live from our National Action Network corporate headquarters in New York. 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
1: It's Sybil Wilkes with what we need to know. Diplomatic momentum is quietly building surrounding the ongoing military conflict in the Middle East. Speaking aboard Air Force One, President Trump expressed measured optimism regarding diplomatic negotiations with Iran, noting he maintains plenty of patience for reaching an agreement after U.S. diplomats paused 2 weeks of heavy military strikes to give peace talks space. However, the president sternly cautioned reporters that if a deal falls through, American forces will immediately return to executing targeted military strikes. Across the Midwest, severe weather is causing widespread destruction. A destructive tornado ripped through northeast Wisconsin Monday, causing extensive structural damage and leaving thousands of residents without power. The fast-moving storm system responsible for the twister went on to pummel parts of Illinois and Indiana, prompting active severe thunderstorm watches to the north and northeast of the Louisville, Kentucky metro region. Newly released diary entries from former Chief White House Medical Advisor Dr. Anthony Fauci offer candid glimpses into the COVID-19 pandemic response. Personal accounts released by Senator Rand Paul show Fauci acknowledging an intense media spotlight in early 2020 while observing White House frustration over claims he was outshining President Trump. His final entries from late 2022 highlight the severe political hostility he faced from extreme right-wing factions. And finally, the village of Robbins, Illinois, honored their own NBA champion and hometown hero, Dwayne Wade, over the weekend. Municipal leaders officially renamed South Clair Boulevard, his childhood street, to Dwayne Wade Boulevard, celebrating the star who led Marquette University to the Final Four before embarking on a legendary 16-year professional basketball career. Well done. To subscribe to my free daily newsletter, please visit SybilWilkes.com. For all the news 24/7, go to News1.com. I'm Sybil Wilkes. Be informed. Be empowered.
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11: 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I'm your host, Reverend Al Sharpton. 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
11: Good day.
12: I just want to say that even though you have blacks in the NASA astronaut program and blacks as physicists and engineers in the NASA program, Mars is a waste of time. We are not all going to live on Mars, even if they send one, two, three, four people to take a peep and land on Mars. I think that's pretty close to impossible, too, but they might pull it off. But even if they do that, we as a population of humanity are not going to Mars. And I say that because there are things, the politics on this planet are critical not only to black people, but to all humanity. I'm hoping and praying that socialism and regenerative farming take root on this planet, so that we may have a fighting chance of surviving the cataclysms and apocalypse to come. I'm done, brother man.
11: All right. Thank you for your call. Interesting. Very interesting. Let me go to Disco Brian in Philadelphia. W-U-R-D, the word, Disco Brian.
13: Hey, Rev. I completely want a second Rick from Germany on the stupid... I don't know, fever dream of the

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1: It's Sybil Wilkes with what we need to know. A battle is brewing over American history in Washington, D.C. President Trump ordered the Interior Department to post warning signs outside the Smithsonian National Museum of American History, notifying visitors that exhibits need renovation after accusing museum leadership of activist bias. House Minority Leader Hakeem Jeffries publicly pushed back on CNN's State of the Union, promising that congressional Democrats will pursue every legislative and litigation avenue available to halt the president's order. In Wisconsin, a Madison intersection where 38-year-old Corey Ruiz was fatally shot by police has been transformed into a community memorial. Residents are gathering with candles, flowers, and handwritten notes to honor Ruiz, who struggled with mental health and homelessness. That was all before he was killed during an encounter with four police officers. State investigators with the Wisconsin Division of Criminal Investigation are formally conducting a homicide probe into the event. On Capitol Hill, Senate Republican leader Mitch McConnell is offering a public health update as he continues recovering at a physical rehabilitation facility following a fall in June at his home. In an official statement, McConnell confirmed he remains unable to return to office and will miss Kentucky's annual Fancy Farm political gathering this weekend per doctor's orders. His office released a recent photo alongside his wife, emphasizing his focus on intense physical therapy. Hip-hop icon Jay-Z is expanding his stadium tour after selling out three nights at New York's Yankee Stadium. Celebrating landmark anniversaries for A Reasonable Doubt and The Blueprint, Jay-Z added four new international dates at London's Tottenham Hotspur Stadium in September and Los Angeles SoFi Stadium in October. To subscribe to my free daily newsletter, please visit SybilWilkes.com. For all the news 24/7, go to News1.com. I'm Sybil Wilkes. 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

0: 1-877-532-5797. 1-877-532-5797. Or you can go to the message board at nationalactionnetwork.net. I like what Trisha's writing on the message board. Trisha 1989 says, "It amazes me that people think you can throw out a slogan or two and change how these new Republicans govern. They are tribal. They ain't giving up an inch of power. You see how they are holding Mitch's seat hostage." I couldn't say it better. She's absolutely right. You would not fight these people without organizing and without dramatizing and standing in the face of your own community to mobilize like they did. You know who's done more marching and presence in the last 10 years? The Tea Party and the MAGA movement. Well, you got blacks sitting around talking about, well, why we got to march? They're rallying all over the place, all the time. Down the white left with no King's movement. We're the only ones that have one or two meetings and say, all right, that's enough of that. You fight until you win. You stay in the public eye until you win. You don't think that one or two shots and a slogan is going to make something change. Let's go to my Ace Boone Coon. He ain't called me in a minute. From Chicago, Illinois, on the west side. He, I'm sure, still claims it's the best side.
1: Hey, you know it.
0: Frank, yes, sir.
1: Yep. Yes, sir, Ring, Frank on the west side. Got the room, my good brother, to everyone, Reverend Al, our pal. Hey,
0: yep.
1: Let me first thank you, Reverend Al, for stepping forward when duty called again with the lone whale situation.
0: Right.
1: Let me thank Colin Kaepernick. Let me thank Tyler Perry. And like Pam, we are watching, and we need our elite to step in. I think there's another step they could take, and having people scared to death to touch us, but only there for another conversation. I want to chime in, because this is, of course, you haven't heard from me in a while. Don't mean I've been trying to get in. I've been trying to get in. Don't be so hard to get in. But see, my phone is, remember now, at the rings, I ain't counted. At the rings, 11 times. If the party doesn't answer, the phone will automatically send you recording, saying the party not answer, and she can call back later. So, by the 11th ring, that's what can happen. So, I just been calling, trying to get in. But remember now, they laying our statesman, I want to say good statesman, that'll be allowed, Lindsey Graham, to rest today, right? I definitely want to chime in throughout the conversations that were taking place when he first passed. And I'm going to tell you something, Rab. I'm going to tell you one. When it first happened, and what immediately hit me, Rev, you know the story in the Bible. I know you do. I'm saying for the sake of those, you know what I'm saying, who might not recollect it. But remember that part of the Bible where God has blessed the people with an overabundance of harvest on their crops? I do believe Jesus was inside the tent and everything, and they were telling them, and they were saying that don't hold back. Which they told them, if God blesses you with overabundance, don't hold back on what you want to do in regard to charity to others who ain't me. And what that I told, now, if you do that, God's going to take you out, okay? And there was a married couple. There was a husband and wife, Reb. I know you know the story. And they did exactly that. You know what I'm saying? They had little faith, I guess, or they wanted to challenge it. And they just gave a normal amount that you usually give to charity. Nothing on the overabundance blessing, the extra that's given to them. The moment they stepped out of that tent, they both dropped dead. Am I right or wrong, Reb?
0: That's the book. That's right.
1: They both dropped dead. Two healthy, fine people. Thought they would get away with cheating. They won't listen to the word of God. When I heard the pastor of Lindsey Graham and the way it happened, Red, now here we got a healthy 71-year-old man just giving a clean bill of health. Darn good health. Now all of a sudden, a tear comes to his heart, either his heart or a vessel. I know it has something to do with the heart, and there was no saving. Just dropped dead. Okay? I'm going to tell you something. I think what triggered that, Red, what sealed his faith, Lindsey Graham had the audacity. I said, I don't believe he just said that. He had the audacity to say that Donald Trump, Republican, walking here, oh, Mr. President, you're number two under God. You're second to God. I said, whoa. I said, oh, but he just said that. You know, I think Jesus and the Holy Spirit will have a problem with that. Okay, a serious problem with that. And they want to have a serious conversation with that. I think when Lindsey Graham said that, made that statement, made that comment, I think he sealed his fate, Rev. Well, no, you got to go. He sealed his fate. And I'm going to tell you something. Number two mess on that is this right here. See, Lindsey Graham was a supporter of evil. Now, he was someone you can, like, strike, depend on. I know y'all heard the background when John McCain was still alive. Lindsey Graham called Donald Trump on the campaign every negative adjective under the sun, except for a child of God, which is not negative. He called him every man you can possibly think of. But the minute this man get in the office, his entire tune changed. He changed to a ring kisser. Okay? Lindsey Graham was a supporter of evil. Lindsey Graham was about a whole lot of people. He supported taking health care, food, et cetera, et cetera, et cetera. The complete opposite of what God and Christ required of us. So Lindsey Graham is going to be held accountable. Now, on top of all that, he was a supporter of evil. Okay? And may God's will be done with him. But when he made that comment, I truly believe he sealed his faith. So my message, although we don't even have enough integrity to come back on the air and say, well, you know something? I was wrong for both of this guy. I did not know. I'm sorry. I didn't listen to the people. This guy is pure evil. And we are in the main bullseye. The bottom line is this right here. You never know. Like God said, he may come, death may come like a thief in the night. You never know when he may call the hell to account. You never know when he's going to come. If you're feeling healthy today, 1 minute, next minute, you gone. Next day, you gone. Okay? Just like Lindsey Graham. So I'm telling you, you need to make peace with the Lord. Okay? For the mistake that you make, because the mistake you made is a serious thing on your soul. And last but not least, for your hotball rep, I had to come to the defense of our Mayor Johnson, because we are here in Chicago. We're on the inside. And I know Pam may keep y'all abreast. But now they want to attack this mayor for the woes that Chicago is still facing. Okay? But they're not looking at, no. We got a do-nothing city council. And I've been, when this guest came on my show on the weekend, and he flat out said that he from out of town, out of state, now you're O.I.R.A., going to try to convince us that Brandon Johnson was not qualified to be the mayor of a big city. Brandon Johnson was not qualified. And it's been, so I said, well, I got to put a stop to this because of the things that are not getting taken care of in Chicago. And when we compare it to New York, I said from the beginning, when that new mayor they got, I said they need all the rest of the mayors, especially our so-called Democratic mayors of these cities. You can follow this guy's lead. If you notice, anyone we endorse, get that seat. Okay, now, the difference between what that mayor in New York got, Rev, and what Brandon Johnson does not have here in Chicago, that mayor in New York got a city council walking in lockstep with him, Rev. Complete lockstep with him. You know what I'm saying? They let him run his agenda. This city council here, Rev, they got to be overtaken. A lot of them look like us. We got to do nothing, city council. Rev, they saying no to everything. Everything this mayor has brought forth, and we could work, especially when it comes to raising tax, making a rich pay their fair share, corporation. Every tax cutting bill, every bill they brought forth, him and J.B. Frisco, the people he was convinced to vote no against it. This city council voted no on everything Brandon Johnson tried to bring forth that would have worked, Rev. I mean, you don't have to be a political therapist or science and anything you see and stuff. No, it's like they didn't want to succeed. Just like with Lloyd. But Lloyd did something that this mayor should have done also. When Lloyd stepped in the office, she defanged and she declawed the city council. Brandon Johnson gave back their fangs they clawed and that used against him. So it is not Brandon Johnson's fault. And I tell people, look, well, I'm going to do what we all should do. Find out how your councilman voted on things that this mayor proposed. If that councilman or woman did not walk and lock up with this mayor, that's who we need to get rid of. It's the city council. We got do nothing city council. The mayor of New York got a city council working with him. When you replace him with someone, with people who walk and lock up with this mayor. So that's what's going on in Chicago. You're under attack, and we're going to try to beat up on him. And that's what I wanted to say in conjunction. But I try my best to get on Lindsey Graham. So you don't become on stage just because you passed. Okay? Lindsey Graham is being held accountable. Thank you, Rev.
0: Good to hear your voice. Let's take a break. Be right back. Keeping it real. Shouting. Be right back.
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12: There's no side that can justify to me killing innocent people. What?
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12: Keeping it real, keeping it real. I'm your host, Reverend Al Sharpton, and we're back. 1-877-532-5797, or go to the message board at www.nationalactionnetwork.net. And we are happy to be joined by our co-host on our Tuesday show for several years now. He's been out the last couple of weeks dealing with medical problems. I'm dealing with a health issue in the morning, so I understand it. The one and only senior pastor of the First Corinthian Baptist Church in Harlem, member of the National Board of National Action Network, the Reverend Dr. Michael A. Walron. How you doing, Reverend Mike?
10: Reverend, I'm feeling a whole lot better. I'm glad you said that, Rev, because sometimes people don't realize I have a condition. There's 342 million people in the United States. There's only 6,000 people who have what I have, Rev.
12: Wow.
10: So
12: wow.
10: It's a very rare condition. And I've been good, treatment plan is good, but there are those moments, and I hadn't had a flare-up in 10 years, and it was bad, and it took me down. But I thank the people who prayed. I thank you. You're back. I'm keeping it real.
12: Yeah, well, I'm glad to have you back, and you had called me and told me what happened, and then I have not talked to you since, but I've tore my, meniscus. And I got I got to get surgery in the morning, but I'll be back right back. They say I can come back as long as I keep my leg up. But I was working out one morning, felt something, but then the next day or so I had pain and went and had an X-ray. So I'm glad I caught it because it could have been worse.
10: Right.
12: But let me ask you, knowing you, while you were down dealing with your illness, you've been staying on top of everything and reading and studying. One of the things that I have to say is one of the things that has most stuck out with me about you, and we've been together now decades, is that you really study. Decades with an S. you really study, and a lot of younger ministers, younger than me,

0: Keeping It Real. I'm your host, Reverend Al Sharpton. We're back. Reverend Dr. Michael A. Walron is our co-host. Dr. Walron, let me take advantage of you back. Take us into the whole framework of what you were talking about, from Dr. Bill Jones to being mentored by Sam Proctor, Gardner Taylor. There's a train of prophetic ministry, a trail of prophetic ministry in our black church world that is different than others. And I'm not saying one is better than the other, one is more legitimate than the other, but they're just different traditions. The prophetic tradition is different from the prosperity ministries. It's different from those that just believe in a Pentecost, in Pentecostal worship ministry only. Break down the differences and how they were able to surface historically, because all of them came filling a need at a certain time.
1: Yeah, no, I think that here's the first thing, man. I often hear you talk about how, and we say this, that in our community, in our traditions, is not a monolith. There are various manifestations of how we express ourselves, whether it be virtual or otherwise. And at the end of the day, there's no tradition that's better than the next. And we honor all. We have particular assignments. It's like in scripture, Paul says, many parts, one body. I think the same thing in ministry and church, there's many parts, one body. But the prophetic tradition has roots in, I think, acts of rebellion from slavery on. You can go back to Richard Allen and the formation of what becomes the AME Church, to those quote-unquote enslaved preachers who were preaching from the same Bible but saw liberation as the focus. But Nat Turner, the Denmark VC, Gabriel Prosser. You can follow a line of persons. And I think that line includes people like Dr. Jones and Martin Luther King Jr. and Bernie Johns. You can call the roll. It is those who feel a particular commitment to addressing issues of injustice, to addressing the social policies that shape this country, taking truth to power, and holding this country accountable to the beautiful language of freedom that is not often matched in the cultural and social and political practices of the country. So it is, as you said, it's not saying one is better than the other. They all serve the purpose. But when you stand in the prophetic tradition of the people I named, you understand that you have a primary responsibility to not just to not ignore the lived realities of the people we serve, but to make sure that we don't just preach a hope that is devoid of transformation. I tell people hope and optimism are two different things. Mm. Optimism depends on the circumstance. Hope depends primarily on the presence of God, so that we don't use the hope simply to survive injustice. We use hope as a tool and mechanism to reimagine the moment, but also to talk about what justice looks like, so that for us, survival is not enough. It is how we hold this country, hold administrations, hold institutions that reinforce oppression, hold them accountable, and at the same time use our, as I talked before, kind of prophetic imagination to restructure frameworks that reinforce oppression. So it's one thing, Rav, to point out the injustices. It's another thing to have a vision that seeks to reimagine culture. I think when you're in the prophetic tradition, there are two sides to this. Name the injustice, critique the institutions that reinforce oppression, and at the same time, build new frameworks, new structures, and help those who live under the realm of oppression reimagine their lives in a sense of thriving. That, to me, is part of the prophetic tradition of the black church. It's not just about survival. It's how do we thrive in the midst of absurdity and insanity. And we have a history of participating. That's what you do. That's what countless others before us did. It is not because if we only talk about what's wrong and get outraged about what's wrong, that's simply public temper tantrums. But in the midst of naming what is wrong, we seek to reimagine a new day and a new world and new structures, and actually push towards what democracy is like, it should be, That is prophetic tradition that we stand in.
0: No, and I'm very, very happy you broke it down like you did, because I think that in some ministries that I've seen, they are good at telling us how to manage our oppression, or manage mm-hmm. our inequality. You know, think above it rather than using your mind and spirit to affirm who you are in God, and therefore you would move society because you can't accept anything less than what is fair and equal, rather than manage mm-hmm. it by saying, you know, it does not, to me, speak well of a minister that will tell mm-hmm. you to sit in the middle of an unfair economic condition and imagine yourself wealthy and just walk in that and somehow the wealth is going right. to drop out the sky. I mean, nothing gets me more agitated when I hear that. It is not where you are, it is where your mind is. Well, if your mind is enlightened, you would also have to deal with the inequities that the social structure has set up. Now, if you did some irresponsible, did something that caused your personal financial downfall, that's one thing. But the fact that the data shows that blacks as a whole are economically nowhere equal to whites. And that's why I was said yesterday in one of the story they did in New York Times, I like a lot of what the Democratic Socialists may raise, but they're not talking about race, because affordability right. is different in the black community than the white community. The medium income Absolutely. Level of whites is much higher than the medium income level of blacks. So how do you gauge the affordability issue the same when the income, the mortgage payments, the home ownership is not the same? Mm-hmm. It's not the same fight.
1: No, it's not the same fight. And as you said, it's not that we're going to slam DSA, but we have to be critical that you can't approach what you may call injustice without thinking about the racialization of injustice.
0: Right.
1: This country has a history of systematically and structurally keeping people of color, particular black folk, out of opportunities for access and advancement. That is history. So you can't, when you talk about the struggle in certain racial groups, it's not about us. You know, you also think, well, how long are you going to talk about this? Well, hold on. If you question black folks on how long are we going to talk about structural oppression, at the same time, let's talk about those whose wealth and familial prowess is based on the backs of slavery.
0: Right.
1: There's a whole lot of folk in this country, white folk, who are wealthy, and their wealth came because of free labor. So if you're benefiting from that, then you want us to be quiet about the dysfunction, the toxicity that is connected and the trauma connected to that on this end? That's insanity. So you can't approach this country as if all mechanisms of oppression are equal. Now, we're not going to get into compared to oppression politics or oppression Olympics, whose is worse, but you can't negate that people of the African American in this country were systematically shut out from opportunity. You got to start there. And to want to address the systemic injustice without talking about the systemic and intentional intention to keep black out of places of opportunity, then you're irresponsible. And so that's how I feel right now.
0: Yeah, and I think that in the prophetic tradition that you and I were trained in, it is our job to speak to these issues. And I understand that there are some that feel their ministry is called to do other things, and I accept that. What I don't accept is those that are trying to make people complacent in their situation. You may want to be more spiritual, more Pentecostal, I have no problem with that. But don't do it denying the social order as it's been set up, because then you're using your calling as a way to hide from the era in which you live. If you believe that God can make a mistake and did not make a mistake, he did not put you and I in this time by mistake. We supposed to deal and prophesy and minister to the era we're in. not just recite the errors that are past. You can't preach about Moses delivering slaves and you ignore slavery in your time. You need to find something else in the Bible. Let's take a break. Right. We'll be right back. Shopton, Walron, keeping it real. 1-877-532-5797. 1-877-532-5797. Be right back.
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1: It's Sybil Wilkes with what we need to know. A battle is brewing over American history in Washington, D.C. President Trump ordered the Interior Department to post warning signs outside the Smithsonian National Museum of American History, notifying visitors that exhibits need renovation after accusing museum leadership of activist bias. House Minority Leader Hakeem Jeffries publicly pushed back on CNN's State of the Union, promising that congressional Democrats will pursue every legislative and litigation avenue available to halt the president's order. In Wisconsin, a Madison intersection where 38-year-old Corey Ruiz was fatally shot by police has been transformed into a community memorial. Residents are gathering with candles, flowers, and handwritten notes to honor Ruiz, who struggled with mental health and homelessness. That was all before he was killed during an encounter with four police officers. State investigators with the Wisconsin Division of Criminal Investigation are formally conducting a homicide probe into the event. On Capitol Hill, Senate Republican leader Mitch McConnell is offering a public health update as he continues recovering at a physical rehabilitation facility following a fall in June at his home. In an official statement, McConnell confirmed he remains unable to return to office and will miss Kentucky's annual Fancy Farm political gathering this weekend per doctor's orders. His office released a recent photo alongside his wife, emphasizing his focus on intense physical therapy. Hip-hop icon Jay-Z is expanding his stadium tour after selling out three nights at New York's Yankee Stadium. Celebrating landmark anniversaries for A Reasonable Doubt and The Blueprint, Jay-Z added four new international dates at London's Tottenham Hotspur Stadium in September and Los Angeles SoFi Stadium in October. To subscribe to my free daily newsletter, please visit SybilWilkes.com. For all the news 24/7, go to News1.com. I'm Sybil Wilkes. 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
2: The training at the Veterans Service Commission from 2 to 4. I left here, had to go right over there. Then I got to do it in 2 days. Got to do the same thing today. Yesterday, I said, okay, after I leave there at 4, I can go home and just relax. Then I forgot I had tap dancing lessons. Everybody laugh when I tell them I'm taking tap dance lessons. But anyway, so I had to do that. And man, I tell you, there's no rest for the weary. There's no rest at all. Man. But anyway, I'll catch up with my rest one of these days this week. Mitch McConnell's office released a new photo of the senator amid health questions. Everybody's wondering, you know, what's up with Mitch? And I tell you, it does look like the photos are AI. I will admit, the first one and this one. The funeral ceremony for Lindsey Graham is underway. And, man, I mean, that was a quick exit. This guy wasn't sick at all. Just boom. One day he's up and talking. Next day he's gone. And it can happen. It can happen. Over 12,000 pounds of bacon has been recalled. Believe me, I checked this to find out the brand of the bacon, and I'm safe. It wasn't Wright bacon. It was Maple Leaf. Maple Leaf Foods recalled over 12,000 pounds of bacon imported to the United States from Canada. Yeah.
3: No bread, no water, just meat.
2: And that was, it mainly was due to an import violation. And so, yeah, that's some other stuff. But then I kept looking and I saw where over 1.6 million dozen of eggs have been recalled. And some of them were, the recalled eggs were sold in Kroger stores in Texas and Louisiana. But none here in Ohio. So I dodged another bullet there, you know, messing with my bacon and eggs. You know, these were these, uncaged bird, chickens. You know how these chickens are uncaged. They, you know, walk around. And so anyway, I dodged two bullets there.
4: We's free chickens.
2: Right. The chickens are freer than Elijah. He's still in captivity, and the chickens are walking around free. Free as a bird. No pun intended. All right. Donald Trump, oh, my God, what is he going to say next? He was in Michigan, and he told the auto workers there that he's done more for the auto workers than their parents. He said, I've done more for you than your parents. They did a good job. But I've done more for you.
5: What?
2: Yeah. I've done more for you than your parents, okay? He said, speaking at GM's automotive testing facility in Milford, Michigan. He said, your parents are good. I'm not going to knock your parents, but I have been better to you than your parents. I can tell you, they would probably agree with me. That's what he said. He said they would agree with him that he did more for them than they did. Oh, boy. I tell you, what do we have running this country? How did we get into this situation that we're in? Will somebody please tell me, how did we get into this situation? And now he has raised the White House lawn, the south lawn of the White House. You know, that's been there for forever. Presidents always went to the south lawn. Well,

0: Now he's doing a helipad project on the South Lawn, and they've taken it all up so that his helicopter, Marine One, can land on the South Lawn. They messed it all up. Boy, if you saw pictures of it, you wouldn't believe it. Oh, it should be a law against him just tearing down the White House is pretty much what he's doing. And what's up with these Secret Service agents? The last week it was a guy who was masturbating in the hotel hallway in front of this couple's room. He's masturbating. He was arrested. Now, and boy, Kappas. I'm glad this is not, these are not the Omegas since they're in town this week, but the Kappas. They're in the spotlight. Another Secret Service agent, I guess he's a Kappa, they were doing some hazing. And I thought they were over with hazing. Who's keeping track? What alumni, are y'all keeping track of what these students are doing? What's up with the alumni of the Kappas? Y'all not paying enough attention to the hazing that's going on when these kids are trying to get in there, crossing over and everything. Y'all not paying enough attention. Listen to this news story, and Kappas, y'all got to do better.
1: So a Secret Service agent is under house arrest tonight facing criminal charges related to an alleged fraternity hazing ritual. Those allegations involve two pledges of the Kappa Alpha Psi fraternity at the University of Miami, one of whom nearly died. The alleged incident is a stain on the reputation of the Secret Service, another one in recent months. And Randy Kaye joins us from Florida tonight. Randy, what more have you learned about what happened here?
2: Such disturbing details, John. We're getting all of this information from a search warrant and an arrest warrant that I was able to get from the state attorney's office in Miami today. The pledges were beaten after failing to answer questions correctly about the history of their fraternity. So if they got the question wrong, they were repeatedly beaten with paddles and canes. Now, the beatings only stopped after one of the pledges noticed that he was bleeding through his underwear and his clothing. These beatings took place allegedly in several different locations around Miami. One victim later began to get nauseous. He had a fever. He had to admit himself to the hospital. And we understand that he underwent skin grafts because of the injuries on his buttocks. And according to authorities, he nearly died. They said that if he hadn't gone into the hospital, he would have died from kidney failure. And another pledge, John, who was allegedly involved in this, also ended up in the hospital, intubated in order to get critical care. And we also know that the paddles, according to this arrest warrant, were wrapped in electrical tape. And they had two words on them, John. Those words were kaboom and kapow.
1: So, Randy, and all three men have been arrested, including the Secret Service agent we mentioned earlier. What more do we know about him?
2: He's a 29-year-old Secret Service agent based in Miami here. His name is Marquez Pinder. He is facing a number of charges, John, including attempted manslaughter with a deadly weapon, aggravated battery with a deadly weapon, or causing great bodily harm. Also, hazing with a deadly weapon. These are all felonies. Now, according to Pinder's LinkedIn page, he has been with the Secret Service for nearly 3 years. He was also a member of the U.S. Coast Guard, also part of the U.S. Navy Reserve. And according to a statement that I got from the special agent in charge in the Miami field office for the Secret Service, he told me that Pinder is now on administrative leave and that they are cooperating with this investigation. We also reached out to the fraternity for comment. We didn't get any comment back. We also reached out to Pinder's attorney. He did not get back to me, but he did give a statement to the New York Times saying that this case was, quote, grossly overcharged. He also said that Pinder has served his country honorably, first in the military, then in the Secret Service, and we look forward to fighting these charges. Now, Pinder did appear in court today before a judge. He was released on bond, but listen to the warning the judge gave him.
3: Stay away from the alleged victims whose initials are SR and CG. No contact with these victims, alleged victims, either directly, indirectly, in person, in writing, by telephone, or through third parties. Stay at least 500 feet away from their home, school, and place of employment at all times. Do you understand the stay-away order, sir?
4: Yes, ma'am.
3: Okay, thank you.
2: And John Pinder is under house arrest with a GPS device attached to him.
1: And Randy, this is sort of one more episode with the Secret Service, where there have been agents getting caught up in things, correct?
2: Yeah, there have been a few issues recently. Certainly 2 months ago, there was the issue of the off-duty Secret Service agent who allegedly exposed himself in indecent exposure here in the Miami area. Also earlier this year, there was the agent who accidentally shot himself in the leg at the Philadelphia International Airport. And also earlier this year, there was a Secret Service officer who was arrested on allegations of sending sexually explicit material to a young girl, John.
1: A lot going on. Randy Kaye, thank you so much for that report.
0: Unbelievable. Man, I tell you, what's up with... I just don't know. I just don't know. But, I mean, these pledgees, they got to know when, okay, this is too much. You know, I want to be a member of the fraternity, or do I want them to kill me? I mean, the one guy, kidney failure, the other guy... You got skin graft. What the? Oh, my goodness. What a way to start off your life joining a fraternity and almost dead. That's crazy. It's got to be a way they can keep track. They've already, the Kappas have banned hazing. But nobody's listening to them. I guess the national office banned hazing, but it's still going on. It's still going on. So hopefully they'll check into that and we'll kick some people out. And because this stuff can't, I mean, you can't let parents send their kids off to school, joining a fraternity, and then this happens. They're almost dead because of hazing. Man, that guy, that Secret Service agent had some serious issues going on. Maybe he was abused as a child or something. He had something going on. Want to get your comments, 513-749-1230. And if we have any folks, you know, young folks, 20, 25, that you might be listening, I'd love to hear from you and what you think about that at 513-749-1230. We'll move you up the list and get you right on so you don't have to hold long, since you would probably be a first-time caller. And we would definitely move you up the list. But I want to hear from some college students that went through some hazing. And did anybody quit and say, I'm not doing this, before they, you know, were hurt seriously? You know, they make you drink the liquor and you almost die with that. What's wrong with these folks? I don't know. Maybe you can enlighten me, but, you know, why are you taking the risk of your life to become a fraternity member?
5: Why not a challenge to just get straight A's or something, you know?
0: Yeah, I know. If you get something wrong about the history of the fraternity, you get caned. And I guess this kid was missing a lot of questions, and the next thing he knew he was bleeding through his underwear. The one guy, I guess they had been hitting him up above the butt, hit his kidneys, and he was going into kidney failure. Let's take a break. We'll come back. The Lincoln Ware Show, 1230, The Buzz.
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0: 1230 WDBZ. That just sounds like some James Brown stuff. Lincoln Ware with you on a Tuesday morning. And let's go downtown to the Crime Stopper headquarters and check in with my good friend, Detective Tiffany Green. And I know if they did any hate, women have more sense than men. They're not going to do women like these guys in these fraternities do. How you doing today?
1: I'm good. Good morning, Lincoln. How are you?
0: I'm hanging in there, hanging in there. So did you get hazed? Did you get hazed?
1: Absolutely not.
0: Oh, okay. Okay. So how do you do? What if they say, well, you got to go through this? I mean, how do you say, no, I'm not doing it and still get in?
1: No.
0: No comment.
1: That's a loaded question, okay. Lincoln, and we can talk offline. But absolutely, as a individual, do not condone hazing. Yes. Alpha Kappa Alpha Sorority Incorporated does not condone hazing.
0: Yes, yes.
1: And it was a very unfortunate incident, and yeah. I hate to hear that.
0: Yeah, and I mean the Kappas don't condone it either. They got the.
1: They do not.
0: But it still happens, and it happens more often than not. So I don't know. How do you stop it? There's got to be a way they can stop this stuff, but I don't know. So who are we looking for today?
1: Cincinnati Police District 2 is looking for Shannon Ruff. Mr. Ruff is wanted for felonious assault. On July 22nd of 2026, during a verbal altercation, Mr. Ruff pointed a handgun at the victim and fired one shot in an attempt to cause serious physical harm to the victim. Shannon Ruff is a black male. He's 25 years old. He's 6'3 and 140 pounds. Shannon Ruff has an arrest history of weapon offenses, resisting arrest, falsification, and obstructing official business, and was last known to live on Smith Road in Norwood, Ohio. The Hammond County Sheriff's Office is looking for Caleb Cooper. Mr. Cooper is wanted for two counts of felony forgery and felony receiving stolen property. Caleb Cooper is a white male. He's 52 years old. He's 6'3 and 195 pounds. Caleb Cooper has an arrest history of receiving stolen property and was last known to live on Creekwood Circle in Glendale, Ohio. Listeners, if anyone has information on where police can find Shannon Ruff or Caleb Cooper, please call Crime Stoppers at 513-352-3040 or submit a tip online at crime-stoppers.us.
0: All right, they're coming at you on YouTube, Detective Green. Somebody said, she is lying. And then somebody said, AKA is guilty too. I said, I don't know. what to say. Anyway, you're awfully quiet over there. We'll talk to you.
1: All right, YouTubers. Okay.
0: We'll talk to you tomorrow.
1: We'll talk to you tomorrow. You have a great day.
0: All right. That's Detective Tiffany Green. And y'all leave her alone there. Talking about she's lying. AKAs are guilty too. Okay. Yeah. But it's got to be a way when they have this stuff in their bylaws that no hazing and they still doing it. I don't know what to say. Jado, how you doing?
2: What's up? What's going on?
0: Hanging in there. So you were hazed and what happened? What fraternity?
2: I'm not going to say the fraternity or the school.
0: Okay. All right.
2: I'm going to just say it was a band fraternity.
0: Yeah.
2: And we got whooped for 6 months straight.
0: That's crazy.
2: But it wasn't only just, you know, getting whooped. There was other stuff. Like, they would play mind games with you, and you had to follow certain rules. Like, you couldn't talk to girls, or you couldn't get caught talking to girls. You couldn't walk on the grass. It was just a whole bunch of stuff. But we definitely got whooped.
0: Yeah, yeah.
3: Okay, now what did they whoop you with? Did they use a belt or whips or what?
2: It was a robo oar.
3: A what?
2: A robo oar.
0: Oar.
3: Are you kidding me?
2: Yeah.
3: That's torture.
2: Yeah, and they broke a couple of them on me, and I kept them, so I still got them as souvenirs.
0: Did you ever say, I can't take this mess, I'm quitting? Did you ever say that to yourself?
2: I did every single night, and I went right back.
0: Oh, man.
2: Because I didn't want to be a B-word. so I stayed. But I made it through, though. But it was torture. It was torture.
0: And did you see that was necessary? Was that necessary for you to go through all that?
2: No, not at all.
0: Yeah.
2: Afterwards, it wasn't necessary.
0: Yeah. Yeah.
2: Right. But you do form a bond with your brothers that you went through everything with, and you become real close because y'all struggled together. But it wasn't necessary. I think it's pointless. Like hazing is pointless. It's stupid to me. But when you young, like you willing to do it.
0: Yeah, yeah, yeah. Well, those two boys that's in the hospital now down in Florida, I'm sure they're saying that, well, one of them he's incubated. He can't even. They got him in a coma.
2: That's
0: crazy. That is absolutely insane.
3: Now, Jado, did you have your turn at hazing the newer guys that came in?
2: No, I didn't. I didn't participate in that.
0: Okay.
2: Because I was traumatized by the whole situation.
0: Yeah.
2: So I couldn't witness seeing nobody else.
0: Yeah.
2: Like, I knew what was happening.
0: Right.
2: You know, I couldn't watch it being done to somebody else.
0: Yeah, that's just crazy. I mean, geez. All right. Jado, thank you for telling us about your experience.
2: All right. Appreciate it.
0: Take care. All right. That's Jado and, man, I don't know.
3: 6 months straight with a boat oar.
0: I know.
3: Man.
0: And every day he said, I'm quitting this. I'm not doing it again. But he went back. He kept going back.
3: He said, may I have another?
0: Jeez.
3: But it created bonds and also bruises.
0: Man.
3: I don't know if I could do it, Mr. Ware.
0: I don't know. Unbelievable. Lincoln, did you have hazing to become a Mason? All right. Then people still say a blanket party is hazing, and a blanket party in the Marine Corps is not hazing. It's punishment for causing the platoon to have to do something that we didn't want to do, like hold a M14 on your arms straight out and have you get on a bench on your knees and hold your M14 out until you just collapse almost because of one person, in the platoon. And so we just made that person pay for having us go through what we had to go through. And that's it. It was no hazing. We just gave him a blanket party. And you say, what's a blanket party? It's late at night when everybody's asleep. One person will wake up and wake up the other guys. We get a blanket and we throw it over the guy and just beat him, pretty good. Throw some punches, some kicks. And then you run back to your bunk like nothing happened.
3: It sounds like hazing to me, Mr. Ware.
0: That's not hazing. We only do it the one time. They learn their lesson and they don't mess up again. And I never did have a blanket party. Thank you very much. A blanket party is not hazy. I'm telling you.
3: Now, when you say you never had a blanket party, you mean never participated in the beating or the receiving?
0: The receiving. They never gave me a blanket party.
3: Okay.
0: How about that?
3: You only joined in on the beating part.
0: Yes, the beating
3: part. I got you.
0: Yeah.
3: You're such a saint, Mr. Ware.
0: Yeah. I got a couple of kicks in, So,
3: kicks!
0: Oh, yeah, we punch and kick,
3: What?
0: All right, 513-749-1230, your hazing incident. We want to hear from some people who haven't been far removed from hazing. Yeah, some young cats out there listening. We want to hear from you at 513-749-1230. Let's take a break. 12:30, The Buzz.
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0: 1230 WDBZ, the Buzz of Cincinnati, your talk station. And I like Darnell Hunter. On YouTube, he says, a blanket party is basically to tighten up a particular Marine who was a screw-up. That's it in a nutshell. Thank you, Darnell Hunter. That's it. It's not hazing. It is not hazy. I don't know why y'all trying to make that hazing. You know? That, what is the definition? What is the definition of hazing? Yeah. It's humiliating. It's part of a program of rigorous physical training and initiation. A blanket party is not initiation. We're not, like I say, it's different. Hazing is something totally different. All right, let's find out what's going on here. Let's go to Shelby. Shelby, how are you?
1: Hey, what's up, Brother Lincoln? How you doing, man?
0: Pretty good, Shelby.
1: Hey, I'm calling from Louisiana, and when I was in Beijing, China, Kevin was on. And someone challenged me in the YouTube chat to call in. So I called in from Beijing, China.
0: Yeah, I remember when you were there. You were a fast talker. You still talking fast.
1: Now, I'm going to slow down a little bit because okay. I just wanted to respect other callers.
0: Mm-hmm.
1: Now, it seemed like some people got upset because I mentioned to Kevin that I had a Bachelor of Science, Masters, and PhDs in Engineering Computer Science.
0: Yes.
1: And I work for that, so I earn it. So I got the right to tell people that I got it.
0: Yes.
1: Now, Brother Lincoln, I'm a protege of Brother Steve Coakley. You remember him?
0: Oh, yeah. He's been on this show many times.
1: That's why I study a lot. Now, he would call in and tell you what books to read, right? Remember that?
0: Yes, yes, yes.
1: And in his honor, I'm going to call you to tell you you should read a book entitled Black Greek 101.
0: Black Greek 101.
1: Black Greek 101.
0: Okay.
1: Now, it's by Dr. Walter M. Kimbrell. In the back of the book, he documents hazing from 1989 to 2001.
0: And what did he say?
1: Man, these people keep... He says you cannot stop these people from hazing. Although you got it on the book, I don't know if you remember the cover of a magazine a few years ago, they drowned two AKAs in it was Long Beach, Riverside, California.
0: Mm-hmm.
1: They drowned them in the water, man. I don't know if you remember that.
0: Not really, but they were AKA. Now, what's up with the, normally it's the Omega Sci-Fi doing stuff like that.
1: All of them.
0: AKAs seem like they're in the news more often than not on stuff like this.
1: And as a member,
0: the alphas. Yes, go ahead.
1: Yeah, Lincoln. When I was an undergraduate, I was a pretty good student because I didn't hang out in the student union. I went to the library.
0: Yes.
1: So the alphas invited me to one of their intake meetings.
0: Yes.
1: And I never joined. I got up and walked out of there.
0: Yeah.
1: Now, Lincoln, one more thing, then I'll hang up. I just want to be respectful of all other callers.
0: Go ahead.
1: The Alphas tell me that they started in 1906 and they were the first.
0: Okay.
1: That's not true. The Boule, entitled, their organization is Sigma Pi Phi, they were May 15, 1904 in Philadelphia, Pennsylvania, by six doctors and dentists. They started the Black Greek Letter Fraternity.
0: Okay.
1: That's the truth. I got the history book. I got it from where I wasn't supposed to get it from. So if anybody tell you that the Alphas were first, that's not true. The Boule Sigma Pi Phi was the first in May 15, 1904, Philadelphia.
0: All right.
1: Hey, thanks a lot for taking my call, Brother Lincoln.
0: Shelby, keep listening down in New Orleans.
1: Yes,
0: call
1: sir.
0: Back again.
1: I'm always listening.
0: I enjoy talking to you, Shelby.
1: Thank you, man.
0: All right. Okay, that's Shelby. I like Shelby. He's a good, and Steve Coakley. He's a good friend of Steve Coakley. I remember the days of Brother Jay and Steve Coakley. I would always say they're joined together at the telephone because they both would always call in at the same time on being different cities. And every now and then, Steve Coakley would come into the station over at WCIN years ago. All right. Let's go to Ronald Dixon, then Gerald Prophet, and Hannibal. Ron Dixon, how are you?
9: Hey, good morning. Good morning. How you doing?
0: I'm hanging in there. What's up?
9: All right. Yeah, I pledged when I went to Central State, KK side of honorary band fraternity. I went and I crossed in 90 mm-hmm. of February. And the hazing thing, it's going to go down, you know. It's the saying that you ain't just going to walk into my fraternity.
0: Yeah.
9: Now, you ain't got to pledge. Mm-hmm. You know, they have things called smokers. Mm-hmm. You got a right to deny or go ahead and go through with it. Now, it ain't easy,
0: mm-hmm.
9: you know, but it does build bonds and friendship
0: yeah.
9: with guys
0: yeah.
9: through years because, like I said, I crossed at 90 and every year.
0: Well,
9: and my brother,
0: I don't know what kind of bond those two guys that are in the hospital is going to form with this Secret Service agent
9: They probably got carried away. You know, it'd be sometimes alcohol involved and things like that.
0: Yeah.
9: But, you know, I mean, they kids. Kids make mistakes, you know, and it's just a choice if you want to do it or not. You know, like I said, the fraternity that I was in, if you've seen the movie, the one with Nick Cannon in it,
0: yeah.
9: Band. What is that called?
0: Like the Battle of the Bands.
9: The HBCU bands.
0: Yeah.
9: That's the fraternity in there, KK Psi.
0: Yeah.
9: That's the fraternity I pledge. It's also 5 Mu Alpha, Air Band Fraternity. And
0: the Secret Service agent, he's out of school. He's there protecting, you know, with the organization that protects the president. And he's doing all this. So that's what's baffling to me.
9: He was power tripping.
0: Yeah.
9: He was power tripping. I don't know what he was on. But also, you know, when you pledge.
0: Drumline was the name of that movie.
9: Right.
0: Drumline.
9: Drumline. Yeah.
0: Yes.
9: It's a thing called Grad Chapter. And then you have guys that pledge.
0: Yeah.
9: It's always a little thing between that because when you pledge, you actually have to cross. Grand Chapter is they take a test.
0: Yeah.
9: They don't go through what we go through. So it's a little rift between things like that too. But, you know, for me, pledging a fraternity, I wouldn't change it for the world. I wouldn't do it again,
0: yeah.
9: knowing what I know now.
0: Right, right.
9: You know, when we're being older. But once you get them letters on, man, it's
0: yeah.
9: like night and day.
0: Yeah.
9: Like night and day. So that was my experience. And, you know, it paid my way to college. So, you know, that band is cool.
0: Yeah.
9: Ain't nothing wrong with a fraternity. They just can't get carried away.
0: Yeah, can't get carried away.
9: Some cats that want to be tough and get carried away,
0: yeah.
9: and that's when things happen.
0: Yeah, I know. I don't know why they get carried away like that to hurt people the way they do. I don't know. All right. Hey, Ronald
9: Take
0: Dixon,
9: care.
0: Good talking to you. Call
9: all right,
0: back
9: man. Take care.
0: Call back again sometime. All right. That was Ronald Dixon, and he says nothing like it. But he wouldn't do it again. Yeah, he wouldn't do it again. I don't know. Gerald Prophet, how are you?
2: Hey, how you doing, Lincoln Ware?
0: Pretty good. What's up?
2: I pledge the Ohio State University Alpha Fraternity.
0: Yes.
2: Kappa Chapter, and that means like it's a 10th letter chapter.
0: Mm-hmm.
2: Now, I crossed in 1982. And all these things they talk about hazing, I experienced it. You can ask me some questions, but I may tell you no comment. But I want to say this. It took me 1.5 years after being an alpha, and I was part of stopping it. I was president, vice president, and dean of pledgees when I was at Ohio State.
0: Mm-hmm.
2: And I can tell you as a college undergraduate, I took a lot of pressure from my fellow brothers, even the guys that crossed with me, from stopping this. And I really believe the reason why I was that way is because I felt like these are little brothers.
0: Mm-hmm.
2: I'm their big brother. How am I getting away with beating
0: yeah.
2: them?
0: Yeah, yeah.
2: So I was really adamant. And I actually believe it has to be, like you, I think you said it, a young man that joins these fraternities, all of them need to just leave. Because if you don't pledge, the fraternity dissolves itself.
0: Mm-hmm.
2: I was part of, like, closing chapters at different universities for hazing. So there's a lot of people out there that probably know me now, and they're saying, hey, he's right, because I had brothers come from other campuses. I used to actually what they call hide my pledges.
0: Yeah.
2: And they would actually get on me and say, what are you hiding for? Because you're not going to beat my people.
0: Oh, man. Okay.
2: You're not going to do this.
0: Yeah.
2: You're not.
0: Yeah.
2: And here's the thing I want to just joke about. We called our chapter Bloody K. Ohio University called their chapter the Death Chapter.
0: Oh.
2: This is how insane.
0: Jeez. Jeez.
2: That we are.
0: Oh.
2: And that should be over with by now. This is 2026.
0: And you look at what black folks went through with slavery, with the whips and all kind of stuff. You know, it's like, it's in our blood or something to do that stuff. I don't know.
2: Yeah, it's crazy. It's crazy, but I'm going to tell you, also the military, the Uniform Code of Military Justice, you definitely will be getting charged. You know that.
0: Yeah. Oh, yeah. Oh, yeah. Oh, yeah. Okay. I mean, and it happened.
2: Well, everybody talk about hazing. If the military found out you were doing and you guys were doing what you're doing, they would have charged you. So the military does not condone any of that.
0: Yeah, I mean, we didn't do it to a point.
2: To stop it too.
0: Well, hold on. When we had the blanket party, we didn't do it to a point where the guy couldn't go out and perform the next day. We
2: The question I was asking you is that a charge, Uniform Code and Military Justice, what you were doing? Could you have been charged?
0: I just don't think so. First of all, you know I'm telling you the truth. He wouldn't have been able to identify anybody. The lights were off. It was dark. He had a blanket over him. And when he knew anything, we were running back to the bunk.
2: They had a movie about that. Tom Cruise had a movie about people like you and Marine.
0: So
2: a whole episode of Court Case.
0: Oh, boy. Now, that was something different.
2: Cold Red.
0: Yeah.
2: You remember? Cold Red.
0: I remember. Okay. All right.
2: So stop acting like you're innocent, too.
0: Gerald, thanks for your call. All right. I'm telling you, it was just quick, fast, and boom. And it was over. And hopefully we never had to do it again to anybody else in the platoon. You know? Jeez. Unbelievable. All right, let's take a break, and then we'll come back. Hannibal, Aaron, Ron. There's room for you at 513-749-1230. The way we got on this hazing thing, a guy, Alpha Kappa Psi fraternity, Secret Service agent, I guess he was one of the graduate chapters, beat two kids. They end up in the hospital. One had to have a skin graft. The other one's got kidney damage. And, I mean, it's just the Secret Service agent has been arrested, and it was just crazy. And then the Kappas, they don't have anything to do with hazing. It's banned. They don't condone it or anything, but they're still doing it everywhere. That's what gets me. They're still doing it all over the chapters, but they don't condone it. But it's still happening. How does that work? Let's take a break. 12:30, The Buzz.
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0: And some of my best friends are Kappas. I know some great Kappas in Cincinnati, and they're good guys. And the guys I know who are in the Kappa Alpha Psi fraternity would never do anything like that. The guys that I know. They would never do anything like that. So I don't know where these guys went wrong or what happened to these guys when they were coming up. Maybe they wanted to give the pledgees payback. What happened to them? I don't know. All right. Aaron, how you doing today? Aaron.
8: Yes, Lincoln.
0: How you doing, Aaron?
8: I'm good, man. Good morning. How you feeling, man?
0: I'm hanging in there. What's on your mind?
8: Come here. Lincoln, I was just calling. I didn't get a chance to call yesterday when y'all was talking about J-Rod because I was in the kitchen cooking.
0: Okay.
8: But I did reach out to him yesterday. I don't know if he gave you guys a call yesterday.
0: Yeah, he called in. He called in.
8: Okay. Yes. But I did give him a shout-out. Mm-hmm. But I just wanted to call, man. I think that the city is showing their true colors, man, because this man brought something to our city that we didn't even have. And he developed, him and his team, put in a lot of work over, 9-10 years to bring celebration to our city, to the square. And then, and not only that, you know, this guy went on the other side to going out getting votes to help different people get elected. And this and that, and these are the people who slammed his door. Okay, even if he didn't get his paperwork in time in February, but what happened to the VIP? VIP, okay. J-Rod, he's late getting his paperwork in. Mm-hmm. Supposedly, I don't know. I'm just saying, but if he was late getting his paperwork in, he's a VIP guy who's been putting in that work, and he deserves to say, oh, okay, to get overlooked.
0: Okay, we'll change the rules and for one person, and then the next person to come.
8: Rules,
0: and then
8: it ain't changing the rules.
0: And then
8: rules
0: the next guy that's late. The next guy that's late.
8: In that courthouse, well, the rules changes for the...
0: Hold on a second. The next guy that's late, he goes, well, you did it for Jay Rodge. Why don't you do it for me? That's wrong.
8: Well, they don't, but everybody ain't going to know that they did that. Everybody ain't going to know that they did that for J-Rod. It's just the fact that, again, that man put in a lot of work, brought a lot of money to the city.
0: Yeah.
8: Doing what he doing. And then for them to do what they just did, that's disrespectful. And I think everybody, and plus you, should be standing up, and
0: and
8: I don't know the right word, but I want to say
0: stand
8: but,
0: up and what? I mean, but look, the event, it's not like there was no events going on. 513, they've been down there for a long time. And that place, they're begging to get along that strip there right outside the stadium.
8: It ain't about the other ones, Mr. Lincoln Ware. It's about J-Rod and what he has established for our city. Down there on the square. They booed him off the square.
0: Yeah.
8: You know what I'm saying?
0: Mm-hmm.
8: And I know Jeff Ruby, with his corny ball butt, had something to do with it. And I know a lot of those other restaurants, but the politics and
2: city council, they pay attention to that. They listen to them.
0: Well,
2: they listen to them.
0: Okay, so if J-Rod goes back and does everything that he's supposed to do, gets his permit, put, you know, sign up for the permit in February with everybody else, presents a plan, has a plan. You gotta have your plan, what you're gonna do, and
2: you're
0: all
2: right.
0: This stuff. You can't do it
2: on
0: the fly.
2: I ain't trying to cut you off, Mr. Lincoln Ware. I ain't trying to cut you. I'm just saying for this. Again, they say that he didn't have his paperwork in on time. I'm just saying just the fact that it's a lot of favors that happens down there. It's a lot of favors.
0: Okay, well,
2: this
0: okay.
2: Guy,
0: I
2: he
0: hear
2: did
0: you.
2: A lot of work.
0: Hold on a second.
2: He deserved a favor.
0: Okay, so maybe the people that you want a favor from in the city administration, I don't know, maybe they don't like you well enough to do you a favor. That can happen. You know
2: right.
0: what I mean?
2: I said it to myself, too.
0: Yeah,
2: you're right.
0: Yeah.
2: I said that.
0: Uh-huh.
2: You know, why you up there standing with the mayor and all them, you think they got your back, and you supporting them, and look what happened.
0: Yeah, so... I don't know. Maybe he pissed somebody off down there at the city administration enough to them say, oh, he didn't get his paperwork in on time. That's good. He's not going to get a permit.
2: Yeah. And I have to change the subject. I'm on the top real quick. The Haven. I follow that a lot. I never been part of that. But I just think that universities should literally just...
0: They do.
2: They got to just tone it down. You ain't got to be so brutal. You know, you ain't got to be part of this organization.
0: Yeah.
2: Or this sorority or this frat.
0: Hold on a second. I don't know where this mentality comes from that they got to get blood. They got to make it hurt. They got to almost kill somebody. Where does that come from? I don't know. Where does that come from?
2: Yeah. But thanks for taking my call and Terrence, I'm sorry for calling you Emmanuel, man. All right, thank y'all, man.
0: Aaron, that means you need to call more often, Aaron.
12: For the record, I didn't get upset with being called Emmanuel.
0: Yeah.
12: Emmanuel's a great man. He's the best to ever do it.
0: All right.
12: He's the man. How about that?
0: Let's move along. Let's break for news, and then we'll come back. 12:30, The Buzz.
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0: WDBZ, we are the Buzz of Cincinnati, your talk station. Lincoln Ware with you till 1 o'clock this afternoon. Let's see who's been holding on the longest. Looks like Ron has been holding on. Ron, how are you today?
18: Good morning, my brother.
0: What's up?
18: You were talking about the blanket party?
0: Yes.
18: In the military. I was in the Air Force.
0: Okay.
18: We did a blanket party with a guy, and I was one of the guys holding the blanket down.
0: Okay.
18: They used bars of soap and a towel and got licked in. And this guy cried out in pain and then afterwards cried. It always kind of haunted me because that was a bit much. He's talking about squad about 60 guys.
0: Well, see, that's a bit much. I mean, I guess, let's see, I'm sure with our blanket party, it was no more than maybe 10 guys. We didn't have soap rolled up in a towel and stuff like that. We just threw a few punches and kicks, and that was it.
18: Yeah, I mean, but it wasn't like folks. I mean, they got one or two hits in and kept it moving. And I don't know if it was most of the guys or not, but... That traumatized me into doing everything right.
0: I know you didn't want a blanket party, did you?
18: Yeah, you talking about 18 years old and scared of bait, scared of bait. Then after seeing that, I was kind of horrified.
0: But it made
18: it serves the purpose.
0: Right. Yeah.
18: I think it scared a lot of us very straight.
0: Yep. I mean, that's what that was the purpose of it. That was the purpose of it. I mean, what's the purpose of these cats ending up in the hospital pledging to join a fraternity?
18: You know, the worst I witnessed years ago was a young lady in the center aisle at a Kmart, and the girls came behind her and swatted her, and egg ran all down her leg. I thought that was my extreme.
0: Jeez.
18: But that was in the 70s, so I couldn't even begin to imagine what they're doing now.

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2: Turn me out of the school and all kind of stuff after these kids have died or almost dead. It's crazy. All right, let's go to Ray. No, Blade. Blade, how are you?
3: Hey, buddy. How's it going?
2: Pretty good. What's up?
3: What's up with you? Hey, man. You was talking about what I was talking about. The real black community don't trust the divine nine.
2: Oh.
3: And I'm so-called Masons. Masons, they get in coffins and stuff.
2: Oh, hey, man. So, that's ridiculous.
3: Them divine nine, they suspect. You're not talking. People need to search and what they really get down with. Because some of them are suspect. The divine nine girls and men, they suspect. And they take them oath and they think they better than us, man. You listen to Doug Springs. He sounds like a good old slave. He always talking about the past, but when he bring it up, he never have any solution. And then you got Mississippi James thinking he coming into knowledge. I mean, what's wrong with them cats, man?
2: Why are you complaining about people who are doing things and trying to make the community better? And, what do you do, Blade?
3: 80-year-old man talking about the youth today, talking about they doing this stuff and when they didn't do nothing. And what's bad about it, you trying to, does Spring try to compare what's going on today with everything when he was a teenager that was handed to him? Got free education, got free everything, and then he has no solution, and then he want to talk about today. It doesn't compute to me. You know, when everything jumped off back then, they gave them free college. True or false?
2: Say what now? When everything is what?
3: When everything jumped off with Dust Springs and them, they gave them free college and gave them good jobs. True or false?
2: I don't know if they got free college or not. I don't know. I have to ask
3: Doug. Doug Springs and them got free college, got government jobs, and didn't want to talk about how bad the black community is once they old and decrepit and can't walk. It makes me sick of the stomach. And the Divine Nine think they better than the black community. They move outside the black community and then, you know, give you a couple of backpacks and talking about how bad the black community is. And, you know, the word boule means gatekeepers.
2: Yeah,
3: so
2: boy.
3: Ain't Divine, all of y'all, I mean, not you, because you didn't go all the way up to the what's called. Ain't they gatekeepers?
2: And I don't think I would have pledged to be in a fraternity. I just don't think I would have done. Somebody else on there said they couldn't let another man put their hands on him. They wouldn't humble themselves to let another man beat him like that. And I don't think I could have gone through the hazing process.
3: Y'all only talking about the surface. Y'all not talking about the real surface, how they really get down, them oaths that they can't tell regular people. But them people, man, they think they better than the black community. They go back and matter of fact, they spy on the black community, go back and tell the white man what the black community is doing. And then, what they done to that one guy, if you piss them off, they got a little authority where they can take things from you. You know, the black community leaders look at your city council and all them and the people you had come on. They all are divine nine. Hey, oh, peace out, bro.
2: Thanks for your call. Unbelievable. All right, let's go to Ray. Ray, you're on the Lincoln Ware Show. How are you today?
4: What's up, Lincoln B?
2: Nothing much.
4: Lincoln, let's go back to last Friday when you had Aldridge.
2: Mm-hmm.
4: He did your show, and all this came up with Jay Raj, and we all gave the city a beating without knowing the whole story.
2: Mm-hmm.
4: Right? Are you satisfied with what the city, how the city presented their case?
2: Yeah, I'm satisfied. I know, you know, when you agree with the powers that be, then you're all of a sudden a villain. But I thought they explained the whole situation very well. I thought they did. I can't get anybody from the city to come on the show. I guess they're

0: afraid they're going to put their, you know, the one lady that denied the permit, they, I guess, put her address on social media, and somebody called and sent pizzas to her house and said she would pay for them when they, you know, when they brought the pizza. So she got all these pizzas being delivered to her house and stuff. So I guess the city officials, they don't want to, you know, and I said, why can't they just come on the show? They don't have to say their name. We won't show their picture on YouTube. They just tell us about getting permits for events like this, but they won't do it. They're going to have a webinar. They're going to have a webinar at some point to explain the whole process. But I was okay with the letter that the city manager sent out, and I was okay with that.
1: So you can say there's something awfully screwy that's going on with the city, right? Isn't that safe to say? I'm not coming on?
0: No, I would say they don't want to be put on, blasted on social media and their address put out there so people can do things that people do when they have addresses of people.
1: Okay, so let me ask you this. Jay Rogers, he's been doing this for how long?
0: I'm not exactly sure. I don't want to throw a number out there.
1: A couple years.
0: It's been some years.
1: Romeo, yeah. Right?
0: No, it's not. No.
1: And so why the city can't bend over backwards to feed people? Did we talk about feeding people after they leave a concert that people put in over $100 million coming in this city? And we're talking about feeding people.
0: Well,
1: putting food in their mouths after partying all night.
0: They had food trucks down at Fountain Square. They had them down by the stadium. Nobody was starving in Cincinnati.
1: Yeah, but you got all those people. I don't know how many food trucks were already had their permit.
0: Yeah.
1: But we're just talking about a few more food trucks to feed a few more people.
0: Well,
1: you know, and I think this lady you were talking about, I think didn't somebody mention her name was Kessler?
0: Now, oh, the lady that worked for the city. I can't remember her name, but they put it out on social media, and she was horrified with that.
1: Yeah, I kind of wrote that down, but then here she goes, which is no one talking about. She goes to strong arm the parking lot owner. You know, so if Jay Rogers did an end around to try, okay, you can't get business with the city, so you do business with a parking lot owner, the owner of a lot, you know, that he's paying for. And then she's going to come back and say, you're going to lose your permit or license if you hold that strong arming.
0: Well, no, that's because
1: Trump type stuff.
0: Wait, the city had to make preparations to do stuff like that. They got to run electric. They got to, people have generators and all kind of stuff. You just can't put, how many trucks did he say he had that he was trying? You just can't pop up somewhere and do that stuff without the city being involved.
1: Okay, so it's almost like they were just hell bent on not helping black businesses in the city where they would be set up downtown. I don't know how many times we've been on the air talking about where black businesses, how come they're not in the city?
0: Okay, hold on.
1: Opportunity to give them a weekend.
0: Let me read this to you. There have been conversation about whether the event could require a special event permit at all. And the city has explained several concerns with organizers that have not been meaningfully discussed and resolved. These include the lack of counting or control over the number of attendees, the need for temporary fencing and entrances, exits to control attendance, and which would require a building permit and public assembly permit, respectively. The use of generators must be inspected by the Inspection Bureau, a city vendor for electrical permits. Lack of clarity about the event's plans for DJs, including electrical needs, and the possibility of a temporary stage. And the permit was for the parking lot owner, so you just couldn't write in on his permit to do something like this. Now, I know you don't want to hear this stuff, but that's true. And, you know, if I agree with the city on this, then you're a villain. If you agree with the city, if you say, okay, the city was right, but, you know, they're saying that they could make adjustments, they could do this, they could pull strings and make it happen. Apparently, they didn't want to pull any strings, they didn't want to make it happen, and it didn't happen. So, what do you do now? Where do you go from here, Ray?
1: Well, I mean, I guess J. Rodge has to start, you know, a little earlier, get the permit earlier, and then do everything you need to do. But the city, like I said, they bend over backwards probably for a lot of white businesses and white vendors. And they say
0: they do the same thing for Blink. Blink has to have their permits. All the people that participate in Blink, they have to have their permits in months ahead of time.
1: Well, what about the Taste of Cincinnati? What about Oktoberfest? You think they don't bend over backwards and maybe cut corners for a lot of those vendors?
0: I don't know. I can't say they do. I can't say they don't. I don't know. But it's all in one spot. Down, you know, you go down the street there. The street is blocked off. They make all the prep. There's a lot for a Taste of Cincinnati. You see all those trucks and tents and stuff. There's a lot of preparation that has to go into that.
1: Lincoln, would you like hazing? When it comes to hazing from at a fraternity, like a gang initiation,
0: yes,
1: because some gangs you have to kill or shoot someone
0: to get in.
1: A member of that gang. Ask Twin.
0: Yeah. And what about it? What are you asking me?
1: No, I'm just saying it's all ridiculous. Just to form a bond, with some people that you just met,
0: yes,
1: and think it's going to last for 40 or 50 years.
0: Well, I just don't think you have to go through the extreme that they go through. People end up in the hospital. This guy, you know, he's got kidney damage that could affect him for the rest of his life. What kind of bond are you going to have with the Kappas after this guy put you in the hospital and all this stuff, you know?
1: Yeah, but these guys are in college. They're not low self-esteem guys, you know? I mean, they you're going to college, right? And you know, you're not low self-esteem. You probably came from a two-parent household, or maybe not. All of a sudden, you want to form bonds with guys you just met, so you're going to go through all that pain and just to say, hey, that's my brother. For 40 or 50 years that you may never see again in life, only at reunions or, stuff to do with the school. I don't know, Lincoln.
0: Well, somebody on YouTube told me to tell you, you should not be cutting corners, Ray. You should not be cutting corners when they're talking about J. Rodge. So,
1: well, they did probably do it for, like I said, Oktoberfest. From a common sense standpoint, come on, Lincoln. You have to say what you have to say.
0: What do you mean I have to? What do you mean
1: You have to back the city.
0: What? What in the hell? What do you mean I have to back? I don't have any memo here, nothing from Radio 1 that says you got to back the city. I'm just saying the explanation they gave, I thought it was okay. That's all I'm saying. I don't have to back the city.
1: What about the explanation J. Rodge gave? Did you buy any of that? Are you sympathetic to what he had to go through?
0: Some of it I am. All I'm saying, I think he pissed somebody off in the wrong spot that he shouldn't have pissed off. And this is where we are.
1: And they're taking it out on him.
0: And this is where we are.
1: Okay?
0: And this is where we are. Hey, politics and business, it happens every day.
1: You got that right, Lincoln.
0: Okay, thank you for your call. Unbelievable. Whew, Lord have mercy. Let's take a break. We'll come back. It's the Lincoln Ware Show. Do I have to say that? On 12:30, he said, I have to back the city. Now, that really ticked me off. And nobody has ever told me that I have to back the city. Oh, boy. 12:30, The Buzz.
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0: WDBZ, the buzz of Cincinnati, your talk station. Jay Wright, Mike, hold on, we'll get to you a little bit later on. But in the studio with me, none other than Congressman Greg Landsman. Greg Landsman, what's going on in D.C.? You back for a few days, I guess?
17: We're back for the August district work period where, you know, and this was true at City Hall where, you know, you get to the point where, you know, people just need to go their separate ways. So we're home. I love being home. You know, it's frustrating that we didn't get or they just continue to pursue these hyper-partisan bills. So they're trying to figure out how to fund the government, but they won't work with us. They're trying to figure out how to deal with this Iran war, but they won't work with us. They're trying to figure out how to, strip away people's right to vote, you know, with the SAVE Act. Obviously, we're not working with them on that. Mm-hmm. And so it's still, you know, pretty chaotic and unproductive. It's very frustrating.
0: Now, do they think Mitch McConnell, what do they say about Mitch McConnell? Is he really, really getting better? And are these pictures for real? Or what's going on with Mitch McConnell?
17: I mean, I think the pictures are real. He's sitting up. But I don't know how well he is. He's not cleared to come back to work.
0: Yeah. So
17: that's not good. You know, I saw him a couple of days before he was hospitalized. He didn't look great. He was being sort of walked into an event with somebody on both sides. Two guys. Yeah, you know, sort of propping him up. And you know, and this is no shot at Mitch McConnell. I hope he, you know, it gets better. But the American people, we deserve folks who are locked in doing the work, showing up every day, and you know he obviously can't do that anymore, and he should step down.
0: Yeah. I mean, and
17: I don't know why he wouldn't. You know,
0: that's what I'm saying. Let the governor appoint somebody else to fill. We're coming down.
17: Have grandkids.
0: He's got what, 4 more months left, and he's got to leave anyway.
17: I mean, you know, you only have so much time on this earth. Like, go enjoy yourself, man. Yeah. Like, go do something with your family. I don't know. Read a book, but let somebody else do the job.
0: Unbelievable. Weapons, are we really running short of weapons?
17: I mean, this is part of the challenge with Trump and Hegseth is you have no idea what to believe.
0: Yeah.
17: But it's very difficult to believe anything they say because on one hand, you see reports suggesting that we're low on munitions because of this war in Iran. And then he says, no, we're not. We're fine. I do think that we just need better leadership. I don't know what to say at this point other than this is not a guy that we're ever going to be able to trust, and it's very difficult to do anything meaningful without trust. He has whatever trust he had with people is gone. It's absolutely gone.
0: Unbelievable. What are you working on now? Any bills you're trying to...
17: Yeah, I mean, we've got a bunch of data center bills that we're working on to, hold these big tech companies accountable. They got to pay for everything. No more NDAs. All of the environmental impact has to be, studied before they come in. So we're working really closely with folks in Wilmington around what they're trying to do, what they're dealing with. Mm-hmm. But, the biggest issue with these data centers, in addition to the cost... they're getting tax cuts. I mean, these are billion-dollar companies. They come in. They're the richest people, in the world, not just in the country. And instead of just coming in and paying for everything, they're getting tax cuts. Yeah.
0: They want the people to pay for their utility bills.
17: And they're doing it so secretively. I was up in Wilmington this weekend, and they're trying to figure out, literally, they're huddling together.
0: Mm-hmm.
17: Democrats, independents, Republicans, it's not a partisan issue. They're trying to figure out where the next big data center is coming in. No one will tell them. They voted for these people. They pay their salaries, and no one will tell them. And in part, it's, I guess, because of these NDAs. Yeah. They're not allowed to talk about it. That is the most un-American. And in Ohio, we care deeply about our sunshine laws. I can't believe you know, it's all happening. So like we're trying to get as much federal, you know, noise going as possible to protect our communities.
0: Yeah. And make them, if they come in, they got to pay their way.
17: They got to pay everything. You know, our bill's called Do No Harm Data Centers because they pay for everything. They clean up everything and they do everything, you know, publicly.
0: What about daylight saving time? Is it going to be permanent or what? What's going on there? You guys are going to have to vote on it eventually.
17: So we voted on it in the House. Okay. I voted to let states decide because right now there's about 20 states who can't switch.
0: Okay.
17: And I think states really should make these decisions. But I don't think it's going to pass the Senate, so I think we're stuck where we are for the time being.
0: Okay, so you don't think it'll pass the Senate?
17: No. That's what I hear. Yeah. I hear there's, you know, it's unlikely to pass the Senate.
0: So we'll continue to spring forward and fall back.
17: Yeah, exactly.
0: Okay. All right. Esteban, you have a question for Congressman Greg Landsman.
1: Always. It's always a pleasure having him in your office, in your studio. I have a question about what's going on with the SAVE Act and states' rights when it comes to voting.
17: Yeah.
1: And passing legislation to dictate to the states. And I'm just trying to understand how would that work if states, you know, are controlling their own and Congress comes in with the SAVE Act. How would that work?
17: I mean, it's a great question. You know, the Constitution says states, you know, are in charge of running the elections, and that's worked. Obviously, we've had issues over the course of the, you know, of time where states have, you know, oppressed voters and made it harder for people to vote, and, you know, folks passed, got the voting rights, you know, deal done in 1965 that required, if you were going to, you know, update your laws, you had to prove that you weren't disenfranchising anyone, which is great. Like you run the election, but you can't disenfranchise anyone. And the Supreme Court has gutted that. And now there's really no safeguards for voters. Not federally, and on top of that, the administration is trying to use, you know, this issue of folks who aren't here legally voting, which doesn't happen. It's never happened here, for example, as a way of making it harder for folks that they don't want to vote. Mm-hmm. So, you know, they don't like the mail-in voting because it's more and more people who don't vote for them.
1: Congressman, I'm sorry. This is the question I'm really asking you.
17: Oh, sorry.
1: The Senate approves this bill that's in, and it has some of that language from Trump's, I guess, his executive order. And I'm just trying to understand how would that be implemented?
17: Sorry. I mean, the SAVE Act or the $10 billion that they've put aside for voter ID stuff, do both?
1: No, I'm just talking about the SAVE Act because I'm concerned about the voting process
17: and how this
1: would affect that.
17: It would be
1: changes to how the states actually operate. That's my question.
17: Yeah, sorry. Yeah. If the Senate were to pass it, and it doesn't look like they have the votes, but if they were to pass it, each state would have to change their laws to require a certain ID and certain paperwork. It's entirely possible that people would have to re-register. And for women who are married, they'd have to go get their birth certificate and re-register. If you're overseas and you're serving the country, you'd have to come back and register. You'd have to do it in person. There would be no more mail-in voting without, I think that actually the SAVE Act gets rid of all mail-in voting, so that's done. So if you've got a disability or you're older, you know, states would have to require people to come in person to register. And it creates an enormous amount of paperwork. There would be an expense associated with it, but states would have to figure out how to comply with it, which, you know, by some estimates is, you know, 50 to 70 million Americans would be disenfranchised.
1: Congressman, my last point on that is how likely is that to be approved through the Senate?
17: At the moment,
0: they don't have the votes.
17: At the moment, they don't have the votes, you know, and they don't, Yeah, at the moment they don't have the votes. And this is really the last opportunity, at least in this cycle, for the 2026, because once the Senate goes on recess next week, assuming they do, Trump is trying to keep them in order to pass this. They're done until after Labor Day, at which point it would be almost impossible, even if they did pass it, for states to do anything until 2026. Yeah. But they're going to keep doing this until they're out of power, meaning they're going to continue to try to find ways to stay in power by making it harder for people they don't want to vote to vote.
0: All right, Esteban, I got to run.
17: Thanks, Esteban.
1: Appreciate you.
0: Appreciate you. All right, thanks. We need to take a break, and then we'll come back. 12:30, The Buzz.
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0: 1230 WDBZ, the Buzz of Cincinnati, your talk station. Lincoln Ware with you. It's Tuesday. We've got Congressman Greg Landsman in the studio. And we're talking about some things. You say you're working on a bill that's going to try to reimburse, Cincinnati police, for one. When J.D. Vance comes to town, it takes a lot of police officers.
17: Yeah, and they get reimbursed for a portion of their expense, but not everything. And so it's been going on for years, and we've got a bill, bipartisan bill, that would reimburse local law enforcement all over the country.
0: Yeah.
17: So that they, one, get reimbursed for all their expenses, but two, that they're really in partnership with the Secret Service and we keep these principals safe. I mean, that's, a big part of it, as opposed to them just sort of hanging back or whatever it is, and if they're part of the agreement and they're getting reimbursed for all their expenses, I think, one, you're going to see better protection, even better protection than we have now. And then two, it's just more resources for our folks locally. So I'm, just need to get a hearing on it and get it passed.
0: Now, are the far left people taking over the Democratic Party? You hear all this stuff. Are they taking over?
17: I don't think so. They certainly have a big, a growing presence, and they get a lot of attention. But these are folks who are in what I would consider most of the time hyper blue areas, right? So, most of the country's not hyper blue or hyper red. It's something in between, and most Americans, not all, but most Americans are still really, bought into these core American values of fairness and equality and opportunity for all and rule of law. And I think anytime there's folks who pop up who are more extreme, either on the left or right, I don't think they last that long or are that compelling to the vast majority of Americans, because the vast majority of Americans still care about those core values, where everyone gets to participate, and that there's real fairness, and that there's the rule of law and individual freedoms and those kinds of things. And so I think, both the far left and the far right butt into those, big values.
0: All right. One final thing. Do you ever think we'll ever see peace? Do you think we'll ever see peace in the Middle East? Netanyahu was in town today.
17: Fighting for his political life. I'm assuming most of this is just him trying to, he's got the election. Hopefully it's the last election in October. So he's, they're in the thick of their election, and there's a chance that he's not reelected or that he's out of power, and that will make a huge difference in terms of, ending the West Bank violence, getting to a real place of peace and the ability to rebuild in Gaza. So they need a new government. They got a far right government, and I don't like far right governments there. I don't like them here. I don't like them anywhere.
0: Yeah.
17: And hopefully he this is it.
0: You think?
17: But
0: so?
17: But on peace, it's something I'll spend my entire life. I think we'll get there. I do. I mean, I think the key is, normalization with Israel, sort of, everyone on that side is saying, look, they're not going anywhere. And then for Israel to say, okay, well, then we will invest in, the peace work in Gaza and Lebanon and the West Bank. It does require that kind of coming together, but also, you know, you're going to have a big time leader.
5: Yeah.
17: As a prime minister, and you're going to have a big time U.S. president leader. And obviously, we don't have that.
0: We don't have that. Now, tell me this. On the back, are you ready for the onslaught of commercials that's coming at you?
17: I assume they're going to spend millions and millions of dollars. They went and, you know, they went and changed the district because they couldn't beat us, you know, in the old district. Though they tried, they spent so much money against us. And then, you know, they redistrict, you know, they changed it, further gerrymandering it, which is such an affront to voters. But I don't know. I'm not entirely sure that people buy these ads anymore. Yeah, they know me, and, you know, most people are like, oh, yeah, I don't agree with him on everything, but he's a good guy, and he works hard, and he cares. So
0: They're coming after Amy Acton big time. So
17: and Sharon, I just saw one of the ads.
0: And they're coming after you, so I guess you'll be ready to fight them off.
17: The thing that bothers me so much is how much money. I mean, it's just, it's too much money. Someone told me that Vivek has already spent $30 million. Like, what an absurd waste of money.
0: I know. And how bad would he be for Ohio?
17: I think it would be disastrous. I mean, if you're on Medicaid, he'd be a disaster. Like, he doesn't believe in it. And, like, he's just part of this group of people who think, genuinely, that if you have achieved enormous wealth, you know, billions, as he and others have, you are better and should be in charge of everything.
0: Mm-hmm.
17: And that is not a liberal democracy. That's not democracy at all. That is something else, and it is bad for us because we do better when we make decisions for ourselves, not when somebody comes in and says, look, you're all going to get less because, you know, I'm in charge now and I want my friends who are super wealthy to get even more.
0: Yeah, that's the way they play the game.
17: Yeah.
0: All right, Greg Landsman, always great talking to you. And you hold him down in D.C. and we'll see you the next time.
17: All right, thanks.
0: All right,
17: bye.
0: That's Congressman Greg Landsman. And he'll probably be on a ballot near you in November. Yes. All right, let's take a break and we'll come back. 12:30, The Buzz.
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0: 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Coming up at 1, Sharpton, Reverend Al Sharpton, keeping it real, keeping it real. 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Lincoln Ware with you. Let's go to Ron Dula. Ron Dula, how are you?
32: How come you and Greg stay scared to talk to me? How come you don't never let me talk to him no more?
0: You talk to him every time he's come in here. I'm like, let me skip a time.
32: No, I don't. You did that last time, and you did that.
0: Hold on. You didn't talk to him. Now, what else you got to say? Anything else worth listening to?
32: Yeah.
0: Okay.
32: Yeah. A whole bunch. Now, I got upset when that whole J-Rod situation jumped off. And the reason I really got so upset, now, you know, everybody talking about J-Rod and the city and all that other stuff, ain't nobody talking about the entrepreneurs that had to, you know, had to defend for themselves. Now, J-Rod, you know, he probably knew that they weren't going to give him that space, or he hadn't heard from anybody yet. But he probably anticipated that, hey,
0: yeah,
32: so they're going to holler back, you know. And I don't think J-Rod did anything malicious. He didn't do anything to try to beat them out their money. You know, he just called in the favor. And you know, they pushed him back. So it wasn't no thing. But the thing about it is, I was so upset because we keep looking. This is indicative of the way we be treated in Cincinnati. And the one thing that really got me irritated was the fact that now we've been coming up on a year, and that brawl, and Tracy Hunter stood up with them, and when they did their conferences, and Tracy Hunter stood up there and on Casey Smith's stand, and she asked the prosecutor, and the prosecutor said, what? That she had been done wrong.
0: Okay.
32: But wait. Now, on December 31st, I watched her talk about her filing her brief because she had to do it by then. And fast forward to now.
0: Well, I think it's out of the prosecutor's hands at this point. It's up to the Court of Appeals.
32: No. Well, I thought she could have dropped the charges. I thought that's what she said. And I thought that's what they called for. But like I said, this is indicative of how we be treated in Cincinnati. And you wouldn't let me speak to him because you know I had questions.
0: Because I know you was going to talk the same stuff again, the same old stuff. And then you was going to come up with some bill.
32: What was I going to say?
0: I don't know what you were going to say, but it was...
32: I was going to talk the same stuff. What was it?
0: Yeah. The same stuff that you always talk. And people don't agree with me on that.
32: I'm talking clarity when I'm talking to Greg at this point.
0: You brought up some bill. He didn't even know what the bill was.
32: I'm going to go right on over to his office.
0: And say what? And say what?
32: One monkey don't stop no show.
0: Thanks for your call. I mean, he calls every time Greg Landsman is here. And I'm sure most people will agree with me on that. All right. Let's go to... let's go to Jay Wright. Jay Wright, how are you? Then Queen and Mike. Jay Wright, how are you?
1: Lincoln Ware, my man, $100,000. Thank you, sir, for being in the studio.
0: What's going on down there in South Carolina?
1: Lincoln, I am in the bottom of America, man, and it is hot down here, but it's beautiful down here. And, of course, you know, we're getting ready to entertain Lindsey Graham for a funeral here in South Carolina.
0: Oh, that's right. Yeah, he is coming there after he leaves Washington. He's headed back home.
1: Yep, coming back to South Carolina for several services and flag is still half staff. So, you know, they're doing what they're supposed to do for him. I still don't think that your president should rule out an investigation into his death. Lincoln, you know, one of the guys called earlier and he compared, or he called Terrence Emmanuel. That's unfortunate because I didn't like Emmanuel on Tuesdays and Fridays. The other days of the week I could put up with him.
0: Yes.
1: But 2 days a week I didn't really like him so much. Lincoln, you talked about hazing in the military. And as a 23-year, 8-month, 13 days retired Army veteran, I was in basic training and we hazed. And then I was a drill sergeant for 3 years. And I knew hazing was going on, but it was never to the point like the fraternities.
0: Yeah.
1: So that few minutes was enough. And then a lot of times when you get that M16 in your hand and we put you as a drill sergeant in that think position, you tend to straighten up real quick. You know, Lincoln, you're still there, right?
0: Yes.
1: Hello?
0: I'm right here. I'm right here. Something's wrong with your phone. Did you mute me or what? I don't know. Something's wrong with your phone. I got to go. Do you hear me? Jesus Christ. I tell you. All right, let's go to Mike. Mike, what's going on?
2: Hey, Brother Lincoln, Brother Howard, how y'all doing, man?
0: Pretty good.
2: Hey, I had a question, man. Out of all the blanket parties you was a part of, did any other recipients ever bounce back the next day or that night with and Wilson get back?
0: No, no. And I was only involved in one blanket party in boot camp, and that was it. Why y'all? There's no regular hazing going on in Marine Corps boot camp like y'all tried to make it out to be. But no, nobody, because that person knew why he had the blanket party. He messed up, and he caused all of us to have to do stuff, and he knew why he did it. He was probably expecting the blanket party.
2: So he knew he had it coming to him.
0: Yeah,
2: Now, these people that are getting hazed, they know going in that they're going to get...
0: Well, they probably
2: will. Something's going to happen to them, right?
0: But I'm sure they don't realize it's going to be to that extent. I mean, geez, are you talking... I mean... I don't know. These guys are in the hospital now and kidney.
2: Yeah, and I'm sorry to hear that about them, but why in the world would somebody sign up for something like that? What's the payoff in the end?
0: Brotherhood.
2: I'm trying to wrap my mind around.
0: It's the brotherhood of the fraternity, the brotherhood.
2: I just want to
0: bond
2: my hand up.
0: You're bonded.
2: Anybody else got anything they want to add to that? I'd like to hear it.
0: So you would not join a fraternity, in other words, is what I'm gathering from you.
2: Oh, absolutely not. I mean, absolutely. No.
0: All right.
2: But okay, let me know. If anybody got anything else to say about it, holler. All right,
0: but they can count you out, huh? They can count you out.
2: Yeah, definitely, 100%.
0: You mean you don't want to be a Q dog? Come on, man. Some of my best friends are Q dogs.
2: Well, you know, but man, what you gonna do if somebody hits you, man?
0: Yeah,
2: you know, they're just gonna lay down.
0: Yeah. Okay.
2: You know, I mean, I don't know. I don't get it. But you know, everybody got their own thing, you know. So I get it. But
0: I don't
2: get that. But let me know, man, if anybody got anything to add to that.
0: All right. Thanks for your call, Mike.
2: All right, bro. Y'all be cool.
0: All right. Let's take a break. We've got the Queen, Stefan, and the Innovator. Oh, boy. And then we've got a guest coming in. I think she's related to Doug Springs. Yeah. We'll talk to her about something's going on at the Harriet Beecher Stowe House. 12:30, The Buzz.
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0: WDBZ, the Buzz of Cincinnati, your talk station. Lincoln Ware with you. And in the studio with me, none other than Rochelle Thompson. And she's writing the family history, and she's doing the family history event over at the Harry Beecher Stowe House. Rochelle, tell us a little bit about what you're doing.
1: Good morning. Good afternoon, everyone. Thanks, Lincoln, for having me on the show. First of all, I came to the show to talk about the writing workshop that I'll be doing at the Harry Beecher Stowe House on August the 1st, Saturday, between 4 and 6. The purpose of it is to share information about my family in general, the book that I did, a family history book, but also to give tips and writing tips for people who have an interest in writing their family histories.
0: Yeah, and a lot of people like to do that. They know their history, and they get a couple of people there. They can tell you who's related, who got married, and all kind of stuff going on with the family. So you're going to show them how to do that.
1: I'm going to show them how to do that and tell them the importance of doing that. I have my granddaughter in the studio with me, and she can look at two books. She can look at, and I've shown Lincoln, I know you guys can't see it, but she can see the book that I'll be highlighting about my family history on my mom's side. My mom comes from the Chancellor family, grew up in the Kenyon Bar community, and she was one of 17 children, the last of the 17. She was the baby, the last one to leave. And so she can look at that book and find out who her grandmother was, her great-grandparents was. And then on my other side, the Spring side of the family,
0: That's the Doug Spring side, right?
1: Turn it around, Lincoln. Yeah. On that side, she can go back as far as her great-great-great-great-grandparents with that book.
0: Okay.
1: And so that information is really key. It helps build self-confidence in children. It gives them information on their background, who they are, where they came from, how their grandparents were, their aunts, great aunts, great uncles, and things of that sort.
0: Okay. All right. And a lot of people probably never passed by the Harry Beecher Stowe House and never even thought about going in there.
1: Right, and that house is awesome. It has the two time periods in the house. One time period

0: But Kenyon Bar was a neighborhood, the old West End, of more than 27,000 African-American families. It had over, it had multiple businesses there, funeral homes, it had bars, it had churches. It was the black Mecca of Cincinnati, if you will. When they decided to change Kenyon Bar to bring the highways through, they relocated 27,000 people. Mm. And then they did it back in those days. Relocation laws were not in place. So they didn't say, hey, you have to move, and we're going to pay for you to move, and we're going to help you find homes. You got a note on your door
1: saying you got
0: to
1: get out.
0: Saying you have to get out. That was whether you were a renter, whether you were a homeowner, you had to go.
1: That's crazy. That's just, I wonder if something like that happened today. I think it still happens.
0: You can never say never, but that's why I'm not trying to get political, but that's why we have to get out and vote, because rights that we have today, relocation rights that we have today, if they want to widen any road in Cincinnati and your house happened to be there, they have to pay for you to move and all that.
1: And they didn't pay those people at all to move.
0: Nothing. Yeah. My grandparents who lived in Kenyon Bar are at 801 Kenyon Avenue. It's set on the corner of Kenyon and Lynn. My mother used to speak about that all the time. The old Job Corps building, that was my mother's high school. That was Our Lady of Mercy High School. She went to high school there. She would talk about that community and how robust it was and how neighborly people were, but it didn't hit me, the realism of it, of how people were moved out, until I read it in the article and saw that, you know, then it was like my eyes opened up, like, oh my God, I've heard this all my life, but just realize the magnitude of what happened.
1: Unbelievable. Unbelievable. And so this coming Saturday, you're going to answer questions for people and show them how to get started and things like that?
0: Yes. Show them how to get started. Talk about documents that they should have if they want to write their family history. Documents such as obituaries have a lot of information in there. Birth certificates, death certificates. Go to your vital statistics office. Look up information on old census. I just looked at an old census from 1940 and saw my mother, my grandfather, all of them who was living there in their ages.
1: I did the same thing with my grandfather and my grandmother in Georgia. Mm-hmm. And it'll tell you the kids they had and how old they were, all kind of stuff.
0: Yes.
1: That census. Yes.
0: So you get that type of documentation. So I'm giving out tips like that, but I'm also giving out tips on actually how to write it. If you're going to have your book as far as like chronological order, which order you want to put it in, what you want to include, maybe what you don't want to include. My family, and Lincoln, he knows some of my family members on both sides. We got some crazy family members, right? So, and even though my mother told me stories because she wanted us to know the stories and the people that we didn't know and stuff like that. Even though she told me some crazy stories, I didn't put all that in the book, y'all, right? Because I still have relationships that I have to have with the people that's living. So I even give tips about stuff like that. Yeah. But it's great fun.
1: Yeah, if you write about Dorothy, tell them Dorothy is now from the Nation of Islam now, you know. Put that in that history book.
0: Now, let me just say, I don't want to get on my Aunt Dorothy. I respect my Aunt Dorothy. But what I will say about Aunt Dorothy, if I'm a Christian and she's Muslim, but if I had the passion that she has when she's talking about Muslim, I would have converted a lot of people into Christianity.
1: Minister Louis Farrakhan. You know, you can't say nothing about Farrakhan. Oh, no. But, that's something. And that's such a part of history, how they removed those people out of Kenyon Bar and how they just hung them out to dry. And Scotty Johnson came back and he apologized for that. But, you know, I guess some people need some kind of reparations for that.
0: Well, I don't know if they'll ever get that.
1: No,
0: but they did get an apology.
1: Yeah, yeah.
0: And I did put that in my book. But we had doctors, lawyers, everything that you needed in that community. And another thing about the community is you even have wealthy black folks living there, because in some of the suburbs at that time, Mount Auburn was considered a suburb, Warner Hills was considered a suburb, blacks couldn't go out in those areas as far as to live. So it was a black Mecca is what it was.
1: Yeah, and most of them moved to Avondale and Evanston. Yeah.
0: Yes, and so my family went from the old West End, they moved to Evanston, and then they moved to Corey.

0: Jacksonville, then Mount Auburn. And so that's how we went. Yeah.
1: Okay. Man, I tell you, that sounds good. And people need to preserve their history, you know,
0: yes.
1: because these younger kids, they won't know anything about their family history
0: yes.
1: if we don't document that stuff.
0: Yes. Yeah. Yes. And so I'm grateful that you had me on your show. Again, please join me August 1st at the Harriet Beecher Stowe House between the hours of 4 to 6. There is a small fee that the Harriet Beecher Stowe House charged mm-hmm. for tours. You will okay. be able to do a tour that day and everything.
1: Okay.
0: And you can get some great tips on researching your family history and writing your family history and publishing. If you want to do publishing of your book. Now, for me, because I use some of the pictures from the Union Terminal, want uh-huh. to let you know the Union Terminal has a museum inside there, but they have a library inside there. I was able to go inside that library, which is down on the ground floor. Every house that they knocked down at Kenyon Bar, they had to take a picture of every house, every building. So that information is stored at the Union Terminal. I was able to find out information where my grandfather worked, where his brother worked, information as to how many people lived in the house, and it's just great yeah. information. I even got a picture of the home that my mother was raised in.
1: Really? So yeah. they've got a library now.
0: It's
1: there.
0: A library. Okay. And you're not allowed to take your purse in there. You, really? If you can't take anything in there, they have a locker. You have to put your stuff in the locker because they do not want you to take that information
1: yeah.
0: out.
1: Really? Okay.
0: Yeah, and it's a great resource huh? of the old Kenyon Bar community.
1: All right. Well, hey, I appreciate you coming in and giving that information, and people need to go over there and figure out how to write their family history.
0: Thanks, Lincoln. Thanks for having me on the show.
1: All right. Thank you for joining me. That's my good friend Rochelle Thompson, and she's a member of the Springs family. Yes. Let's take a break. We'll come back. 12:30, The Buzz.
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1: 1230 WDBZ, the Buzz of Cincinnati. We're going to have to find some more songs.
22: Mr. Ware, I knew this day would come. And I've been listening to more songs, okay. And it just doesn't get any better.
1: Really? Are you kidding me? Oh.
22: I wish it does not get any better.
1: Is there anybody we can talk to at YouTube? You can't talk to anybody anymore, can you? You just can't talk to people anymore.
22: Lincoln, the rules are the rules, oh. Mr. Ware. It is what it is.
1: Well, they say you can change the rules. They were supposed to change the rules for J-Rod, so why can't YouTube change the rules for me? Make an exception.
22: Alrighty.
1: See, I'm just saying that so those people know how they sound when they tell me this stuff.
22: Oh, okay.
1: That's all. So, all right. Let's move along. 513-749-1230, the Lincoln Ware Show. Looks like Queen is up. Oh, boy. What's going on, Queen? I'm almost afraid to ask.
23: Well, if you let me get a paragraph. I'm talking about the war.
1: Queen, are you talking on the speaker? Don't talk to me on the speaker. Just talk into the phone.
23: All right. Yeah, so this is what, like I was saying, you had Greg Lassman on talking about the war in Iran. Then you had the sister on talking about history. So let me get a paragraph in. Yeah, so Greg Lassman... I trust Netanyahu more at this point because Greg Lansing insulted Donald Trump, who's the only president who knows right from wrong.
1: Oh, my God.
23: Now, in Iran...
1: Wait, hold on, Queen. You're telling me Donald Trump knows right from wrong. Are you seriously listening to yourself now?
23: Austrian, German.
1: Oh, boy.
23: Donald Trump is German, but he's also Scandinavian. He knows right from wrong. And over here in America, the best thing from right and wrong is trying to end crime. That's what he's doing as the president. That's the best thing you can do. Try to end crime. Now, oh, I'm antiquated, so I can go back thousands of years. Now, if you want to know who the first Iranians were, they are, in fact, West and East Africans. All you got to say is Africans were the first Iranians, just like everybody else. And all kinds of video will pop up to let you know who you were. Oh. You can say that for any race, that Africans were first, and you will get the video on that knowledge.
1: Okay.
23: Okay?
1: Okay. I hear you.
23: All right. Let me just say one more thing.
1: Quickly.
23: All right. The so-called religion that you guys subjugate yourself to right now, this standoff, back off God, is the same one who allowed all the other slaves to be free, but they hooked was to make sure that the Africans be free, slaves for life. That's the hook.
1: Oh, boy.
23: That's the hook. All right? The Africans will be slaves for life, but everybody else can go free.
1: But that didn't happen
23: and
1: that
23: the
1: way.
23: West Africans here, you guys on the radio station, y'all are all markers because y'all are part of that race, that Aryan race. You stick to the German race.
1: How are black folks whose ancestors are from Africa?
23: Let them give you up.
1: How in the hell are we part of the German race? What the hell are you talking about?
23: You feel me?
1: No, I don't. I don't feel you.
23: Okay, well, that's like I said. Africans were the first Iranians just like everybody else. When you get the time, if you can say that, then you have that information, and you can say it for any race. Spaniards, Germans, Jews,
1: and
23: anybody.
1: Before you go,
23: and get that knowledge.
1: Before you go, but you still think the German man is the superior man of all, right? He's the top, right? You still feel that way?
23: Lincoln, I can look at you and see that you marched right into him with your bald head and pot belly.
1: What? You say, I'm a German. Is that what you're saying?
23: You're a marfer. You're a marfer.
1: What the hell is that?
23: You know what's a marfer? Look at the city manager back in 2014. Now, that's a marfer.
1: All right. Queen, where do you live? Because we're going to throw you a blanket party. Thanks for your call, Queen. Unbelievable. That woman,
0: where are the white women at?
1: She's a sick woman. She says Trump the only one that knows right from wrong. So you know right there, she's a sick woman. Unbelievable. All right. Cuckoo for Cocoa Puffs. That's Queen. You got that right. All right, let's go to Stefan. Stefan, how you doing today?
3: I'm doing fine, Brother Lincoln. Thank you for allowing the champ to come on once again, brother.
1: Yes, yes. Yes.
3: Well, Lincoln, recap from yesterday. Exceptions mean the curfew does not automatically apply to every food truck. It mainly applies to street-side food trucks operating in the public right-of-way. And if a food truck is on a private property, different rules generally apply. For example, a food truck parked in a parking lot, a church, business, shopping center, or a private event is generally not subject to a city 1 a.m. street side curfew.
1: Mm-hmm.
3: The truck must have the property's owner's permission to park on the property. So, Lincoln, in any other words, Lincoln, okay.
1: He's
3: in the right of way.
1: He had the permission, but...
3: Yeah.
1: I don't know.
3: Permit. You need no permit. You need no permit. Okay. It's public property. This is like Bengals, like you said, I'm tailgating. They selling liquor on the property. They selling everything on that property down tailgating time. No permit at all, Lincoln. So fair is fair, man. Just we living in this.
1: Well, I don't know what tailgating. I mean, I know down at
3: Longworth.
1: At Longworth. Right. And they don't sell the liquor. They actually, most of the time you see liquor, they're offering it for free. You can leave a tip. So that's how they get around liquor. That. They don't sell it.
3: Liquor. I bought liquor down there.
1: Where?
3: You know?
1: Where?
3: Down at Longworth Hall.
1: Yeah. Okay.
3: Some people take tips, some people don't.
1: Right. They say it's a donation. Donation. That's how they get around. You know, yeah. You just can't flat out sell liquor.
3: We know that, Lincoln. We know that. I'm just telling you what I did. I ain't telling on who sold it, who did it, what time it was, none of that. Yeah. I'm just letting you know, they didn't need no permit for tailgating like he said. You're right, yeah. They don't. It's just all this old, their own blacks, Lincoln. They get too caught up in the being bougie.
1: Oh, boy.
3: So they get caught up in it, you know what I mean? Like, be fair with people.
1: Well,
3: you know what I mean?
1: I'm sure the city solicitor, I'm sure the city manager conferred with the city solicitor to make sure that they had all the T's crossed and all the I's dotted
3: before she
1: sent out that statement on the permits
3: Lincoln,
1: stuff.
3: Lincoln, first of all, people that's in a position, they take orders from other people, correct?
1: Yes.
3: And
1: so you're saying no matter what, even if the solicitor knew that was wrong, just because the city manager told her to write it up, she did it anyway. Is that what you're saying?
3: Hey, there you go. That's what you're saying.
1: That the city solicitor is there to keep the city manager out of trouble.
3: Lincoln, you can't even get around this, Lincoln. It's just what they doing, Lincoln, is super wrong. We living in the Jim Crow era, Lincoln. You know what I mean? We are, Lincoln. That's why you're laughing.
1: Oh,
3: because watch this. You got white folks calling on black folks off a piece of paper in their parking lot. That's a piece of paper. That's a fine. That's a $500 fine. So let's change that around. Black folks, y'all calling the white folks if you see some paper in a parking lot that don't supposed to be there on their property. That's a fine for them, too. Maybe not. But, Lincoln, this has got to stop. What we keep going through as black people, Lincoln. Our community so-called leaders, I keep saying it, brother, they got to be there for the people, man. I guess they can't, because if they say the wrong thing, they check get back void.
1: No,
3: that's what I'm assuming. But, Lincoln, I went up to the floodgate, that didn't open up. It didn't work.
1: Oh, so, yeah, they closed off Madison Road today. To test the floodgate. Did you know that? They started about 9:30 this morning. Madison Road down there by the floodgate was closed.
3: I was up there.
1: Yeah.
3: I was up there, Lincoln.
1: And how did it look? What happened?
3: Man, listen. I did a live report on that. Man, that mug ain't never been moved. It's rusted, corroded. I mean, you got rust. You're in the tracks. You got rough filling.
1: Yeah.
3: That mug ain't never been. Spiderwebs.
1: Somebody was lying. Like, they say they test that once a year or something. Somebody's lying.
3: I got in the groove of it on the ground, Lincoln. I found that. Look at all this debris in here.
1: I forgot. I'm not allowed to say the city is lying about the floodgate being checked every year. I forgot.
3: Nah,
1: I can't say that.
3: I say that, Lincoln. You don't got to say that.
1: I can say it. Come on. I'm saying it. Somebody's lying. I don't believe that floodgate was open every year.
3: Lincoln, I recorded that man on top of there doing the wires, rewiring the whole system up there, Lincoln.
1: Okay.
3: On Sunday, I went up there on top of it. Lincoln, you go in the groove of it. Man, we talking about it's so rusted and corroded, man. That's a damn shame. They ain't never ever. It needs lubricated.
1: It probably does.
3: Yesterday you was talking about. You had a doctor on there talking about the testosterone level.
1: Testosterone, yes.
3: Testosterone level,
1: yes.
3: And Lincoln, one thing about that, you don't need no shot to perform in bed. None of that. You don't need none of that. Thank you, Terrence Howard, for to break it down to you, Lincoln. You don't need none of that. First of all, quit laying.
1: Well, hold on a second. We were talking about Hegseth, who is who's the cabinet member, Department of War. He's over the Department of War. He wants all of his soldiers to get a testosterone test, and the ones have low testosterone, he probably wants them to take a shot or take a pill or do something to bring those levels up.
0: But I understand. They give you that strength too, like a B12 shot.
1: Yeah, testosterone is not only has something to do with sex. I mean, that's sometimes if you take it, it still won't help you.
0: Right, I understand. You silly.
1: But you almost said it helped me. You almost said it helped you, didn't you?
0: Hey, Lincoln, you automatically can actually get that in your body without natural. You know what I mean?
1: Okay.
0: Watch this. I'm glad you said that. It helps me in a different way. I don't lay down with angry-ass women. I cannot lay down with you, and I can't stand up with you with a good conversation.
1: Oh,
0: you get what I'm saying?
1: Yeah,
0: if I can't get along with you standing up, how the hell I want to lay down with you?
1: Okay.
23: I'm not wrong.
1: And you saying that to say what?
0: Lincoln, you got to have that positive energy while you standing up talking to that woman before you lay down in the bed with that woman. Y'all got to have that great energy, and you have that great connection. You won't have no problems in the bed. See, that's what's something wrong with these men now. They like arguing with the woman, standing up, but when they laying down, oh, I love you, baby. Once you stand back up, y'all cool and fine, ain't having sex. You mad as hell ever, she mad at you.
1: Yeah.
0: It would never work. You got to have great energy. When great energy there, great sex is always going to be popping off, Lincoln, like fireworks. Well, what's wrong with you? But anyway, Lincoln.
1: Yes.
0: I called in. I told no homo. I told Terrence Howard, man, you the love of my life now, brother.
1: All right.
0: But anyway, Lincoln, I appreciate you, brother, man. We got to do better. Oh, politicians don't ever come on the radio to talk about how they gutted this Voting Rights Act, Al. How they played us.
1: Who played us? The Republicans?
0: Trump. How they played us, the Supreme Judges and all that.
1: Yes, yes.
0: How they gutted out the Voting Rights Act, Lincoln, an attack on democracy, Lincoln.
1: Yes, it is.
0: And a sacrifice of the people that bled for the ballot. Nobody ain't saying nothing about that. But anyway, Lincoln, I love you, brother. And guess what, Link? Hey, Lincoln, your dog still around? You ain't been talking about your dog, but he got your dog all right?
1: Yeah, he was on. You saw him last week when I was at home.
0: Okay. Make sure you don't
1: put his camera on him either. Bo is
0: Make
1: doing
0: sure
1: great.
0: He ain't wearing no pampers walking around.
1: No.
0: All right, bud.
1: All right, thanks for your call. Not yet. Remember my other dog, Reese, who was 17 years old? We had to put a pamper on him. Yes. Oh, boy, I miss a little Reese. But anyway, let's move along. Oh, actually, we need to take a break. Was that how you pronounce her name? Shayna?
22: Yeah.
1: Okay.
22: So Stefan was saying, if you can't stand next to your woman and talk to her, you can't stand up in it later on.
1: Oh, that's what he was saying? Okay. I'm glad you translated that.
22: Hey-o.
1: All right, let's take a break. We'll come back 12:30, The Buzz.
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1: WDBZ, we are the buzz of Cincinnati, your talk station. It's the Lincoln Ware Show till 1 o'clock this afternoon. And let's see, we've got Jerrica, the innovator, and we've got room for... And the people who called yesterday... And I didn't have a chance to get to them. And I told you to call back today. Feel free to do so. Now we'll get you in there. I think it was about 3 or 4 people that I left hanging yesterday. And I want to definitely get you on here today. Jerrica, how are you today?
32: I'm doing well, Lincoln. How are you?
1: I'm doing great. It was good seeing you on Saturday downtown.
32: It was good seeing you, too. You always tell them my business, but it was good seeing you. At that time, I had only had one drink.
1: So okay, well, all I know, you had one drink in your hand. That's all I know. I don't know. That could have been the fifth drink you had. I don't know.
32: It was the first. Mine's a good. Okay, so I need you to stay with me on this, okay? So stay with me. Don't try not to interrupt. Go with me. So this is a safe place, and of course, we all love you. But what's confusing for me, genuinely confusing, is in one breath, you criticize hazing on a collegiate level. But in the next breath, you're defending your participation in blanket parties, which is also a form of hazing.
1: No, blanket party is not hazing. A blanket party,
32: not.
1: It's punishment. That's punishment. Hazing is not punishment. That's like bonding. They call themselves bonding, and you'll be bonded for life.
32: Punishment. Now, listen, I could go with you if in your ripe old age of 75, you look back and
1: it's
32: say, you know what, I was wrong.
1: But go ahead.
32: I shouldn't have kicked that man. You know what I mean? Like,
1: I'm not thinking I should. He deserved it. He made us have to sit, put our knees, get on a bench with our knees, put our rifles on our arms and hold them out. And you can't do that, but so long your knees start to hurt. You start shivering because that weapon feels like it weighs a ton. And then you drop it. And
32: you're trying to justify your actions. Sir, just like hazing tries to break people down, when it's on the collegiate level, the fraternities, sororities, They do the same thing in the Marines with the blanket party. You try to break someone down.
1: What are you breaking them down? What are you breaking them down for?
32: Because you don't want them to do it again. You want them to learn a lesson. You don't do that. Were you not punishing them for that?
1: What are you teaching them a lesson for? I mean, hazing, a fraternity. I don't think you're teaching them a lesson.
32: You are. You're trying to break them down. You're trying to change their mindset. You're trying to make them reliant upon the people that are around them. So it's like a brotherhood, a sisterhood. You did the exact same thing.
1: No,
32: I
1: didn't.
32: So why are you trying to sit here and justify it? I don't quite understand.
1: We were punishing this person for making us have to do something extra, something we wouldn't necessarily have to do if they had not messed up. That's not what hazing is about.
32: Lincoln, the first step to admitting you have a problem is admitting that you did something wrong.
1: Oh, my goodness.
32: It's okay.
1: It was nothing wrong.
32: Don't ever tell Maya that you took part in such an act. I would hate for her to know that about you.
1: Oh, boy. Unbelievable.
32: And I want to end with this. Jay Wright, we do not care about your opinion when it comes to Emmanuel. Some of us still like him.
1: Oh, boy.
32: Have a great day, Lincoln.
1: Thanks for your call. Unbelievable. Julie!
0: Hey, Lincoln, how are you?
1: How you doing?
0: I'm well. Hey, you know what? I have to agree with Jerrica. That hazing is hazing. Thinking a blanket party is hazing. So.
1: No, it's
0: and,
1: not.
0: You know, and what I am going to say is none of it is justified. And as a member of the Divine Nine, we do not justify hazing. And that's why that chapter of those young men, I'm sure, will be suspended. They may be suspended indefinitely.
1: Yeah.
0: The chapter may be taken away.
1: Mm-hmm.
0: We do not condone that, in the Divine Nine. Now, the tasing happened, yes. But just like with anything, where you have people, unfortunately, who are in a position of power, sometimes they abuse that. And that's what happens when these young people are hazed in college and whenever you're hazed, when you're pledging. And, you know, for Blade to call up with his asinine comments, he's probably a reject nobody wanted. He couldn't get into a Divine Nine organization if he wanted to. But for him to say that we are, spies and stuff like that, no, Blade, we are often the ones who are in the community trying to, do good things for the community terms of, empowerment. Of just disenfranchised parts of our community. Every person that I know who's part of the Divine Nine is trying to work either in the school system to help our young people, on the collegiate level to help our young people, or to try to get our young people into college. Or, like, it's a huge push right now.
1: Mm-hmm.
0: And I'll be down on the square Friday, Blade, if you want to come see me. I'll be down there trying to get people registered to vote. So those are the things that we try to do in the community because we know that our community is disenfranchised. For him to call up here talking about we think we're better, no, we are part of the black community. We know who we are. Blade, I would bet you any amount of money that more of my money and time has gone towards disenfranchised people than you will ever put forth.
1: Mm-hmm.
0: So stop calling up here talking stuff you don't know anything about because you're a loser.
1: Yeah,
0: that's why you call up to Lincoln trying to talk down on the Divine Nine. The Qs are getting ready to come to town and they'll have a good time and a party and everything.
1: But they'll do stuff for people. Every sorority and fraternity, they always giving back to the community.
0: Thank you, Lincoln. And for him to call up here and try to dog us out because he's jealous, and there's a number of people, black people who are in the Greek organizations, they think that, no, we don't think we're better.
1: Yeah.
0: But, for us to try to do better as a people, don't hate on us for that either. I'm just sick of the ignorance.
1: And, every time I have a sorority or a fraternity on my radio or TV show, it's something about an event they're doing to give scholarships out or do this and that for the community.
0: Lincoln,
1: it's
0: always that's what
1: that
0: we do. We raise funds all year round to try to give back to young people who are trying to go to school and who are trying to better themselves. So, for people to say that, we are, we think we're better than, that's not true. We oftentimes, people in the Divine Nine, they do have higher incomes because they've gone to college and they've gotten they furthered their degrees, whether it's, masters or PhDs. So don't hate on people for that. Don't hate on people for bettering themselves.
1: Yeah.
0: It's ridiculous, the hate that we have. Blade helps, he hates himself. That's why he hates other black people. That's all I need to say. Like, I'm sick of the trash that I hear coming out of some people's mouths who know nothing about it.
1: Don't let them get you upset, Julie. Don't let them get you upset. That's what they want to do, you upset.
0: It's ridiculous.
1: Yes.
0: You know, it's ridiculous for him to call up here and talk about, you know, we think we're better than somebody. No, we don't think we're better. We're in the community trying to better other people's outcomes and lives. That's what we're trying to do.
1: You're right.
0: But, Blake, go down to the conclave. Go down to a bunch of the brothers down the queues and tell them they're sellouts and stuff like that. See what happens.
1: He won't do that.
0: I dare you.
1: He won't do that.
0: I dare you this weekend to go down there and talk trash to those guys. Because you won't. Because you're a chicken. You hide. You're a keyboard terrorist, what you are, Blake.
1: Oh, boy.
0: Anyhow.
1: That's what he is. All right, Julie, tell us how you really feel about Blade.
0: you know I do.
1: Thanks for your
0: call. John Davidson, yes. Look at him. See, he's up here on the,
1: chat.
0: Like I said, you can find me down on the square Friday. Come find me. We'll have a conversation.
1: All right. Thanks for your call, Julie.
0: Bye, Link.
1: All right. Oh, yeah. Julie will show him a blanket party for sure. And she'll get some kicks in on him, that's for sure. Unbelievable. Unbelievable. All right. Somebody said they hazed rookie cops. I don't know about that. I don't know if they did or not. But y'all need to separate a blanket party. You need to separate a blanket party from hazing because they are not the same. I want to get that through your heads now. It's different. It's different.
3: Didn't you say you were getting your kicks in the blanket party, Mr. Ware?
1: Yeah, yeah.
3: You don't think kicks cause physical pain?
1: Well, I mean,
3: think
1: he was okay? Now, if we had been kicking over and over for an hour or beating him for an hour, like I say, it was so quick. Boom, boom, boom, boom, boom, pop, pop, pop, pop, pop, and then it's back in the box like nothing happened.
3: I don't know, Mr. Ware.
1: Nothing happened.
3: I don't know.
1: Nobody was trying. Look, we didn't want to injure the guy. We just wanted to teach him a lesson.
3: Why kick him?
1: We just wanted to teach him a lesson.
3: Why kick him if you didn't want him injured?
1: Well, you can
3: punch him and kick him.
1: We just wanted to teach a lesson. It was all about teaching a lesson. I can't believe y'all going crazy over
3: a
1: blanket party. Let's take a break, and then we'll come back. 12:30, The Buzz.
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1: 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All right. I don't know how long this conversation is going to last, folks, but here's the innovator. Innovator.
22: Yes, hold on. I mean, I'm on speaker. I just want to say, I want to talk about that solution I never had a chance to put to the table at City Hall back in the days when the 211 ideals that bring revenue to the table.
1: Oh, boy.
22: I'd like to have it set up tomorrow if I call in, if people would want to hear the solution.
1: I don't think people want to hear the solution. You use it for yourself. That's the solution.
22: Exactly,
1: now, what is the solution going to do? What's it going to solve? What's it going to do for people?
22: It's about safety. Everybody needs safety.
1: Everybody needs what?
22: Everybody needs safety. We all need safety in our communities, right?
1: Safety, yes, yes.
22: Okay, so let's address on safety. It brings the revenues to the table with a perfect understanding on what the situation or the topic is about. It never had a chance to be addressed.
1: Well, address it now. What's your idea? What? Address it. The community is listening. The community is listening to you. Address it.
22: No. I'll call back tomorrow and make sure everybody gets a chance.
1: I'm not going to let you on tomorrow. You can't get on tomorrow. You can't call 2 days in a row.
22: Blacklist. I was told I was on the blacklist.
1: Well, you probably are. You probably are.
22: But what was the blacklist about?
1: I have no idea why they put you on the blacklist.
22: They called you not to put the policy to the table just to dismiss it for understanding without me being accused of some type of crime that may come in the future. If anything, I'm charging you thing. I need the community to hear this. Why was I blocked?
1: Well, I don't know who can answer that question.
22: Well, the ones who told me I couldn't come in the community table and bring the ideas to the table. Is it dealing with safety, notification?
1: Well, one reason they didn't know what you wanted to bring to the table. You won't even tell me now.
22: I had a private talk with them, but they set me up under the steps of City Hall, not in the office room.
1: They put me under the steps.
22: You know, I don't want to tell about anything. I just want to get this out because I don't want to be charged with anything.
1: Well, get it out.
22: It was never about a firearm from the get-go.
1: Oh, did you have a firearm down at City Hall?
22: It brings over $3,500,000,000 in a 10-year span at $350 million.
1: Oh, boy.
22: If it
1: was going to bring that much money, they would have listened to you. They would have listened if that was true.
22: My opinion.
1: And I'm giving you a chance to do it now. You can't call back tomorrow. If you can't do it now, let me hang it. Why am I even arguing with the fool?
6: It's kind of like having an argument with, no disrespect, with a fool.
3: He's trying to bring $3 trillion to the city, Mr. Ware.
1: But he won't tell us how he's going to do it. I want to know how will he do it.
3: Well, if you let him call in tomorrow.
1: No, he cannot call in tomorrow. We'll just have to miss out on that outstanding plan he had to bring billions to the city.
3: Trillions, $3
1: trillion. Oh, man, that's a lot of money. Man, I hate that. We're going to miss out on that money. We're going to miss out on it. All right. 513-749-1230. Lincoln Ware with you. And we've been talking about the situation down in Miami with the hazing incident. I don't know. It'll probably be on Inside Edition tonight. And it'll probably be on some of the news channels, maybe. But when a Secret Service agent does something like that, now he's on, I guess he worked at Mar-a-Lago. he's from Florida. I'm just going to take my guesses and say he might have been working there. Who knows? But he's given the job of protecting the president, and he's out hazing people to the point where they had to go to jail. Where he had to go to jail, they had to go to the hospital from his hazing.
3: I'll tell you one thing, Mr. Ware. If I was a victim of one of your blanket parties and you were the one that came and kicked me, I don't know. Now, I wouldn't be able to know who kicked me.
1: Right, because the blanket is over you. It's at night. The lights. We wait until things settle down in the barracks.
3: I'll tell you one thing. Whoever kicked me was going to get it. I was going to find out who that person was, and they were going to get beat up.
1: You wouldn't know because when it was over, everybody scattered.
3: Yeah.
1: You wouldn't know where your kick came from or your hit came from.
3: Yeah.
1: Because everybody scattered. By the time you pulled a blanket off of you, everybody's gone.
3: I'll be measuring feet. Somebody's going to get beat for kicking me. Kicking?
1: Oh, boy. I tell you. Unbelievable. Somebody said, Mr. Ware, you need to have a show with the Innovator and Queen Noble in the studio for 3 hours. I would be making reservations over at the Lewis Center if that happens. I would just go ahead and check in after I leave here to the Lewis Center. Oh, boy. Yeah, and let's make it clear. Yeah, the white fraternities do the same thing. They do even when they kill people, making them drink alcohol poison. They'll make you drink yourself to death instead of beating you to death. You know, death is death. They both are the same. So, yeah, we're not just criticizing the Kappas. They're in the news now with the last story with the Secret Service agent. And I don't think it would get as much play if it wasn't if it was one of the other just students on campus. But a Secret Service agent who's now been put on leave from being a Secret Service agent because of hazing, put two kids in the hospital. And another guy was arrested with him. It was like three of them involved in this hazing. And I guess it happened off campus. So that's going to let the fraternity maybe off the hook a little bit. You know, I don't think they're going to be able to suspend the fraternity from the school. I don't know. But, yeah. Oh, boy, here we go. Kicking a person is inhumane. Folks don't kick a dog, but it's okay to kick a person. Yeah. It was innocent, folks. No big deal. It's just something that we do in the Marine Corps. We did in boot camp. It was no harm done. Everybody laughed about it the next day. Even the person that got the blanket party, he couldn't wait so he could give one. He wanted to be on the other end, but nobody messed up.
3: See, that's called That's called a toxic culture. But when you're kicking and beating and punching, you don't know where you're hitting the person.
1: Well,
3: it could end up fatal.
1: Well, when that blanket goes over you, what I would do, I would just, if it happened to me, I would just curl up like a fetus, you know, in the fetus position, you know, and just protect yourself.
3: And you don't think you got vital parts left out.
1: No.
3: You don't think so.
1: You just protect yourself. I tell you. That's all. I mean, it's no big deal. A black Secret Service agent doing this type of stuff in this administration is a special type of stupid. And that's true. Everybody wishes they could do what Lincoln Ware and Terrence Howard does for a living, and many because they can't hate. Okay. They know Lincoln, they're just trying to judge you. Yeah. Unbelievable. That's pretty much going to wrap it up for a Tuesday. That's what it is. It's a Tuesday. And don't forget the Black Family Reunion. Oh, by the way, I'll be broadcasting live down at the Stagger Lee's this coming Friday. So come on down Elm Street, 2020 Elm Street. They're celebrating their first anniversary down on Elm Street, Stagger Lee's. So come on down and get yourself a bottle. Yeah, maybe you Omega Psi Phi guys can come down and get a bottle. Y'all will be partying hard this week here in Cincinnati. So stop by Stagger Lee's. I'll be there Friday from 4 till 7. That means I have to do two shows. Maybe I'll work from home on Friday. And then after I eat my breakfast, I can just go to sleep and wait until it's time to come down to Stagger Lee's. Yes. I don't know. We'll see. All right, Lincoln, did you watch The Chi? Let's see. Have I watched the newest? I don't think I watched the latest episode. Yeah. All right, that's it for me. I'm out. 12:30, The Buzz.

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2: The man charged in last week's deadly shooting at Carter Lumber in Mason appeared in court Monday. 34-year-old David Cohen is accused of killing 29-year-old Carter employee Vincent Stotzel. Cohen pled not guilty to a charge of aggravated murder and waived his right to a preliminary hearing. Charges are being filed against a Brown County cardiologist accused of sexual misconduct. He is accused of being inappropriate with patients during exams. He was arrested yesterday on charges including rape, sexual battery, and gross sexual imposition. A man suspected in a 16-year-old West Price Hill rape case has been arrested. The crime happened in April of 2010 at a location on West 8th Street. The victim told police at the time that she had been raped at gunpoint, but no suspect was identified. Recent DNA testing has led to charges and an indictment of 36-year-old Robert Malone Jr. Malone is now in custody on charges including kidnapping and rape. Monday's scheduled contest between the Reds and Guardians in Cincinnati was postponed due to rain. The game will be made up as part of a doubleheader. I'm Heather Pasco in 1230 The Buzz.
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live from historic Limerick Park in Los Angeles, California. I'm Tavis Smiley, and I'm so glad to see you and me back in stride again. Before we get started with today's show, let me invite you to follow me on Facebook and Instagram at The Real Tavis Smiley.

0: the capital of 21st century communism. That's their report. And so we'll talk to Wayne State Professor Sharice Burton-Stelly about Cuba 6 months later and beyond. On the B side of our two, former St. Louis Congresswoman Cori Bush is on a quest to regain her old House seat. The primary is literally just 1 week from today. We'll talk to her on the backside of our two today about her chances of beating her AIPAC-supported challenger, the man who beat her, in fact, sitting Congressman Wesley Bell. In our third hour, Homeland Security expert Dr. Errol Southers on his new book, Inside the Castle Walls, An American Journey Through Espionage, Counterterrorism, and Government. His is, I think it's fair to say, a rather unique and most fascinating journey for a black man, especially in law enforcement. We'll talk to Errol Southers about that journey in our final hour today. But in this first hour, let's talk politics and more with Jen Bindery, senior politics reporter, covering Congress and the White House for HuffPost. Jen, good to have you back. How are you today?
1: Thanks, Tavis. I'm good. Good to be here.
0: Good to hear your voice. Let me just start with a couple minutes here, just framing the day in Washington. As I said, you have a pretty fascinating job covering Congress and the White House. They sort of converged today in a number of ways. Not the least way is that Donald Trump will eulogize Lindsey Graham today. And so that's one issue on the docket in Washington. The funeral services, first in D.C., then in South Carolina, today and tomorrow, I believe. So Donald Trump eulogizes Lindsey Graham today. Read another fascinating piece today, this one in the Washington Post, about Donald Trump wrestling with his own dance with mortality, given the passing of his friend Lindsey Graham, and he's doing the eulogy there today. So there are some stories about some conversations he's been having and people up close to him who are seeing him and hearing him wrestle with his own mortality given the death of Lindsey Graham. So there's that part today on Donald Trump's schedule. Then he has not one but two meetings in the White House today, one with Zelensky of Ukraine, the other with Netanyahu of Israel. It's a pretty fascinating day in Washington for the president. Let me just ask you to give me your overarching thoughts on the day that is to come, and then we'll jump from there when we come forward.
1: Yeah, it is a kind of a mixed up, unusual day because it's not just Trump. In Congress, they're having memorial services for Lindsey Graham in the Capitol Rotunda. And that already happened. Vice President J.D. Vance gave remarks. There were all the senators attended. It was a pretty like crowded, long ceremony. And then later this afternoon, everyone's going to go over to National Cathedral for services for Lindsey Graham. So this is kind of like an all-day affair, just like the memorializing of Lindsey Graham. You know, he was a senator for decades, mm-hmm. you know, Republican. He certainly has strong, you know, good friends in the Senate, even on the Democratic side. Some Democrats are, you know, were friends with him, and he really was an institution in the Senate, like him or not. So this is a big deal that he's gone. But beyond the Graham services, you're right that Netanyahu from Israel is here, and so is Ukrainian President Zelensky, which even having one of them in D.C. is kind of a big deal. But they're both here at the same time, mm-hmm. And they're both essentially here for the same reason, which is pressing Trump and lawmakers in private meetings for continued support for their respective military operations. So it's an unusual day in D.C., yeah. But you can feel the vibe. There's like a lot of things happening.
0: So that's the frame in which we will start. There's obviously more news to get to, but we'll, when we come forward, tap in a bit more on this issue of Donald Trump and his own mortality, given the services for Lindsey Graham today in Washington. And Jen puts her finger on it quite nicely. Zelensky and Netanyahu are both here to press Donald Trump and to press lawmakers for more money, more money, more money. 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
4: May we please pause for a minute of prayer. Oh dear God, creator of the entire universe, we stop what we are doing to say thank you and to let you know that we appreciate having you in our lives. Because of our belief in you, God, our understanding of your greatness and your mercy, and most importantly, our witnessing of your awesome power and unlimited ability, we know that you can empower us to accomplish that which may appear impossible. You did not let the sea stop Moses. You parted the waters. You did not allow the wall to stop Joshua. You made the wall come tumbling down. You didn't allow the giant to stop David. And you didn't even allow death to stop Jesus, who we all know is still teaching as strong as ever. So all that we ask of you today, dear God, is to please help us to never forget that for with you, our God, nothing is impossible. Hallelujah and amen.
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9: Tavis Smiley and Jen Bindery, senior politics reporter who covers Congress and the White House for HuffPost. Glad to have her kicking off this three-hour show today. So, Jen, let me come back for a few moments here to Donald Trump and his own dance with mortality. None of us gets out of here alive. No question about that. We all know that Donald Trump was the oldest person ever to take the oath of office, 78 years old in like 7 months, as I recall. So the oldest to ever take the oath. Again, according to the Washington Post, he is having some musings, some reflections on his own mortality. Let's just start with what you sense, what you see covering the White House every day. I've seen all kinds of stories about the way the White House staff, his personal staff, has adjusted his schedule over the last couple years to get the most out of him. He goes in the office late. They push most of his activities to late in the afternoon. There are a number of other things they've done to try to accommodate his short attention span and his age. What's your sense of what you're seeing, feeling, hearing, covering him, covering the White House every day?
10: Well, I think that Trump has increasingly talked about his mortality because, you know, he's had some assassination attempts on his life. So that, I think, has weighed on him a little bit, if not a lot, privately. And then when there's the sudden death of somebody like Lindsey Graham, who was probably, I would say, if not his best ally on Capitol Hill, one of his top allies on Capitol Hill. So that's the sudden loss of someone he kind of brought into his inner circle, which is small. So that's going to affect him. And then he's also he's getting old. I mean, he's old. He's 80. And, I think he turned 80 in June, and he was talking about how that was like coming up and it's a big number. And he said something just ahead of his birthday, like, that's not a number I like, because he doesn't want to get old. Mm-hmm. And, you know, I think one thing that photographers certainly in D.C. notice a lot, and reporters, is his hands.
9: Oh, yeah.
10: Have you seen the pictures of his hands?
9: I have.
10: He's got these recurring bruises on his hands with a lot of like makeup, like cover, trying to cover it up.
9: Mm-hmm.
10: There's a speculation, like, what is that exactly? It's been going on for a while. It appears to be that he's getting, I don't even know if this is confirmed, but this is sort of like what I have assumed and what others I know have assumed is like he's getting some kind of injections in his hands. I don't know what it's for. I don't know if it's some kind of like boost for his energy or I don't know what it is, but these are recurring pretty big bruises on his hands trying to be covered up because he's getting some kind of treatment for something. And this comes after he has had multiple annual exams in the same year at Walter Reed. Like, how many times a year do you get your annual exam?
9: Mm-hmm.
10: You get it one time a year.
9: Yeah, it's an annual exam. Yeah.
10: He's had like three annual exams and they're always shrouded in kind of mystery. Like, oh, why is he going back?
9: Mm-hmm.
10: Why is he there for so long? Why wasn't it on his schedule that he's suddenly going to Walter Reed? And then the reports out from those, you know, from those doctor visits are from his personal physician who's, you know, says things like, his health is excellent, exclamation point. He is in perfect health. And so it doesn't feel like a reliable readout of his health.
9: Yeah.
10: So then you just piece it all together and there's certainly a sense of like, what is going on with his health? Because it doesn't feel like people actually know if he has some serious issues going on. Yeah.
9: I like your phrase, reliable readout. What we're getting about Donald Trump's health is not, Jen says, a reliable readout. I don't think anybody disagrees with that or argues that. I guess the question is, given that Donald Trump and those around him tend to lie every time they open their mouths. And that's me saying that. I can say that. You can't. You report a HuffPost.
10: I can say that. He lies all the time.
9: Okay. She said it. We both said it. There you have it.
10: It's a fact.
9: It's a fact. There you go. Okay. You are a reporter, and that is a fact. So you can say that. I was just trying not to get you in trouble, but you can say that.
10: No. But let's dabble in facts here.
9: Yeah, he
10: lies all the time.
9: He lies all the time. So my point is, or my question is, whether or not we believe that we can trust what we are in fact being told or not told about his health because it's not a reliable readout. I mean, you know, he's the president of the United States. If they're going to be, you know, earnest and honest with us about anything, it ought to be about the president's health, his physical health, his mental acuity. And to your point, every time he goes back to Walter Reed, they say his health is excellent. But he keeps going back multiple times. So clearly something is wrong. my question is whether or not, as a reporter, you trust what you're being told about the president's health as his age is advancing.
10: I mean, if you got a doctor's report from your third annual visit in 1 year that just said your health is excellent with an exclamation point, would you be like, great?
9: Yeah.
10: Like, that's it? That's all I need to know? No, mm-hmm. You would not. So it's to the point where, I mean, he's not just a guy, he's the president of the United States. And it's gotten to the point where there are members of Congress who have reached out to the White House for details on what is going on with his health. Like Jamie Raskin, for example,
9: mm-hmm.
10: He's the top Democrat on the House Judiciary Committee. He's very active on trying to keep Trump accountable. He's a Democrat. He's very mm-hmm. outspoken. He's kind of on top of things that when they're happening. He wrote to the White House physician last month trying to get more information about why Trump has unexplained symptoms and frequent hospital visits, because there was a report that revealed that Trump has been seen by 22 different medical specialists. Like, that's crazy.
9: Mm-hmm.
10: And people don't know, why would you have 22 medical specialists and then walk out of your third annual exam being, you know, being told you're in excellent health? Like, it's just, it's not clear what's going on here. Apart from his physical health,
9: yeah.
10: Anybody who watches him at events can see there's some mental health deterioration in play. He's been unhinged for years, but he has kind of trailed off in the middle of conversations or in the middle of speeches. He'll mix up people's names or different countries. Like, these are some of the things that people were like going after Joe Biden for when he was president, saying, oh, look, he mixed up, you know, the president of Ukraine with the president of Israel. Like, whoa, Joe Biden's so old and, you know, mentally deteriorating. He can't serve as president. You can quibble with those reports or not, but yeah. That same scrutiny is not, I don't see it being applied at the same level with Trump.
9: I'm glad you went there. I wanted to ask you, and so I will. What is your, speaking of readout, what's your reliable readout about that? That the corporate media, the mainstream media has not tapped into the story about Trump the way they did about Joe Biden. They couldn't get enough of the Biden story. And I don't mean Fox News. I'm talking about Jake Tapper and other folk. You know, they couldn't get enough of Joe Biden, but they're not tapped into Trump's story. Even though there's evidence there that ought to be unearthed, what do you, as a member of the media in D.C., what do you make of that non-story about Donald Trump?
10: Well, I think we're all watching him. I mean, if you watch him on a daily basis, you can see patterns, and you can also see when something seems to veer off the script, or just his stability seems particularly off mm-hmm. on a certain day. You can just observe it yourself. Anybody with eyeballs can watch and see that something doesn't seem right sometimes. And then the little bit of details that have been made public about his physical health are, again, like kind of alarming. I mean, I remember he's admitted to taking like 4 times the standard dose of aspirin every day, which is against standard medical recommendations for taking aspirin. And this is while he's coming out of private meetings and doctor's meetings with very obvious hand bruising and leg swelling. So you can look at him and see that there are some concerns. And then when you ask for, as a reporter, if you ask for a readout on his health, you get something like his personal physician's readout that says he's in excellent health. Everything's great.
9: Yeah.
10: Like strongest president ever, USA. And it's like, this is not acceptable.
9: Yeah.
10: This is the president of the United States.
9: I was kind of laughing earlier when you quoted him saying he didn't like the number 80, which is interesting to me because Donald Trump always likes big numbers. He likes big inflated numbers, except his age. I found that to be sort of funny and curious. But speaking of Trump and his age, and these issues that you're seeing and others are seeing every day, even though the mainstream media isn't really talking about it. Here's a question. If Donald Trump were younger and more vital, I wonder whether he'd be more of a strong man. Put another way, I wonder whether or not his age has actually helped to mellow out his authoritarian ambitions. Does that make sense?
10: It's a good question. I don't think he's mellowed out at all. I think he's become more delusional. I think he's become more paranoid. I think he's starting to feel a sense of mortality. And above all, I think he just feels untouchable.
9: Mm.
10: And he recognizes he's going to be a lame duck president soon. I really don't think he's going to try to run illegally for a third term. You never know, but I don't think that's going to happen. So yeah. I think he is seeing the end of his run in a couple of years and feeling like he's the most powerful person in the world. And maybe he's not as sharp as he used to be because he's getting old and he's, I believe, mentally unwell. I say that as objectively as I can. He seems mentally unwell all the time.
9: Mm.
10: That said, I don't think he would have been a better strong man if he were younger, because I think he's weaker now, and I think that makes him even more delusional and more inclined to lash out at everything and everyone that does not, go his way.
9: No, I receive that. Let me circle back to Lindsey Graham. Again, we started this conversation, in case you've just tuned in, teeing up what's happening in Washington today, specifically as it relates to Donald Trump, because he's in the middle of a number of crises. So first, he's giving the eulogy today for the funeral services at the National Cathedral for Lindsey Graham. Then they transport his body to South Carolina, I believe, for services there tomorrow. There's already been, as I speak right now, live in L.A., this program is syndicated across the country. We air in different markets at different times. But as Jen and I speak right now, they've already had a service on the Hill in the Capitol Rotunda. Now they're moving toward, again, the National Cathedral, where, again, President Trump will eulogize his friend and ally, Lindsey Graham. I'm circling back to that in part because we'll get to Zelensky and Netanyahu a little bit later in this hour. But I'm circling back to Lindsey Graham now because of your reference earlier to Donald Trump suggesting that Lindsey Graham was perhaps his best ally, certainly one of his best allies in the Senate. That, as we all know, Jen, was a curious journey. When Lindsey Graham passed a few weeks ago, we played a clip here of all the things that Lindsey Graham had said about Donald Trump that were unkind and, frankly, rather honest, but unkind, truthful, but unkind from Donald Trump's perspective, as you recall, when Lindsey Graham was running for president at the same time that Trump was. So we know the stuff that Lindsey Graham had to say about Donald Trump that Donald Trump did not receive well. And yet they did, in fact, to your point, become these allies. Lindsey Graham may be, again, his best ally, was his best friend inside the United States Senate. Here's my question. What does that journey from hating each other to being allies, who does that journey say more about? Does it say more about Trump and his ability as a salesman to pull people into his orbit and to get you to see and do things his way? Or does it say more about the sycophancy of Lindsey Graham? You tell me.
10: I think it's more about Lindsey Graham adapting to Trump. Mm-hmm. Because I think that Trump doesn't change. He just needs people to suck up to him. So if you sufficiently suck up to him, he likes you. I mean, that's as simple as that. Think of him as a bully. If you're a bully in the playground and someone sucks up to you, then you're good. The bully's not going to come mess with you. So I think you're right that like 10 years ago in 2016, they actually ran against each other for president because Lindsey Graham was a Republican candidate. That was the same year that Lindsey Graham called Trump a kook, and he said he was unfit for office. I mean, he said some pretty direct things about Trump.
9: Well, yeah.
10: But I think over the years, they played a lot of golf together. They met at the White House a bunch. And don't forget, Lindsey Graham was the chairman for a while of the Senate Judiciary Committee, which is a very powerful committee in the Senate. And that's the committee that basically oversees very contentious issues and judicial nominations. And judicial nominations have been a big piece. Well, they were a big piece of Trump's first term. So the two of them had to work hand in glove to get a lot of nominees through, and they did.
9: Nope.
10: But I think that the reason that their relationship turned so much is because Lindsey Graham became somebody else. And I can say that as someone who's covered Lindsey Graham for like almost 20 years.
9: Yeah.
10: He used to be really fun guy.
9: Yeah.
10: He was fun. He was more willing to work with Democrats and Republicans and openly talk about his good relationships with them. He spoke out against Trump. He was always with John McCain. Those two were like bosom buddies.
9: Yeah.
10: And something happened after John McCain died, and he became very pro-Trump.
9: He flipped, yeah. Miles and I, my board op, and I were laughing when you said they were like hand and glove. Who's the hand and who's the glove? We'll leave that alone. We will leave that alone. Hey, don't go there. Don't go there, Jen. Don't go there. That was a rhetorical question. Who's the hand and who's the glove? Here's what Donald Trump posted on True Social when Lindsey Graham passed. He's a tough one to lose. He was great. He was unique in every way. He was like a member of the family to me. It's very tough. He calls Lindsey Graham a family member. He'll eulogize him today in Washington. What a journey that relationship took. I'll leave that alone for now. When we come forward, the Ukrainian President Zelensky is in D.C. Israeli Prime Minister Benjamin Netanyahu is in D.C. and both asking for more money, more money, more money. 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
11: A man suspected in a 16-year-old West Price Hill rape case has been arrested. The crime happened in April of 2010 at a location on West 8th Street. The victim told police at the time that she had been raped at gunpoint, but no suspect was identified. Recent DNA testing has led to charges and an indictment of 36-year-old Robert Malone Jr. Malone is now in custody on charges including kidnapping and rape. Kentucky Senator Mitch McConnell's office is providing an update on his health. In a Monday news release, McConnell said he is working hard to get back to his full schedule of work in the Senate and is keeping up with intense physical therapy per his doctor's orders. The release included a new photo of the senator and his wife, which was reportedly taken on Sunday. Monday's scheduled contest between the Reds and Guardians in Cincinnati was postponed due to rain. The game will be made up today as part of a doubleheader. The first pitch for Game 1 at Great American Ballpark is scheduled for 1:40. I'm Heather Pasco on 1230 The Buzz.
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24: Tavis Smiley and Jim Bindery, senior politics reporter who covers Congress and the White House for HuffPost. Pleased to have her on to kick us off today in this first hour. So, we talked about Lindsey Graham, in case you've just tuned in. He's being funeralized today in Washington at the National Cathedral. They've already had a service in the rotunda. on the hill, and they will then take him to his body to South Carolina, where he'll be funeralized there tomorrow. But Donald Trump has a busy day. He's eulogizing Lindsey Graham later today, but two meetings inside the White House, both Netanyahu of Israel and Zelensky of Ukraine, are in the White House meeting with Trump separately, but both meetings today. We will, I'm sure in the next day or two, get to what came out of that meeting. But we know what BB's agenda is. He obviously wants more money, and he wants Donald Trump to escalate this war in Iran. We'll get to that with Jen in just a second. So that's what BB's agenda, I suspect, is today. Here's what Donald Trump said about BB and Israel yesterday.
0: Our country is the strongest we've ever been. It's the hottest country anywhere in the world. And frankly, it would be very nice to a lot of countries that would not survive without us. And you know who wouldn't survive without us? Israel. Bibi's coming. He'll tell you. If I didn't get involved and if I didn't blow up those nuclear, essentially soon-to-be nuclear weapons, the dust, as I call it, Israel would have been terminated months ago and years ago if I didn't terminate the Obama horrible agreement.
24: Fascinating comment from the president that Israel just wouldn't exist, would not have survived without us. I think that's what all the critics of Israel are saying right about now. It's just funny to hear it come out of Donald Trump's mouth in a different formulation, but I digress. Talk to me, Jen Bendery.
10: I mean, I don't know where to begin with that one. He did not save Israel. He started a war with Iran, so that's happening. And he's left us in worse shape with Iran than we were before we started this war. So there's that. But he likes to talk tough and take credit for saving, you know, quote unquote, saving our allies from vague terrors in the world. But he just says things like that all the time. He dunks on our allies and he says he saves the ones who are still our friends. So you can apply that pretty much across the board. I mean, once Trump started like complaining about Canada blowing its wildfires into the United States, that's when you know something is deeply wrong with our foreign policy, because there's so many problems with the way he's handled that one. So the fact that he's saying he saved Israel is just, it's hard to take much of this seriously, because the motivating factor for him is that he's the savior. He saves the friends that are good to us and that are loyal to him. Everybody else can piss off.
24: Yeah, yeah. His motivations notwithstanding, there is a kernel of truth in that. And let me just tease that out if I can. What I hear Donald Trump saying, whether he intended to say it or not, is this kernel of truth, that Israel does not survive in the way that it has without U.S. support militarily. If we weren't supporting them in the way that we are, they'd have a much tougher go of trying to survive in that particular region of the world. So maybe the word save is a bit much, but I think you take my point that they would not be as well off as they are were it not for U.S. support, which leads me directly to ask you a question covering Congress about how you are seeing what your readout is. There's that word again, your readout of the way the winds are blowing differently, the changing winds in Congress when it comes to supporting Israel with these blank checks. You saw the vote. I saw the vote. We all saw the vote. The winds are changing.
10: Oh, they're definitely changing. They've been increasingly changing. I think the vote you're talking about, was that the one in the House?
24: Oh, yeah.
10: Where 103 Democrats voted to cut military aid to Israel, which is a huge deal if you have been following the way they vote on Israel. Democrats have, for years and years and years, always voted in support of support for aid to Israel. Always, period. But it's because of what's been happening in Gaza. And, increasingly Democrats are having a hard time wanting to give more money to Israel because of the genocide that Israel has been creating in Gaza. And so it's a seismic shift for the Democratic Party to be at this point. It's taken a little while, but it's finally been spreading out now into the Democratic caucus to the point where people don't want to be associated with, they don't want to support what we are all seeing happening in Gaza, because it's a genocide. I don't know what else to call it. So the fact that nearly half of House Democrats have now voted to cut off aid to Israel, I've covered Congress for like 20 years. I've never seen this level of division before. It's a huge difference.
24: Let me ask you directly about Bibi Netanyahu. I suggested earlier what my sense is of what his agenda is. But these meetings today with Trump, Zelensky's meeting, Netanyahu's meeting, give both of them an opportunity at a critical time to push their own individual agendas. So let me start with Bibi first. We'll go to Zelensky in a moment or two here. But to your mind, since you cover this every day, what is Bibi's agenda today? What does he want to accomplish today in this meeting with Donald Trump?
10: I mean, I'm sure with Trump, he's simply going to say, you know, thank you, a lot of thank yous for your continued support. And I'm your biggest ally in the region. And, his meetings with Trump, I think, are kind of the same that they've been, which are thank you for standing by me. You know, we need your support. We are friends. We have a long history. You know, we appreciate everything you're doing. I think his meetings, he will also be meeting with members of Congress. And I think those are the ones that are going to be a little dicier, because that's like what we were just talking about. There's a lot of Democrats now who don't support him. They want him personally gone from his job and somebody else in charge in Israel who's not going to be as aggressive about bombing Gaza and just killing innocent people. So the kind of the top layer, like the high level conversation will be with Trump about thank you for your support. We need, you know, thank you for all you've done. You know, we need your continued help to, you know, protect the region. And of course, if you remember, they previously, Trump has floated the idea of turning Gaza into like a real estate property region. Do you remember that?
24: No, of course I do, yeah. A resort.
10: Horrible ideas he's throwing out in the middle of a genocide. But but again, the conversation Trump will have with Netanyahu is more high level. Thank you for your support. We need your support going forward.
24: I think beyond the thank yous, though, I think you're right about that, no question. But beyond the thank yous, I think he's going to press Donald Trump to finish whatever finish means, finish the job in Iran. At the moment, we have this, you know, what, 2 or 3 day ceasefire. But as you know, you've written about this. I saw your pieces about it. You know, this war in Iran has been escalating. It's ramping back up. It's putting Republicans in a jam who don't necessarily agree with Donald Trump, even though they don't have the temerity to actually tell him to stop it, at least not on the Senate side. But I think that Bibi's going to press him to reengage with Iran and to continue his effort to wipe them out. I don't think that's going to go unsaid in that meeting, Jen. You think I'm wrong about that?
10: No, they are going to talk about that. Absolutely. I mean, that's what Trump has said. You know, we must quote unquote win this war. It's all about safeguarding Israel's security, like this, and strengthening Israel. And according to Trump, it's about, like, you know, we're having this war so we can have peace, which, okay, that's not really how this works, but okay. But this, yes, Netanyahu will thank him for continuing to war with Iran. And, you know, they will say the same things. We must win this war. We must make sure Israel's security is safe. And as Trump has kind of on and off paused strikes in Iran to at least create this idea that there will be some negotiating going on, these brief ceasefires just end and then Trump resumes attacking. So I think it's not great that Netanyahu and Trump will be meeting in this moment, for anyone who's concerned about the Iran war dragging on, because that is what Netanyahu wants, and Trump will have his ear, or Netanyahu will have Trump's ear, and that's, he's only going to fuel him wanting to continue fighting.
24: I mentioned yesterday on this program that Bibi Netanyahu has had more meetings with Donald Trump than any world leader. None of us are surprised by that. It's always big news when he comes to Washington. They've had 6 meetings to date since Donald Trump returned to the White House. 6 meetings Bibi Netanyahu has had on Donald Trump's calendar. Today is number 7. And so we will see what comes out of this. That's Netanyahu from Israel in the White House today. But Zelensky of Ukraine is also here. We'll talk about what his agenda is when we come forward on Tavis Smiley.
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12: Ladies and gentlemen.
13: Oh, God.
12: Get you a jacket.
13: Oh, God. But Grim's still here. Let him all sound.
12: When you go to Chick-fil-A and they don't have your right order,
13: oh God,
12: that's when you need a jack.
13: Yeah, get it right.
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12: Come on.
13: Come on. Where's my Polynesian salsa?
12: Come on. 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
13: Yeah, what you want to talk about? My child is an angel. Yeah.
6: 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And don't miss a minute of Get Up Mornings with Erica Campbell.
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9: You are indeed for a few more minutes between now and the top of the hour in this first hour with Jim Bindry, senior politics reporter who covers Congress and the White House for HuffPost. I was trying to say. We talked about Bibi Netanyahu, who is here from Israel today to meet with Donald Trump in the White House. But so is Zelensky of Ukraine. And again, their agendas are similar in that both want more support, both want more aid. Clearly, Bibi Netanyahu, as I said earlier, wants Donald Trump to finish off Iran. We'll see what comes of that while we're in the midst of this 2 or 3 day sort of ceasefire. So stay tuned, as they say, in that regard. But Zelensky is here, and what's his agenda today, Jen?
10: Well, I believe they've met. They've already met today. And it sounds like they talked about, according to Zelensky, they talked about licenses for Patriot and Interceptor production. So they got kind of into the details about the kinds of weapons that Zelensky is asking for help getting in order to keep fighting off Russia from imposing on their land. So it sounds like there was no drama coming out of this meeting. Then Trump spoke to him about standing by Ukraine. So that's good. There's no drama in that one. That has not always been the case under Trump with Ukraine. I think that it's not over for Zelensky, though, after his Trump meeting, because he's also going to be meeting with lawmakers this evening as they're trying to push a major sanctions bill that's aiming to pressure Russia on its oil and gas industry. So he's going to meet with a bunch of senators in both parties later today. And then right after they meet, the senators are going to vote on this bill that's named after Lindsey Graham. It's called the Lindsey Graham Sanctioning Russia Act. And that's because Lindsey Graham was a huge proponent of slapping Russia with sanctions over its attacks on Ukraine. So there's kind of like a multi-step process of what Zelensky's doing today. He's checking in with Trump, asking for a little help with some more weapons, thanking him for his support in their war against Russia, but then he's heading to the Hill to drum up support for this vote later today on this bill. And this is a pretty big bill. I mean, it's got strong bipartisan support, which you do not always see in Congress on anything right now. And what this bill would do was it would impose sanctions against Russia and people in the country supporting the war against Ukraine. And that includes Russian officials, oligarchs, their family members, Russian banks, financial institutions. So this would be a real financial hit for Russia if this bill passed. So Zelensky's here to give a push to that, and then the vote will happen on that bill later today.
24: Everybody in D.C. with their hands out today. Zelensky's here, Netanyahu's here, and both in the midst of their schedules are attending the service for Lindsey Graham today at the National Cathedral. So it's not just talk about tight security today. It's not just all those senators. It's not just the president and the vice president. But you got two heads of state who are going to be attending that service as well, at least two heads of state. If you're in D.C. today, watch out for the traffic. Anyway, in our remaining moments with Jen Bendry, Donald Trump is at it again, asking the Supreme Court to allow an order restricting mail voting. He's still going after mail voting. We'll talk about that in our remaining moments with Jen here on Tavis Smiley.
1: Who's sitting across from Tavis this week? Leaders, legends, game changers. The people shaping the country and the culture. They come to Tavis Smiley because this is where the real conversations happen. No spin, no fluff. Just straight talk and straight answers. Tavis Smiley. Because the Kingian question, where do we go from here, starts right here.
24: This is Tavis Smiley. 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
24: Tavis Smiley and Jen Bindery of HuffPost. So yesterday, Donald Trump asked the Supreme Court to clear the way for an executive order that he signed, which restricts voting by mail, setting up a legal showdown as the president pushes, obviously, for more control over voting ahead of the midterms in November. The administration, you might recall, on Saturday filed the emergency application to SCOTUS after a federal appeals court blocked key parts of his executive order. So we saw Trump go after mail-in voting a few months ago. The Supreme Court didn't quite give him what he wanted when they returned their rulings at the end of the term before they took their summer recess. But that's not going to stop Donald Trump. He's coming at it again, and this time, again, asking the Supreme Court to clear the way for an executive order that restricts voting by mail. This story is not completely written as yet, Jen Bindery.
10: No, it's not. He just asked the Supreme Court on Monday to do this, so it's been a day. But what he's asking would dramatically change mail-in voting, which is a very popular way of voting in this country. He's trying to do this ahead of the November midterm elections. And, you know, it's important to talk about, like, what is at the root of why he's doing this. It's because he continues to claim that there has been fraud and suspiciousness going on in elections when there is no evidence that has supported this. This goes back. I mean, there's always a little, there's always small levels of errors or attempted fraud, like teeny tiny numbers. But he is continuing from what he's been doing since 2020, which is alleging there is widespread fraud happening. And now he's coming for mail-in voting as a way to essentially prevent people from being able to vote. And if you remember in 2020, he lost over 60 court cases. 60 over the 2020 election that he claimed had been stolen from him as the result of widespread voter fraud. His favorite thing to do is go to court when he doesn't like the way something is. That is what he's doing now with the Supreme Court. He just made this request yesterday for the court to uphold his executive order that would significantly change the way mail-in voting works. So, you know, we're all kind of watching to see what the court's going to do. It is worth noting that the Supreme Court has previously ruled against the Trump administration on mail-in ballots in June. Mm-hmm. They ruled that states can count ballots that arrive after Election Day. So it's not necessarily indicative of this case, but it's related.
24: No, it's related. And it underscores, I said earlier, that Trump's not done yet. He still has a target on mail-in voting. He's going to do anything he can, everything he can, to change the rules on mail-in voting between now and November, because when you can't change the game, what do? You change the rules. And that's what Donald Trump's attempting to do once again. Never mind, as Jen said, the ruling that came from the court literally just last month on mail-in voting. Jen Bindery, senior politics reporter covering Congress and the White House for HuffPost. Thanks for your time today, Jen. Enjoy the rest of your busy day in D.C.
10: Thanks, Tavis.
24: More Tavis Five when we come forward.
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15: The man charged in last week's deadly shooting at Carter Lumber in Mason appeared in court Monday. 34-year-old David Cohen is accused of killing 29-year-old Carter employee Vincent Stotzel. Cohen pled not guilty to a charge of aggravated murder and waived his right to a preliminary hearing. Charges are being filed against a Brown County cardiologist accused of sexual misconduct. He is accused of being inappropriate with patients during exams. He was arrested yesterday on charges including rape, sexual battery, and gross sexual imposition. A man suspected in a 16-year-old West Price Hill rape case has been arrested. The crime happened in April of 2010 at a location on West 8th Street. The victim told police at the time that she had been raped at gunpoint, but no suspect was identified. Recent DNA testing has led to charges and an indictment of 36-year-old Robert Malone Jr. Malone is now in custody on charges including kidnapping and rape. Monday's scheduled contest between the Reds and Guardians in Cincinnati was postponed due to rain. The game will be made up as part of a doubleheader. I'm Heather Pascoe on 1230 The Buzz.

0: here for me.
1: I'm Tavis Monty. Glad you're with us in this second hour of today's program. Gregory Porter. Sounding good as ever. I love that song, No Love Dying Here. In this hour, two conversations as promised on the B side of this hour. Former St. Louis Congresswoman Cori Bush is now on a quest to regain her old House seat. The primary 1 week from today, we'll talk to her on the back side of this hour about her chances this time around of beating her AIPAC-supported challenger, the man who beat her, sitting Congressman Wesley Bell. So we'll talk to former member and perhaps future member of the squad, Cori Bush, on the backside of this hour. We start this hour with this. 6 months ago, Donald Trump cut off oil to Cuba, as you'll recall, and predicted the collapse of the tiny island nation. It's just going to fall, Donald Trump said at the time. It's just going to fall. Well, they've not fallen. They're still standing. Wayne State University professor Dr. Sharice Burden-Stelly joins us now to talk about the latest report from the State Department titled Cuba, the Capital of 21st Century Communism and More. Dr. Burden-Stelly, good to have you on the program. How are you today?
2: I'm doing well. Thank you for having me.
1: I took a stab there at trying to frame part of what I want to discuss with you in the half hour that we have here. But let me let you do it in your own words. Here we are, you know, 6 months or so after Donald Trump predicted the fall of Cuba, put upon them by, you know, establishing essentially a blockade so that oil could not get to them. So you tell